0: receive the word of God, they will not have the peace of God in their life. So soul shall know that it is in believing they will have eternal life and life abundantly. Hallelujah. So let's open our mouth and pray. Father God, we thank you. We give you glory, honor and all praise, Lord. Lord, we pray for souls, King of glory, that they shall believe in the name of Jesus Christ, Father God. They shall believe that Jesus died on the cross for their sins, O Lord God, for the remission of their sins, Father God. He shed his blood, Father God. Lord, we pray, King of glory, as your word is going forth, Lord, we pray, as your word says, that who has believed our report, Lord, we pray that soul shall receive Jesus Christ, Father God. They shall receive the gospel of Jesus Christ, Father God. Lord, we pray that from north, south, east and west, Father God, soul shall come to accept Christ, Father God. They shall believe in the name of Jesus Christ, Lord. For with heart one believe unto righteousness, my Lord, and with mouth confession is made unto salvation, Lord. Lord, we pray, Father God, that you take away every stony heart, Lord, and give them the heart of flesh which will receive Christ in their life, Father God. Lord, we pray that there shall be no heart of unbelief, Lord, because unbelief provokes you, Father God. Lord, souls shall know that they have to please you, Father God, that they shall not provoke you by living their life anyhow, O Lord God. Lord, we pray for our loved ones, Father God, that they shall not take this day for granted, Father God. They shall not take this grace for granted. As they have life, they shall receive Christ, Father God. They shall know that Jesus is the living bread, O Lord God. And whoever comes to you, Father God, must believe, O Lord God. Lord, we pray, King of glory, that they shall know that without Christ there is no life. Jesus is the Messiah, the Son of the living God, Father God. Lord, we pray that they shall believe in you and they shall walk in your ways, Father God. Lord, we pray for souls when they hear your word, Father God. They shall pray that they shall believe in you, Father God. Lord, we pray you help their unbelief, O Lord God. Deliver them from all unbelief, Father God. Lord, we pray, Father God, that your word shall reach to every nation, O Lord God, and deliver people who are having doubt, O Lord God. Lord, we thank you. We give you glory, honor, and all praise. In Jesus' mighty name we pray. Amen. Hallelujah. It says that who has believed our report, and to whom has the arm of the Lord been revealed. Hallelujah. So it has been revealed to those who has believed the report of the Lord, those who have believed in Jesus Christ. So we are still praying. 1 Corinthians chapter 1 verse 18 says, for the message of the cross is foolishness to those who are perishing, but to us who are being saved, it is the power of God. So the message of cross is the power of God. We'll pray that soul shall not take this message for granted. If they will not believe, they will perish. But if they will believe, they will be saved, they and their household. So we are going to pray that God will open every eye. God will open every understanding, that they may know that without Christ there is no life. Hallelujah. And we are also going to pray that as we have believed, we shall not be ashamed. Hallelujah. On the gospel of our Lord Jesus Christ, because it is the power of God to salvation for everyone who believes. Hallelujah. So we are going to pray that we will continue to speak the message. We will continue to share the gospel of our Lord Jesus Christ. We will not keep quiet. We will continue to publish it wherever we go. Hallelujah. For he has given his word and he has healed us and he has delivered us from all our destruction. We are going to pray that souls, when they hear the word of God, they shall carry their cross and follow Christ. It doesn't matter whatever it takes, but they shall know that with Christ they have eternal life. Hallelujah. So let's open our mouth and pray. Father God, we thank you. We give you all glory, honor and all praise, Father God. For you are rich in your love. You are rich in your mercies, Father God. With you there is forgiveness, my Lord. And with you there is life, Father God. With you there is mercy, Father God. Lord, we pray for souls, Abba Father. We pray for our loved ones who has not accepted Jesus Christ in their life yet, O Lord God. In our workplaces, O Lord God, in this land of living, in our neighborhood, Lord. Lord, they shall not refuse the message of cross, Father God, but they shall believe with all their heart, Father God, and they shall confess from their mouth, O Lord God. In the name of Jesus Christ, every knee shall bow and every tongue confess that Jesus is the Son of the living God, Father God. Lord, your word says that the gospel of Jesus Christ, it is the power of you, Father God. It is your power, Father God. It is the power of God to salvation for everyone who believes, O Lord God. So Lord, we pray, King of glory, that soul shall believe in the name of Jesus Christ, Father God. We pray, Father God, that their mind shall be opened, O Lord God. For your word says, King of glory, whose mind the God this age has blinded, that they may not believe, lest the light of the gospel of the glory of Christ, who is the image of God, should shine on them, Lord. Lord, we pray, King of glory, as your word is going forth, Father God, we pray, souls shall receive it from their heart, Father God. Lord, we pray that they shall confess with their mouth that the Lord Jesus Christ, and believe in their heart that God has raised Jesus Christ from dead, they shall be saved, Father God. Lord, we pray, King of glory, that you fill them, give them the spirit of wisdom, O Lord God. Give them the spirit of revelation in the knowledge of you, Jesus Christ. Open the eyes of their understanding, Father God. Lord, we pray, Father God, they shall come to the saving knowledge of your truth, Father God, that they shall know that there is one God and one mediator between man and God, that is Christ Jesus, Father God. Lord, we thank you, we give you all glory, honor, and all praise. In Jesus' mighty name we pray. Amen. Hallelujah. We are still praying Isaiah chapter 53. I will read verse 2. It says, "For he shall grow up before him as a tender plant, and as a root out of dry ground. He has no form of comeliness, and when we see him, there is no beauty that we should desire him. He is despised and rejected by men, a man of sorrows, and acquainted with grief, and we hid, as it were, our faces from him. He was despised, and we did not esteem him." Hallelujah. So it talks about Jesus Christ, that how he came. He came in humility. And it says that there was no beauty attached to him. When he was taking our sorrows, our sin upon him, there was no beauty to it. And he was despised at every point. He was despised by all. He became a man of sorrow. And you know, scripture says in Luke chapter 24, I will quickly read. And verse 46, when Jesus was talking to his disciple, he said that, "Thus it is written, and thus it was necessary for the Christ to suffer and to rise from the dead the third day." It was necessary for Jesus Christ to die on the cross for the remission of our sins. So we're going to thank Jesus Christ, and we're going to pray, "Lord, we thank you, for you have loved the world so much that you gave your only begotten Son for me and for my household, for everyone, that whosoever believes in him should not perish but have everlasting life." We're going to thank God for Jesus Christ, who died on the cross for my sin, for your sin, and he gave us right to become his children. Hallelujah. And he has given us eternal life with Christ. We have heavenly inheritance, which is reserved for everyone who has loved God's appearing. The crown of glory is prepared for every one of us. If we do not look back, if we continue to follow Christ, we will receive the crown of glory. So we are going to pray with Philippians chapter 2, and I will read from verse 1 very quickly. It says, "Let this mind be in you, which was also in Christ Jesus, who being in the form of God did not consider it robbery to be equal with God, but made himself of no reputation, taking the form of a bond servant and coming in the likeness of men, and being found in appearance as a man, he humbled himself and became obedient to the point of death, even the death of the cross. Therefore, God also has highly exalted him and given him the name which is above every name, that at the name of Jesus Christ, every knee shall bow, of those in heaven and of those on earth and of those under the earth, and that every tongue should confess that Jesus Christ is Lord, to the glory of God the Father." So we're going to pray that we will continue to look up to Jesus. He is the author and the finisher of our faith, and we will not be shaken. Hallelujah. We are praying that we shall have the mind of Christ. We shall be humble like Christ. We shall be obedient like Christ, and we shall continue to look up to those things which are above, where Christ is seated. He is seated at the right hand of God, and he is interceding for you, for me, for our household, for the entire world. Let's open our mouth and pray. Father God, we thank you. We give you all glory, honor, and all praise, Lord. We thank you, Jesus, that you came for us. You died on the cross for us. We pray, Lord, that we shall have this mind of Christ in us, Lord. We shall be like Christ, Father God, the way we talk, the way we live our life, the way we behave, O Lord God. The way we are serving you, Lord, we shall serve you with all our heart, with all our soul, with all our strength, Lord. Lord, as we have put our hand on plow, we shall not look back, Father God. For you take no pleasure in somebody who looks back, Father God. Lord, we pray, Father God, that every one of us shall continue to walk in the obedience to your word to please you, Lord. We shall be obedient like Christ, O Lord God. Every point, Lord, we shall continue to keep your word, Father God. Lord, we pray, King of glory, that as the ministry which you have given to us, Lord, we shall do it with all our heart, Father God. Your grace is sufficient for your people, O Lord God. We know that you are with us, Father God, as your hand of mercy is upon us, King of glory. Lord, we pray for every one of us, King of glory, that we shall not be ashamed of the gospel of our Lord Jesus Christ, my Lord. For it is the power of God unto salvation for everyone who believes, Lord. Lord, we pray this message we shall preach, we shall share wherever we go, Lord, without looking back, Father God, without thinking that who is accepting and who is not accepting, Father God, but we will do it as unto you, Father God, for it is not your will, my Lord, for any to perish, Father God, and that is why you have called us out of darkness into your marvelous light, that we may show forth your praises, Father God. We thank you, we give you glory, honor, and all praise. In Jesus' mighty name we pray. Amen.
1: God bless you, everyone. Let's turn our Bibles to Exodus chapter 32. Exodus 32 from verse 1. It says, "And when the people saw that Moses delayed to come down out of the mount, the people gathered themselves together unto Aaron and said unto him, Up, make us gods, which shall go before us. For as for this Moses, the man that brought us up out of the land of Egypt, we wot not what is become of him." We thank God. Yes. If you really read the scripture, I don't know what to say, but you see, it's these people that has been spoken about, these people have seen what God has done. He has seen the power of God. They have seen him deliver them from Egypt, parted the Red Sea, the same God who provided them manna, who has given them water. These people, you know, they have a heart of unbelief, impatience. You know, whatever you want to say, these people were really, like the scripture says, they were stiff-necked. You know, they just didn't want to wait. They wanted everything now. You know, and it says when they saw that the man Moses delayed to come down out of heaven, they decided, like, you know, they start commanding Aaron, who is now in charge, and says, "Up, you know, make us gods who will go forth before us." And it doesn't stop there. They say, "As for this man Moses." So you see, all the fear, all the reverence that God had actually showed even for the man of God, these people have completely forgotten it. And, you know, they say that, "Up, make us gods who will lead us now into the place that we've gone." They're going to make this prayer. You know, there are so many people today who are impatient when God is in the process of working and doing something good for them. Their hearts are, you know, like we've heard the message, they have a heart, evil heart of unbelief. They are impatient. They do not know to wait on God. And the reason is, they have not really learned what the heart of God is. You know, they have not come to the understanding of what the love, what the goodness of God is, because they want to see God operate now in their situation. They're going to pray, you know, that people shall come to this understanding, souls will come to this understanding to first know who God is, that when God continues to move, when he continues to show forth his word, they will learn to honor God, they will learn to fear God. And also we're going to make this prayer that people will learn to fear the under-shepherds that God has put in spiritual authority over them. You know, in their anxiety, in their anxiousness, when they do not receive counsel or when they do not receive a word, what they want to hear, they tend to do foolish things. We are going to pray, we shall not be like those. And souls will learn to wait on God, because waiting on God is a glorious thing, because when God reveals himself, there is a great testimony. Let's open our mouths and pray for souls. Heavenly Father, we give you thanks, we give you praise, Lord. Lord, we thank you, Lord, that you are a faithful God, Lord. Lord, you have done wondrous things in the past, you still do them today, Lord, and you will continue to do it, Lord. Lord, we pray for souls, Lord, Heavenly Father, Lord, that they will have a heart, Lord, to wait patiently on you, Lord, Heavenly Father, Lord. We thank you, Lord, your word continues to give us this confidence, Lord, that your vision, Lord. It shall speak, Lord. The word that you have spoken, it shall come to pass, Lord. It shall accomplish the purpose which you have sent it forth, O Lord, Heavenly Father, Lord. As you are praying for souls, Lord, Lord, let they learn to wait on you, Lord. Because your word says, those who wait on the Lord, they shall renew their strength, O Lord, Heavenly Father, Lord. We pray, Lord, souls will not grow weary, Lord. They shall not do anything that is displeasing to you, Lord, Heavenly Father. They shall not create for themselves, Lord, false gods, O Lord, or idols, Lord, that will draw them away from you, Lord, Heavenly Father, Lord. But they will learn to patiently wait on you, Lord, Heavenly Father, Lord. We also pray, Lord, for souls, Lord, for ourselves, Lord, that we will learn, Lord, to give respect and honor, Lord, to the spiritual authority that you have set over us, O Lord, Heavenly Father, Lord. We will not speak against it, O Lord, Heavenly Father, Lord. We will give reverence where it is due, Lord, Heavenly Father. We even pray for souls, O Lord, Heavenly Father, that their hearts will be open to receive counsel, to receive obedience, O Lord, Heavenly Father, Lord, from all the spiritual authority, Lord, when it is coming from you, Lord, Heavenly Father, Lord. We pray, Lord, Heavenly Father, Lord, they will learn to respect and honor your authority above all things, O Lord, that your name may be glorified. We give you thanks, we give you praise, in Jesus' mighty name. Amen. Verse 2 says, and Aaron said unto them, break off the golden earrings which are in the ears of your wives, of your sons, and of your daughters, and bring them unto me. And all the people broke off the golden earrings which were in their ears, and brought them unto Aaron. And he received them at their hand, and fashioned it with a graving tool, after he had made it a molten calf. And they said, these be thy gods, O Israel, which brought thee up out of the land of Egypt. And when Aaron saw it, he built an altar before it. And Aaron made proclamation and said, tomorrow is a feast of the Lord. And they rose up early in the morning and offered burnt offerings and brought peace offerings. And the people sat down to eat and to drink and rose up to play. Hallelujah. You see, it's just a few chapters earlier, you know, in Exodus 20, we see, you know, when the Lord is giving the Ten Commandments. You know, the very first one, he says, I am the Lord thy God, which has brought thee out of the land of Egypt, out of the house of bondage. Thou shalt have no other gods before me. Thou shalt not make unto thee any graven image or any likeness of anything that is in heaven above, or that is in the earth beneath, or that is in the water underneath the earth. Thou shalt not bow down thyself to them, nor serve them, for I, the Lord thy God, am a jealous God, visiting the iniquity of thy fathers upon the children unto the third and fourth generations of them that hate me, and show mercy unto thousands of them that love me and keep my commandments. You know, and if you go down to verse 22 of the chapter 20, it says, and the Lord said unto Moses, thus thou shalt say unto the children of Israel, you have seen that I have talked with you from heaven. You shall not make with me gods of silver, neither shall you make unto you gods of gold. It is not far long that, you know, God has spoken this word and revealed it to the children of Israel. But the first thing, you know, in their impatience, in their delay of waiting for Moses, they choose to immediately go into idolatry. And that is what the state of souls is today, when, you know, they are impatient, when they do not have that heart or ears to wait on God. They tend to mold up for themselves, God for themselves. They tend to walk in their own wisdom. They tend to walk in their own understanding. And in doing so, they walk in rebellion against the word of God. They think that they're doing God a favor. But you know what is surprising is Aaron over here, he gives in to the people over here. You know, instead of having, you know, taking authority over here and rebuking them and telling them to wait on God, he actually gives in to them. He is the one who tells them to bring in all their earrings. You see, the heart of the people is such that when Aaron tells them, they come and give freely, you know, they do not stop. You know, so the heart of people is always to do what is told to them. So if there is false counsel, you know, if there is a false word that is given to them, people will just accept it as it is. So we're going to pray for ministers that they will learn to speak the truth, truth that shall set people free. They shall not give in fear to what people want. You know, in today's end times, there are many ministers who want to build congregations of people who do not know the Lord, you know, and there are flocks who are just thinking that they're serving God, but God is not in the midst of them. They think that they're serving God and doing God a favor, you know, with their worship, with their praise, but God is far from them because they are operating in lawlessness. We're going to pray for souls that their hearts shall be open to discern the truth. And we're going to pray for ministers that they will learn to rebuke people when they are at fault, you know. People shall not be in the business of trying to build congregations, but they shall speak the word of God in truth, because it is the truth that can set people free. And if they do not stand for the truth, there are many people who will walk in darkness. You know, they will choose the broad path of destruction. Let's open our mouths and pray for ministers that they will speak the truth without any fear. Let's open our mouths and pray. Heavenly Father, we give you thanks. We give you praise, Lord. Lord, we pray, Lord, for all those who are in authority, Lord, all those who are ministering, O Lord, Heavenly Father, Lord. Lord, they will not cower in fear, Lord, to what the needs of the congregation are, Lord. But they will remember, Lord, that they are ministers of yours, Lord, that they are mouthpieces and oracles of you, O Lord, Heavenly Father, Lord. When they open their mouths to speak, Lord, Heavenly Father, it shall be your word, Lord, the unadulterated word of God, Lord. Heavenly Father, there are so many places today, Lord, Heavenly Father, where your word, Lord, has become, Lord, Heavenly Father, a means of gospel, Lord, to satisfy the bellies, Lord, of many false ministers, O Lord, Heavenly Father, Lord. And there are many people who are going astray, Lord, who are willingly coming, O Lord, Heavenly Father, but they are walking in disobedience, O Lord, Heavenly Father, Lord. Lord, there is no knowledge of your word being spoken in these places, Lord, and there are so many people, O Lord, who are going astray, Lord. Our prayer, our desire for these souls, O Lord, Heavenly Father, Lord, is that they will come to the understanding of knowing who you are, O Lord, Heavenly Father, Lord, that they will not sin, Lord, that they will not do anything, O Lord, Heavenly Father, that displeases or dishonors you, O Lord, Heavenly Father, Lord. We pray for ministers, O Lord, Heavenly Father, that they will learn to operate, Lord, in the reverential fear of you, O Lord, Heavenly Father, Lord, because it is your word alone that is able to set people free, Lord, Heavenly Father, Lord. Lord, for all these false prophets, all these false ministers, Lord, around the world, O Lord, Heavenly Father, who are using your gospel, O Lord, as a means of gain, O Lord, Heavenly Father, who are using it as a means to satisfy their own belly, Lord, Heavenly Father, Lord, who are derailing people, O Lord, through false words, O Lord, Heavenly Father, Lord. We pray, Lord, may your word rebuke them, O Lord, Heavenly Father. May these people be exposed, O Lord, Heavenly Father, Lord. For there are many people who are going astray, Lord, who are blindly, Lord, doing what is being told to them, Lord, without discerning, Lord, whether it is from you, Lord. Our prayer, our desire, Lord, Heavenly Father, is, Lord, for all these lost sheep, Lord, for all these lost people, O Lord, Heavenly Father, Lord, is that your word, Lord, will reach out to them, Lord, that their ears shall be open to receive the truth, Lord, to discern, Lord, what is your word, O Lord, Heavenly Father. They will study your word, Lord. They will read your word, Lord, to know if there is truth in it, O Lord, Heavenly Father. For it is you alone who is the word of truth, O Lord. It is only through you, Lord, that people can be set free, Lord, from the bondage of sin, Lord. There are many people who are still living in Egypt, Lord, who are desirous to go back to Egypt, Lord, for they have not known you, Lord. Our prayer, our desire, Lord, is that souls will turn to you, Lord, Heavenly Father. They will learn to operate in the truth, Lord. They will learn to operate in obedience to your word, O Lord, Heavenly Father, Lord. Lord, they will not live, Lord, under fear, O Lord, Heavenly Father. And we pray once again for ministers, Lord. Lord, they will stand in the true authority of your word, Lord, and do that what is right, Lord. Speak that what is right, Lord, the unadulterated word of God, Lord, Heavenly Father, Lord. They shall know, Lord, to be accountable to you, Lord, Heavenly Father. Let your name be glorified in Jesus' mighty name. Amen. Verse 7 says, and the Lord said unto Moses, go thee down, for thy people which thou hast brought out of the land of Egypt have corrupted themselves. They have turned aside quickly out of the way which I commanded them. They have made them a molten calf, and I worshipped it, and have sacrificed there, and said, these be the gods, O Israel, which I have brought thee out of the land of Egypt. And the Lord said unto Moses, I have seen this people, and behold, it is a stiff-necked people. Now therefore let me alone, that my wrath may wax hot against them, that I may consume them, and I will make of thee a great nation. Verse 11 says, and Moses besought the Lord his God, and said, Lord, why dost thou wrath wax hot against thy people, which thou hast brought forth out of the land of Egypt with great power and with a mighty hand? Wherefore should the Egyptians speak and say, for mischief did he bring them out to slay them in the mountains, and to consume them from the face of the earth? Turn from thy fierce wrath, and repent of this evil against thy people. Remember Abraham, Isaac, and Israel, thy servants, to whom thou swearest by thy own self, and said unto them, I will multiply your seed as the stars of heaven, and all this land that I have spoken of will I give unto your seed, and they shall inherit it forever. And the Lord repented of the evil which he thought to do unto his people. Hallelujah. We thank God. God already knows everything. You know, God was ready to pour out the wrath. That's what it says. The thought of God was to consume these people. But we thank God for the heart of Moses. You know, he stood in the gap to intercede. You know, he stood in the gap and said, you know, Lord, these are your people. These are not my people. You know, why do you want the Egyptians to say that? Because he couldn't consume them here. He's taken them in the wilderness. We are going to pray that there will always be a Moses who will intercede for the people. We're going to pray, you know, we shall always have that heart of compassion to intercede for those who are lost. There are so many people who we encounter who are walking astray, who are walking in sin. Let us always have this heart of compassion to continue to pray for them, to continue to take it to the Lord, that the Lord will continue to show mercy and compassion to them. And we thank God, you know, the word says the Lord repented of the evil which he thought to do unto, you know, unto his people. You know, the Lord is always gracious, willing to show mercy, but it's important that there is always someone to stand in the gap. So let us pray that as we have gathered together to pray for souls, the Lord will continue to show mercy, that the Lord will turn people from the evil, you know, that is coming upon them, from the darkness that is reserved for them, that they will turn from these evil ways and turn to the Lord when there is light. Let's open our mouths and pray. Heavenly Father, we give you thanks, we give you praise, Lord. Lord, we bless your name, Lord. We thank you that you are a God of mercy, compassion, Lord, Heavenly Father, Lord, that it never stops, Lord, from generation to generation. We pray for each and every one of us, Lord. Let us continue to have a heart of mercy, a heart of compassion, Lord. For such was even our Lord and Savior, Jesus Christ, Lord. We pray, Lord, may we continue to operate with this counsel, with this wisdom, Lord, to continue to pray for souls, Lord, for those who are lost, Lord, Heavenly Father, who are choosing, Lord, to walk in the broad way of destruction, Lord, Heavenly Father, Lord, who are walking in death, O Lord Heavenly Father, our prayer, our desire, Lord, when the door is still open, when there is still hope, O Lord Heavenly Father, we will continue to pray for them, Lord. We will continue to speak forth your word, O Lord Heavenly Father, Lord. We will not condone sin, Lord Heavenly Father, but we will speak your word, Lord, that will be able to set people free, Lord Heavenly Father. Give us this heart, Lord, to always be willing to pray, Lord, for those who are lost, Lord. We will not get tired of doing this, Lord Heavenly Father. For this reason, you have given us this ministry of reconciliation, Lord Heavenly Father. We give you thanks, we give you praise. In Jesus' mighty name. Amen. Let's go down to verse 21. It says, and Moses said unto Aaron, what did this people unto thee that thou hast brought so great a sin upon them? And Aaron said, let not the anger of my Lord wax hot. Thou knowest the people that they are set on mischief. For they said unto me, make us gods which shall go before us. For as for this Moses, the man who brought us up out of the land of Egypt, we wot not what is become of him. Verse 24. And I said unto them, whosoever hath any gold, let them break it off. So they gave it to me when I cast it into the fire, and then came out this calf. Hallelujah. So you see, Moses, he shows a heart of compassion when he's in the presence of God. But now, you know, when he comes down in the midst of the people, you know, his anger has waxed hot, you know. He's not just staying calm over there. You know, he's openly rebuked, you know. He broke the tablets that God has given. He made the people do it. But he directly confronted Aaron. If you see verse 31, it says, Moses said unto Aaron, what did this people do unto thee that thou hast brought so great a sin upon them? You know, he directly confronted Aaron and told, it is you who have brought the sin upon this people. You know, you who have been operating should have known what to do. What have they done to them? We are going to pray, you know, for ministers that, like, people like Moses will rebuke when they see sin, you know. They will choose to openly confront people. They will call out sin so that fear may fall upon people not to do what is wrong. If you see verse 24, it says, I said unto them, whosoever has any gold, let them break it off. So they give it to me. Then I cast it into the fire and out came this calf. Aaron, in that moment of fear, he says that I just put this into the fire and out came this calf. No, the scripture says he molded it, he crafted it, he created that. We're going to pray for ministers once again that they will learn to do what is right in the eyes of God. They will not operate in sin. They will not give in to the fear of people. They will not do anything to serve itching ears, because today there are many people who are stiff-necked, who want to hear a false gospel, and there are many ministers who are giving unto that. We are going to pray the word of God shall continue to rebuke these people. There will be a man of God who will arise and speak the truth and confront them. They will not keep quiet. Let's open our mouths and pray. Heavenly Father, we give you thanks. We give you praise, Lord Heavenly Father. We thank you, Lord, that every word of yours, Lord, it is inspired by you, Lord Heavenly Father, Lord. It is profitable, O Lord Heavenly Father, Lord, for rebuke, for instruction in righteousness, Lord, for training, O Lord Heavenly Father, so that the man of God may be equipped unto every good work, Lord. Your word comes, Lord, as reproof, as a word of correction, Lord Heavenly Father. We pray, Lord, for all these ministers, Lord, who are operating in folly, Lord, who are bringing sin upon their congregations, Lord, by choosing to operate in folly, Lord. We pray, Lord, may your word come forth and rebuke them, Lord. Let it reprove them, O Lord Heavenly Father, Lord, so that they may know, Lord Heavenly Father, Lord, that they are causing their congregation to walk in sin, to walk in folly, Lord Heavenly Father. There are so many people today, Lord, who are walking in sin, Lord, because your word is not being preached in truth, O Lord Heavenly Father, Lord. We pray, Lord, may your word be spoken in truth in these places, Lord. All these false prophets, false ministers, O Lord Heavenly Father, our prayer, our desire, Lord Heavenly Father, is that they will be rebuked, Lord, through your word, O Lord Heavenly Father, that there will be a Moses who will arise, Lord, and confront them, O Lord Heavenly Father, Lord, and tell them, Lord, the errors of their ways, O Lord, so that people will turn back to you, Lord Heavenly Father, Lord, that your name may be glorified, Lord, that no sin will come upon your people, O Lord, and people who are walking in darkness may come to the knowledge of your truth, Lord. Let your name be glorified in Jesus' mighty name. Amen.
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that men may hear the truth, come to the light of the truth, and walk in the truth. 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

now. A revival and awakening call. Ministers, families, nations, and leaders of nations, light has dawned. Come and let us return to our God. The Gospel of Matthew chapter 4 from verse 13 to 17 impresses this, that Jesus, leaving Nazareth, came and dwelt in Capernaum, which is by the sea, in the regions of Zebulun and Naphtali, that it might be fulfilled, which was spoken by Isaiah the prophet, saying, the land of Zebulun and the land of Naphtali, by the way of the sea beyond the Jordan, Galilee of the Gentiles, the people who sat in darkness have seen a great light. And upon those who sat in the region and shadow of death, light has dawned. And verse 17 impresses this, that from that time, Jesus began to preach and say, repent, for the kingdom of heaven is at hand. 1 Peter 2 verse 24 says, Jesus himself bore our sins in his body on the cross, so that we might die to sin and live in righteousness. By his stripes, you are healed. Jesus paid the penalty for our sinful actions. He was wounded for our transgressions, bruised for our iniquities, chastised for our peace. If Jesus had not willingly endured the death on the cross, we would have remained lost in our sins and in darkness eternally. But because of the cross, we are free from paying for our own transgressions and from the power of sin to poison our hearts and lives. Revival accords us the impact of Jesus' accomplishment by his life, his sayings, his teachings, his doings, and his death on the cross. Revival is both for our spiritual and physical healing. Jesus is calling us now to live holily and righteously. And see, immediately after in Matthew 4:18, Jesus called four fishermen and said, follow me and I will make you fishers of men. You that God has quickened to eternal life in Christ Jesus, why not come and let us follow Jesus and live the resurrected life? The entrance of the word gives light and gives understanding to the simple. To minister is Dr. Ihemen Dukwe. Dr. Ihemen Dukwe has been a missionary for more than 21 years and preaches the word of God pure and unadulterated, so that the faith of men will not be on enticing words of man's wisdom, but in the power of God. Dr. Ihemen Dukwe is graced with the word for revival now, reviving the minister, family, and nations. You can't and shouldn't hear the truth of God's word and remain the same. Revival.

We continue our message from where we stopped. Hebrews chapter 11 from verse 17. Says, by faith, Abraham, when he was tried, offered up Isaac. And he that had received the promises, offered up his only begotten son. And the promises we are talking about here, and tied down to this his son. He said he offered, he obeyed. The Bible tells us without faith it's impossible to please God. For those who come to God must come believing that he is. And he is a rewarder of those who diligently seek him. You need to keep seeking his face, because there are yet things you don't know in the land he has brought you into, in that position he has brought you into, that promotion he has brought you into. There are yet things you need to know, and you need to seek his face. And that's what Abraham did. He says, then on the third day, Abraham lifted up his eyes and saw the place afar off. Which meant where he was going to fulfill the vision was still far off. That which God has purposed for you in wherever he has brought you is still far off. You have not yet arrived. You need to keep seeking the face of the Lord. For the vision is for appointed time. It will speak. But you need to wait upon it. You need to tarry. Tarry simply means waiting upon the Lord. Prayerfully. Living according to the word of God. Don't say, oh, I've been praying for this and this thing has arrived. Has come to my hand now. That is the beginning. Tell anybody that is the beginning. What you have received. There is still something ahead. Which God wants to show you. And which God wants to perfect concerning you. So you need to wait upon the Lord. He continued in verse 5. He says, and Abraham said unto his young men, abide ye here with the ass, and I and the lad will go yonder and worship and come again to you. Abraham learned. What did he learn? The first time the Lord called him, he went and he took Lot. Now he has learned something different. Because we need to learn. He has learned something. He said, oh, God did not call me with these people. He did not. He said, I should take the young lad. These people have helped us to come up to this land. But they will not follow us to the place. Listen, there are baggages you might have been carrying all these years. And God wants to take you to another level. You must shed those baggages. All those weights that stop you from entering into the promise of God for your life. You need to shed them. You need to cast them. You need to keep them where they belong. You need to tell them, let me go. I'm going with the Lord. For the Lord wants to do great things for me and with me. That's what Abraham did here. He said, listen, abide ye here with the ass, and I and the lad will go yonder and worship and come again to you. 6. And Abraham took the wood of the burnt offering and laid it upon Isaac, his son, and he took the fire in his hand and a knife, and they went both of them together. See how the scripture emphasizes it. They went what? Both of them together. Listen, Isaac is a son of promise. The walk of faith you are walking, you must need to keep going with the word of God. If you want purposes to be fulfilled in your life and through you, you must continue to abide in the word of God. And let the word of God continue to abide in you. Don't do anything aside what the word of God says. Temptations will come, resist it. If it's the trial of your faith, fight the good fight of faith. Lay hold on eternal life. So Abraham took the wood of the burnt offering and laid it upon Isaac, his son, and he took the fire in his hand and a knife, and they went both of them together. Remember, was Sarah dead now? She was still alive. Did they go with Sarah? They didn't go with Sarah. God told him specifically. I'm not saying you should not go with your wife when you are doing things.
When it's specific, when there are things God is saying you should do, you should know to do them as God says. So that's why he also learned the lesson of his life of not going with those young men that helped them with the ass to bring the wood. Now, Isaac became the ass that will carry the wood. And he carried it. Says, they went both of them together. Verse 7. And Isaac spake unto Abraham, his father, and said, my father. And he said, here am I, my son. I said, behold, the fire and the wood. But where is the lamb for a burnt offering? A very genuine question. Where is the lamb for a burnt offering? Before now, Isaac has said nothing. He was just obediently following his father. But there came a point he had to ask questions. Because the Lord led that. Because God wants to reveal something to us, which many of us know. He said, and Isaac spake unto Abraham, his father, and said, my father, I said, here am I, my son. And he said, behold the fire and the wood. But where is the lamb for the burnt offering? Verse 8. And Abraham said, my son, God will provide himself a lamb for a burnt offering. So they went both of them together. What did he reveal to us? The question of Isaac to Abraham was that Abraham trusted God. He believed in God. He believed that whatever God says, he knows how to make it come to pass. So that was his confidence that when God told him, take your son, he said, okay, I will take it. You gave it to me, I will take it. He said, I should take it to the land of Moriah, I will take. He said, you will show me the specific mountain where I offer myself. Yes, I'm going. He believed in God. The Bible said, Abraham believed God and it was counted for him for righteousness. He believed God. That's what this thing showed us. That when his son asked him, the wood is here, the fire is here, where is the lamb for a burnt offering? And Abraham said, my son, God will provide himself a lamb for a burnt offering. So they went both of them together, nine. And they came to the place which God had told him of. And Abraham built an altar there and laid the wood in order and bound Isaac his son and laid him on the altar upon the wood. Why did Isaac not resist? Why did Isaac not ask questions? This is a time he should have asked questions. But he didn't resist. He didn't ask questions. The only thing I can infer is that God must have spoken to Isaac. You heard what your dad said? I provide a lamb for the burnt offering. So not only the obedience of Abraham was fulfilled, the obedience of Isaac was fulfilled. And the Bible says, when your obedience is fulfilled, full and filled, God will punish every disobedience around you. So if Satan was expecting that Abraham will commit murder by killing his son, God showed him the difference. When our heart is made up to obey God, God will show us the difference. God will show us that he is God, that he will not break his word. God will not break his covenant. But most of the time, our heart is not full of obedience and we are not ready to do the will of God. So we don't discover whom God is in our situation. Abraham discovered God. Isaac discovered God. That God will keep his promise. As we can see in that verse 10. He says, and Abraham stretched forth his hand and took the knife to slay his son. We never heard that Isaac screamed. But look at what happened in verse 11. And the angel of the Lord called unto him out of heaven and said, Abraham, Abraham. And he said, here am I. Verse 12. And he said, lay not thy hand upon the lad, neither do thou anything unto him. For now I know that thou fearest God, seeing thou hast not withheld thy son, thy only son, from me. Some God has not even asked them for their son. God has asked them to give their lives, to come to serve him in spirit and in truth. Say, no, Lord, I need this in my life. I need to enjoy the pleasures of life. I need to do this. I need to do that. And how will God fulfill that concerning you?
when you haven't even given your life, when you have not surrendered your life and accepted what Jesus Christ did for you on the cross of Calvary. If you have not surrendered your life, that's why it's difficult for you to even surrender what you have in your hand. How can you give when you haven't given your life? It's difficult. It's difficult. How can you lay down that which you so much value when you have not given your life to Christ? It's difficult. But you can lay down anything if you have truly given your life to Christ. What will you withhold from serving the Lord in spirit and in truth if you have

That's why he used that word, his only begotten son. So Isaac was a kind of Christ. The Bible says, Paul was saying, follow me as I follow Christ. If Isaac was a kind of Christ, are you ready to lay down your life for Christ, for the word of God? Christ laid down his life for us. And the Bible says, how we ought to lay down our lives for our brethren. He laid down his life. Abraham believed God. The scripture tells us in that James, I want us to read it. I know I've quoted it. James chapter 2 from verse 19. Thou believest that there is one God, thou doest well. The devils also believe and tremble. So when the word of God comes, you say, oh, but this is the word of God. No, no, no, I can't do this. You are trembling. You are just representing who? The devils. Tell yourself the truth. Don't pretend that you are a child of God. If the word of God comes across your way and you claim you have received it and you are not doing it, you are deceiving yourself. So he continues in verse 20. He says, but we don't know, O vain man, that faith without works is dead. Verse 21. Was not Abraham our father justified by works when he had offered Isaac his son upon the altar? As far as God was concerned, Abraham already offered Isaac. He offered him on the altar because he had raised his hand to kill, but God will never break his word. God said, no, I know you will obey me to the end. No, you shall not commit murder. I make available a lamb, and God made that available. So when you are holding on to something and say, God, I'm waiting for the lamb, and you are holding it like Isaac, and God is saying, let go. Now let me see. God sees your heart. He knows whether you are ready to let go or not. And you are busy waiting. God, I'm waiting. Where is the lamb? This is the Isaac I want to give. But where is the lamb? You are deceiving yourself. God knows. Many people delay their future by the loss of the eyes, the loss of the flesh, and the pride of life. Because they are holding on to the little they have seen. Forgetting greater things God has purposed to release to them. Was not Abraham our father justified by works when he had offered Isaac his son upon the altar? 22. Seest thou how faith wrought with his works, and by works was faith made perfect. Your faith is only made perfect through obedience to the word of God. 23. And the scripture was fulfilled, which said, Abraham believed God, and it was imputed unto him for righteousness, and was called the friend of God. 24. You see then, how that by works a man is justified, and not by faith only. Show me your faith, and I show you my faith by my works. So the scripture continuing that, Hebrews chapter 11 verse 18, it says, of whom it was said that in Isaac shall thy seed be called. In Isaac. So all the seed, all the blessings, all the covenant blessings were tied down to Isaac. Yet Abraham was ready to let it go. So he was ready to let go all the promises, all the blessings of God, as long as he will obey God. Many people want to hold on to the promises and the blessings of God and not obey God. It doesn't work. You are deceiving yourself. It doesn't work that way. Romans chapter 9 verse 6 tells us this. Not as though the word of God had taken none effect, for they are not all Israel, which are of Israel. Listen carefully. Verse 7. Neither because they are the seed of Abraham are they all children, but in Isaac shall thy seed be called. Not all that claim they are Christians that are really Christians. It's only those who are operating in the covenant promise of God, walking in obedience to the word of God. John, the apostle talking about Jesus Christ, had this to say. God revealed this to him in John chapter 1 from verse 10. Say he was in the world and the world was made by him. And the world knew him not. Verse 11, he came unto his own and his own received him not. On a daily basis, let me tell you, this same word is still applicable to you. He said he came under his own did not receive him. Here he's talking about the Israelites, but he's still coming to you as
somebody who is claiming you are a child of God. The word of God is still coming to you to know whether you receive what the word of God is saying. He said he came unto his own and his own did not receive him. Verse 12. But as many as received him, to them gave he power to become the sons of God, even to them that believe on his name. There is power in receiving the word of God. There's power in obeying the word of God. There's power in doing what the word of God says. There's authority. There's sufficient grace to fulfill purpose when you obey and do what the word of God says. So the word of God is still coming to you on a daily basis. Don't just take it. Oh, it's only referring to the people of Israel then, whom he came. Today it's still coming to you. Each time you are hearing the word of God or you are studying the word of God, it's coming. And to see what you will do with it. He said he came unto his own. His own did not receive him. But those who received him, he gave the power. He gave the anointing to fulfill purposes. By faith, Abraham, when he was tried, offered up Isaac, and he that had received the promises offered up his only begotten son. Verse 18, of whom it was said that in Isaac shall thy seed be called. Verse 19, accounting that God was able to raise him up, even from the dead, from whence also he received him in a figure. So he believed God to the extent that, oh, even if this one dies, God will raise him up. I want your faith to increase in that you have utmost trust in the ability of God, in what God can do. Because you have purpose to obey him, it doesn't matter whatever you are going through. Have that faith that God will fulfill what he has promised. If you are a child of God, our walk is a walk of faith. Romans chapter 4 verse 17 says this concerning Abraham and Sarah and also Isaac. Say, as it is written, I have made thee a father of many nations. Before him whom he believed, even God, who quickened the dead and called those things which be not as though they were. He believed. Remember, the Bible said, in the beginning was the Word. And the Word was with God. And the Word was God. And there was nothing that was not made, that was not made through the Word of God. So God called those things that be not as though they are. God can call things into existence. If you believe God, he knows how to call things into existence for you, for your family, your situation. Say, I've made thee a father of many nations. That's the promise that God made to Abraham. Before him whom he believed, even God, who quickened the dead and called those things which be not as though they were. Verse 18. Who against hope believed in hope that he might become the father of many nations. According to that which was spoken, so shall thy seed be. Verse 19. And be not weak in faith, he considered not his own body, now dead. When you understand what he's saying here, Abraham was like fragile. Like he was unproductive physically. He didn't consider his own body, now dead. He said when he was about 100 years old, neither yet the deadness of Sarah's womb. So when you are talking about Abraham's blessings, remember all the trials, tests Abraham went through. But he passed all of them. He came forth as good. Not only Abraham, Sarah, Isaac. After I have been tried, I'll come forth as good. Let the trial of your faith bring forth honor and praise in your situation. Don't give up. He says, and be not weak in faith, he considered not his own body now dead when he was about 100 years old. Neither yet the deadness of Sarah's womb. 20, he staggered not at the promise of God through unbelief, but was strong in faith, giving glory to God. 21, being fully persuaded that what he had promised, he was able also to perform. Why do people doubt God? Because they think that God is a liar. That what he has promised, they cannot do. So they want to do things on their own, lying to themselves. When you call God a liar, you are actually lying to yourself. Verse 22. And therefore it was imputed to him for righteousness because he believed God. He was persuaded that God is able to perform that which is promised. Let me tell you, I've been young, now I'm old.
I'm still very young. If you look at me, you will admire me and know that I'm very young. You know, I have not seen the righteous forsaken, nor his seed begging bread. That which God has promised you, he will fulfill it. If you continue to walk by faith and fight a good fight of faith, lay hold on eternal life, God can never fail. So don't fail yourself by not obeying the word of God. In Jesus' name, amen.

0: 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I repeat that telephone number, +234 701 687 0490. Thank you so much.
1: When the roll is called up yonder, I'll be there.
2: Hallelujah. We thank God for His word. You know, without faith, it is impossible to please God. For he that comes to God must believe that he is God. And he is a rewarder of those who diligently seek him. Amen. We need to walk in faith. You know, Abraham gave Isaac, was ready to give him. Amen. He did not hold him back. Now, we shall not hold back anything in worshipping God, in serving him. Amen. Let's quickly look at Genesis 15:1. You know, as we see why or how Abraham was able to, you know, give Isaac. In Genesis 15:1, it says, after these things, the word of the Lord came unto Abraham in a vision, saying, fear not, Abraham, I am thy shield and thy exceeding great reward. Amen. So, you know, God had already told him, you know, the greatest thing you can have is your relationship with me. Amen. That is the substance of everything else. Amen. As long as you have me, amen, you have everything. Amen. So Abraham knew this. And he said, I'm your shield. You know, I will also keep you protected. I'll keep you shielded. So Abraham was able to give. And if you look at Job 1:21, we know Job as well. He went through trials. You know, and if you look at Job 1:21, he says, and said, naked came I out of my mother's womb, and naked shall I return thither. The Lord gave and the Lord has taken away. Blessed be the name of the Lord. The next verse. In all this, Job sinned not, nor charged God foolishly. Amen. So they all knew that, you know, whatever we have is from God. Amen. He gives, he can take away. What he has given is, in Abraham's case, he asked him back for that which he had given him. But he was able to give. Amen. So we're going to pray that, you know, we shall give God everything. Amen. We shall not hold back anything from God. Whatever we have received from God. It doesn't help us to hold it back, because we heard that, you know, many of us are unable to make that progress because we are holding on to things. Amen. You know, we have given our lives to the Lord. You know, if you have not given your life to the Lord, this is also the time to give it. Amen. And if there is anything else that you're holding back, as you have heard the word, you know, open up your mouth and speak and say, Lord, I give all to you. I trust you. Whatever I have received from you. There is nothing that I have received through my own strength. Let's pray. Father God, we thank you for your word. Father, Lord, we pray, Lord, that we shall continue to operate in faith, my Father, Lord. Lord, we shall not hold back anything in serving you, my Father God. Lord, our lives, my Father, our talents, our treasures, our time, my Father, whatever it is, Lord. Lord, let us give it to you, my Father, Lord. We don't have anything that we have not received from you, Lord. Every good and perfect gift is from above, Father. Lord, you have given it to us, Lord. And Lord, we cannot do anything without you, Father God. Lord, help us to have this attitude, Lord, this mentality, my Father, of giving ourselves wholly unto you, my Father God. Lord, we thank you and praise you, Lord. Lord, we shall come forth with testimonies, Lord, as we implement this word into our lives, my Father God. As we walk in the knowledge of this word, My Father, our testimony, our breakthrough shall come, my Father God. Lord, we thank you and praise you, Lord. In Jesus' name we pray. Amen. We know that faith without works is dead. You know, and let's look at that James 2:17. James chapter 2 verse 17. 2:17. It says, even so faith, if it has not works, is dead, being alone. Can we look at 18 also? Yeah, man may say, thou hast faith, and I have works. Show me thy faith without thy works, and I'll show thee my faith by my works. Amen. So faith without works is dead. And in Matthew 7, let's just open that as well. Matthew 7:24. So this is Jesus speaking. He says, therefore, whosoever heareth these sayings of mine and doeth them, I will liken him unto a wise man which built his house upon a rock. Let's go to the next one. And the rain descended, and the floods came, and the winds blew and beat upon that house, and it fell not, for it was founded upon a rock. Next one. And everyone that hears the sayings of mine and doeth them not shall be likened unto a foolish man which built his house upon the sand. Next. And the rain descended, and the floods came, and the wind blew and beat upon that house, and it fell, and great was the fall of it. Amen. So we have heard the word. Amen. And we shall do. Amen. And our house, the house that you're building, amen, the life that you're building, it shall remain, amen, in the midst of that tempest, that trial, that storm, it shall remain as long as it's built on the word of God. And Jesus said, how do you build that? No, he that hears this word and does it, amen, he's the one who builds on that strong foundation, amen. So let's pray that we shall continue to have faith with works, amen. We shall not just have empty words, but we shall have actions, amen, based on the word of God. Let's pray. Father God, we thank you for your word, Father Lord. Lord, help us to be that wise man and that wise woman, Lord, who continues to build their lives upon your word, my Father God. Those who do your word in obedience, my Father. Lord, let us not be people who just say it for the sake of it, my Father, but let our actions speak louder than our words, my Father God. Lord, help us, Lord. Strengthen us that we may continue to trust you completely, Lord, and to give ourselves wholly unto you, my Father, doing your will, my Father, even when it is convenient, even when it's inconvenient, Lord. Lord, let us learn to encourage ourselves in you, my Father God, as we are going through those tests, my Father God. Lord, let the trial of our faith, my Father, bring forth something that is precious, my Father, something that is valuable, my Father, Lord. Lord, let us not fail those tests, my Father, but Lord, let us continue to advance, my Father, through the victory that you give us, Lord, as we wait on you, as we trust you, Lord. We thank you and praise you, Lord. In Jesus' name we pray. Amen. And we also heard that we need to wait to hear all that God has to tell us. Amen. You know, and as we wait, we know that in Isaiah 40:31 says, the youth shall faint and be weary, and the young men shall utterly fall. But they that wait upon the Lord shall renew their strength. They shall mount up with wings as eagles. They shall run and they shall not faint. Amen. So we are going to pray. You know, as we wait on the Lord, he does not just leave us there. Amen. As we wait to hear from him, he strengthens us. Amen. He gives us the power to hold on. Amen. And you know, we heard, you know, Isaac was not troubled. You know, he did not resist, you know, that sacrifice. You know, and we heard that Pastor said God would have spoken to him. You know, God is not the author of confusion. Amen. So if he has planned it, he also knows how to make things to fall into place. Amen. So as we obey, you know, God shall also help us. Amen. To continue in that obedience. Amen. So there is nothing to worry about as you are facing those situations. Because, you know, if you are doing that, trusting God, if you are putting your faith into action, it shall surely, you know, come to a very good ending. Amen. So let's pray. Father God, we thank you, Father Lord. Lord, we pray that we shall wait to hear from you, Lord. Lord, we shall not be in a hurry, my Father God. Lord, we shall not just run at the first word, my Father. But Lord, we know that you give clear instructions, Lord. You give specific instructions, Lord. Lord, we need those instructions, Lord, to continue with our lives, my Father, to do that which you have purposed for us, Lord. Lord, let us not be in a hurry, my Father. For as we wait on you, my Father, we shall see the salvation of the Lord, my Father, Lord. Lord, we shall see, my Father, the way to go to profit, Lord, as we wait on you, Father God. And Lord, we know that you are not the author of confusion, my Father. But Lord, even when you are involved, my Father, things shall be clear, my Father. Things shall obey, my Father God. Things shall surrender, my Father God, to your will and to your plan, Lord. We thank you, we praise you, Lord. In Jesus' name we have prayed. Amen. Amen.
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In case you missed the live streams, relax because, like I said before, they will be repeated on air every 4 hours. So be sure to tune in and listen to us online, and may God bless you as you go about your day.

Revival now, bringing men back to God. Today's promise is taken from the book of Acts chapter 4, and I read verse 4 for the New King James Version, and it says, "However, many of those who heard the word believed, and the number of the men came to be about 5,000. Hallelujah. Come, let's worship and thank the Lord in Jesus' name. Amen.

0: Praise God! Our prayer for today will be taken from the book of Acts of the Apostles, chapter 4, and I will read from verse 4. Howbeit, many of them which heard the word believed, and the number of the men was about 5,000. Praise God! Father Lord, we thank you for the power in your word. We thank you for your spirit which has brought conviction in the hearts of the hearers. Lord, we stand on your word to declare that the hearers of the word this day shall believe in the name of Jesus. Amen. Lord, we declare this day that the word of life, the word of truth, preached in all the corners of the earth shall convert sinners. In the mighty name of Jesus, let the word of God preached, undiluted, convert the wicked in the name of Jesus. As they hear, Lord, we declare, they shall believe and they shall return to God in repentance. In the name of Jesus, they shall return to God to follow the Lord till the end and to worship in spirit and in truth. In the mighty name of Jesus, amen. Lord, we declare that the power in your word shall bring belief in the hearts of every hearer. In the mighty name of Jesus, Lord, we declare that the power in your word shall bring salvation in the hearts of every hearer. In the name of Jesus, amen. Abba, Father, we declare, let there be revival of faith in the hearts of the hearers of the truth. In the mighty name of Jesus, let there be revival of belief in the hearts of the hearers of the truth. In the mighty name of Jesus, amen. Father Lord, we declare that at the hearing of your word, there shall be a reawakening in the hearts of many all over the world. In the name of Jesus, Lord, we pray that as the word of God is being proclaimed, many will hear and receive it with open hearts. In the name of Jesus, Lord, we declare that they shall not harden their hearts. In the name of Jesus, Lord, we declare that they shall not despise the word of God. They shall not despise the grace of God. In the name of Jesus, they shall not despise the truth, but they shall receive the word in the name of Jesus. Amen. They shall receive the word with open hearts in the name of Jesus, leading to a great number of people believing in you in the name of Jesus. Amen. Abba, Father, we pray that by your spirit you shall ignite a fire of passion and conviction within the ministers to bodily share the gospel, that many may come to believe and be saved in the mighty name of Jesus. Oh Lord, we pray, increase the number of believers in our communities. Let the number of believers increase in every city. Let the number of believers increase in all the nations of the world. For the earth is the Lord's and the fullness thereof. In the mighty name of Jesus. Amen. Abba, Father, we speak growth into the body of Christ. Let there be growth in the lives of the hearers of the truth. Let the hearer of the truth grow in obedience. Let the hearer of the truth grow in a knowledge of the word of God. Let the hearer of the truth grow in pleasing the Lord in the mighty name of Jesus. Amen. Lord, we pray for multiplication of disciples in the mighty name of Jesus. Abba, Father, we pray for the multiplication of your disciples and faithful men in every city. Lord, we pray for the multiplication of your disciples and faithful men and women in all the nations of the world who are committed to following you and making more disciples, resulting in a mighty movement of faith in the mighty name of Jesus. Amen. Abba Father, we pray for the multiplication of righteous men in every nation of the world. We pray for multiplication of righteous men in every cities of the world. We pray for the multiplication of righteous men in every family. As they hear the word of God, they shall follow Jesus till the end. In the name of Jesus, as they hear the word of God, they shall seek to make disciples of all nations, teaching them to obey all that is written. In the mighty name of Jesus, amen. We pray, O Lord, for the transformation of lives through the power of your word. Let those who believe experience a radical change and become powerful witnesses and vessels unto honor for your kingdom. In the mighty name of Jesus, amen. Let every barrier and hindrance hindering men from believing in God be broken in the mighty name of Jesus. Every barrier in the hearts of men, every barrier that has hindered men from believing in the word of God, from believing in Jesus Christ, the Son of God, let such barriers be broken in the name of Jesus. Let doubts be removed in the hearts of men. Let skepticism be removed in the hearts of men. Let every fear be removed and be replaced with faith and trust in God. In the mighty name of Jesus, we declare that men shall trust in the unfailing love of God. In the mighty name of Jesus, thank you, Abba Father. In Jesus' mighty name, we have prayed. Amen.
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When you read in Exodus chapter 14, the Bible tells us about the story Sika Moses, a young keeper, abantu anabaka Israel. The Bible tells us that when Moses was leading the people, suddenly he found himself, he was trapped this side, what we dub a mountain, this side and that side, and behind him, Amabuto, Kafaro, were pressing in on them, and in front of them was the Red Sea. And the Bible says, and the people started crying, Moses, you know what, that's what we do. When we are pressured, we begin to complain. Whereas there's a time when God allows problems to come our way. They are a setup for a promotion. And God wants to take you to another post, a promotion, and it takes you to a higher position. So you don't have to complain. And the Bible says, and Moses started to cry. And God said, Moses, why are you crying? To tell my people, forward they must go. Tell them they mustn't worry, Moses said. Fear not. Stand still and see the salvation of the Lord. The Egyptians you see today, tomorrow you will see them no more. I don't know what you're going through, the problems you have today. Listen, tomorrow.

gonna do is keep pressing on. They can take your name. When they gossip about you, all you've got to do is forward I go. They talk behind your back, forward I go. With Jesus, listen, they say whatever, but just know this, he is the keeper of your soul. He knows you are becoming better. All

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2: The word of wisdom today is taken from Proverbs chapter 27, verse 9. Ointment and perfume rejoice the heart, so doth the sweetness of a man's friend by hearty counsel. So oil and perfume that rejoice the heart is compared to the sweetness of a man's friend through the deep counsel that he gives to his friend. So oil here typifies the oil that is scented, which is delightful, which is pleasing to the senses. And of course, the perfume, that is a fragrance that delights the heart. Now when you smell it, you smell goodness. So it delights the person who has it around him or who is in the place where it is sprayed. So that's what the scripture is saying here. The same way as when a friend gives another friend a hearty counsel, counsel from the Lord, it rejoices the heart of the friend. The counsel that he has taken well and put it to action and it works for him, it delights the friend. And he continues to pursue it to his advantage. So that's what he's saying here. That's the counsel, the kind of counsel we get from the word of God. The counsel that gives you joy. The counsel that keeps you safe. The counsel that rejoices your heart and gives you pleasure because you have purpose to please the Lord. Psalm 104 verse 15 says, "And wine that make it glad the heart of man, and oil to make his face to shine, and bread which strengthens man's heart." So when you give counsel that is the bread of life, the counsel that is based on the word of God, the counsel that gives you joy, it will gladden your heart. Your countenance will reflect the goodness of God. So that's what the scripture is telling us here. The ointment and perfume rejoice the heart. So just like the ointment and perfume delights the heart, so the sweetness of a man's friend gives delight to him through hearty counsel. Through counsel that comes from the depth of his heart. Counsel that is based on the word of God, that is truth. Psalm 133 verse 2 says, we start from verse 1 and say, "You are good."

share it, distribute it to his neighbor, to his friend. It will benefit his friend. The word of wisdom, the understanding, the depth of the word of God that he understands, and the knowledge that he has received from the word of God, he's able to share it to his friends. And it will be beneficial and pleasurable and delightful to his friend. That's what he's saying here. Ointment and perfume rejoice the heart. They delight the heart. And the sweetness of a man's friend gives delight by healthy counsel. When you give your friend a counsel from the depth of your heart that is based on the word of God, it will bring sweetness to your friend. And that's what God expects us to be doing, for us to be able to give hearty counsel to our friend, to do things that will please God and please our friend. Because if we please God in whatever we are doing to our friend or on behalf of our friend, we'll be pleasing to our friend. Here, Mary of Bethany's action. Mary of Bethany's action rejoiced the heart of our Lord and Savior Jesus Christ. In the Gospel of John, chapter 12, from verse 1, it said, then Jesus, 6 days before the Passover, came to Bethany, where Lazarus was, which had been dead, whom he raised from the dead. Verse 2, there they made him a supper, and Martha served. But Lazarus was one of them that sat at the table with him. Verse 3, then took Mary a pound of ointment of spikenard, very costly, and anointed the feet of Jesus, and wiped his feet with her hair. And the house was filled with the odor of the ointment. It was the odor of Christ's presence. It was the odor of the healing that Christ and the restoration that Christ did in bringing back Lazarus to life. So it's a fragrance of the goodness of God. That's why Mary poured this ointment on the feet of Jesus and wiped his feet with her hair. It was a submission and appreciation of God's goodness in her family. So ointment and perfume rejoice the heart. So does the sweetness of a man's friend by hearty counsel. So this act that Mary performed rejoiced the heart of our Lord and Savior Jesus Christ, that he went ahead to rebuke Judas Iscariot, who said that this ointment should have been sold for 300 pieces and given to the poor. And Jesus replied him, let her alone, against the day of my burial, as she kept this. Verse 8, for the poor always you have with you, but me you have not always. So he rejoiced the heart of our Lord and Savior Jesus Christ that Mary performed this. What are you performing towards rejoicing the heart of our Lord Jesus Christ? What oil that is costly are you ready to pour? Are you ready to waste on behalf of what our Lord and Savior Jesus Christ did for you? Mary did not spare anything. She poured the oil that was very costly. Learn to give God that which costs you something. Learn to appreciate the Lord. So ointment and perfume rejoice the heart. So doth the sweetness of a man's friend by hearty counsel. Proverbs chapter 15 verse 23 says, a man had joy by the answer of his mouth, and a word spoken in due season, how good is it? When you speak a word in due season, the right word at the right time, and you give a genuine counsel, a godly counsel to your friend, it will bring sweetness to his heart. It will delight his heart. Learn to stand in the authority of the word of God and speak words of encouragement, words of edification that will delight the heart of your friend. Proverbs chapter 16 verse 24 says, pleasant words as an honeycomb, sweet to the soul and health to the bones. So speak a word that is due in season and on time. If it's a word of rebuke, release it. Don't be afraid to speak forth

0: The word. The word that can turn situation around for the benefit of your friend. Even if it's a word of rebuke or chastisement for those whom the Lord loves, he chastises. If you love your friend, you show yourself friendly, and you'll be able to correct him whenever it is necessary to do that. Don't we too, that which is a word that can encourage your friend or that can show your friend the way to go to profit. 1 Samuel chapter 23, verse 15 said, "And David saw that Saul was come out to seek his life. And David was in the wilderness of Ziph, in a wood." Verse 16, "And Jonathan, Saul's son, arose and went to David into the wood and strengthened his hand in God." He strengthened the hand of David in God, in the word of God. Learn to strengthen the hand of your friend in the word of God. Learn to stand in the authority of the word of God. Verse 17, "And he said unto him, Fear not, for the hand of Saul my father shall not find thee, and thou shalt be king over Israel, and I shall be next unto thee. And that also Saul my father knew it." Verse 18, "And the two made a covenant before the Lord, and David abode in the wood, and Jonathan went to his house. Ointment and perfume rejoice the heart, so that the sweetness of a man's friend by hearty counsel." Ointment and perfume will delight the heart. And when you give somebody a word of encouragement, a word of edification that is based on the word of God, it will sweeten his heart. So learn to do that. That's what we have been called to do as children of God. In 2 Corinthians chapter 2, from verse 14, it says, "Now thanks be unto God, which always causes us to triumph in Christ and make it manifest the savor of his knowledge by us in every place." So we are to carry the fragrance of Christ to every place we go. That's why God has called us out of darkness into his marvelous light. He continued that 2 Corinthians chapter 2, verse 15. He said, "For we are unto God a sweet savor of Christ in them that are saved and them that perish." Verse 16, "To the one we are the savor of death unto death, and to the other the savor of life unto life. And who is sufficient for this thing?" So we are fragrance. God has called us to spread his fragrance wherever we go and wherever we are found. We are to stand in the authority of the word of God, spreading the fragrance of Christ. We should not keep quiet. We should always be ready to speak what the word of God says in all situations. Song of Solomon chapter 1 verse 3 says, "Because of the savour of thy good ointments, thy name is as ointment poured forth. Therefore do the virgins love thee." You need to love the word of God. If you are a true child of God, you remain in the word of God. Because there is fragrance of goodness that comes forth from the word of God, from the name of the Lord. For the name of the Lord is a strong tower. The righteous, they run into it and they are safe. Ointment and perfume delight the heart. And the sweetness of a man's friend gives delight by hearty counsel. So remain in this counsel of the Lord, remaining in the wisdom, walking in the wisdom of God, walking in the counsel of God, and you shall be blessed. In Jesus' name, amen and amen.
1: The future of the nation is you. The revival we need is returning to the true God, raising teaching priests, restoring the truth.

Hey, did you know that God has given you all you need to live a great godly life? Yes, to live a great life in all godliness. The great need on every side is spiritual revival, and God is giving it. The Lord God is rending the heavens and coming down among his people. It's all open. You can hear it all on

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This is the time we must walk by the Holy Spirit. The time for the revival of our soul is now. So, where are you?

Lord, we confess, Heavenly Father, without you we are nothing. Without you we have nothing, Heavenly Father. Lord, we pray none of us shall ever be comfortable without you, Heavenly Father. None of us shall ever be content without your presence in our lives, Heavenly Father. Lord, we pray, let it be our heart's desire to come to this point where we can acknowledge every day, Lord, without you, I am nothing. Without you, I have nothing. Without you, I am lost. Without you, I am poor. I am needy. Without you, I am nobody. Father God, we pray, Father, at every moment in time, Lord, we shall continue to give you all the glory and honor and praise, Heavenly Father. For you deserve all the glory and honor and praise, Heavenly Father. For all the good works you have done towards us, Lord. For all the good things you have blessed us with, Lord. For and greatest of all, Lord, for your salvation, Heavenly Father. We praise you and we thank you, Lord. We give you glory and honor and praise, Heavenly Father. We bless your name, Lord. We ask this prayer in Jesus' name. Amen. Hallelujah. Let's turn our Bibles to the book of Habakkuk chapter 2 from verse 1. As we were singing, your word is my daily bread. Hallelujah. Let it not just be a song, your word is my daily bread. You know what happens if you don't get your meal? You may start off okay in the morning, but by afternoon, it gets difficult. By evening, it's much tougher. By night, you will not be able to sleep if you don't get your daily bread. If you don't get your meal. And that should be your attitude towards the word of God. Lord, your word is my daily bread. If I have not studied his word, I should feel hungry. I should feel weak. I should feel, Lord, I have missed out on something today. Many people go about casually with their lives without even committing themselves to the word of God. The word of God says, verse 1, Habakkuk chapter 2, it says, I will stand upon my watch and set me upon the tower, and I will watch to see what he will say unto me. Hallelujah. Let that be a prayer. Let's make that prayer that today I will stand upon my watch. What is watch? You need to be alert during your watch. You need to be focused. You cannot be distracted by the instruments. You cannot be distracted by the sound. You cannot be distracted by the children. You cannot be distracted by a neighbor. I am here to hear what the Lord will say to me. That is my agenda for today. Everything else is background noise. I don't want to focus on that. Let's open our mouths and say, Lord, I have come hungry and thirsty with the desire that I'll be filled with your word. What do you have for me for today? What do you have for me for this week? What is your plan? What is your word for me, for my workplace, for my life, for my children? Let's open our mouths and say, Lord, we are here to hear from your word, not to be distracted. Father God, we bless your name. We glorify your name, Heavenly Father. Lord, we pray today, I will stand my watch, Heavenly Father, to hear what you will say to me, Heavenly Father. Each and every one of us, Lord, shall be focused, Lord. We shall not be distracted, Heavenly Father. Our minds shall not go astray, Lord, but we shall be focused to hear what you have for us, Lord. We pray, each and every one of us, Lord, may we come hungry and thirsty, Lord, for your word says, those who hunger and thirst for righteousness, they shall be filled, Lord. We pray we shall not go out empty stomach today, Lord. We shall not go out empty, Lord, but we shall be filled in this time, Father God, by your word, Heavenly Father, by your anointing, Heavenly Father.

0: Proverbs chapter 30 verses 29 and 30 says, there are three things which are majestic in pace. Yes, four, which are stately in walk. 30, a lion which is mighty among beasts and does not turn away from any. Hallelujah. And the righteous are as bold as lion. So we don't turn away from any. The Lord God will open great and effectual doors for evangelism, for the revival of men, and for the glory of Jesus to be revealed. So we are going to pray that in nothing we shall be terrified by any adversary. Open your mouth and pray that nothing will stop you from the work of advancing the truth of Jesus and of the kingdom of God. Let's pray. Ask the Lord for grace to remain courageous and courage not to turn away from any situation or opposition. Let us pray. Father, we thank you for the grace in your word and instruction to believers to be of good courage, that you shall strengthen their hearts. Yes, all who hope in the Lord. Thank you, Father, for our hope is in you, Lord. Thank you for your promise and assurance that the Lord, he it is that goes before thee and will be with thee. He will not fail thee, neither forsake thee. Fear not, neither be discouraged. We thank you, great and mighty God, as your people receive strength and courage drawn from the knowledge of the truth in your word, that the fear and the dread of us shall be on every beast of the earth, on every bird of the air, on all that move on the earth, and all the fish of the sea. Your word says they are given into our hands. May believers in Jesus continue to operate in this soundness of mind, O Lord God. Yes, the threats and discouragement powers may be, but God's power is a greater power. Our God, our Father, you are omnipotent. Thank you, for you are always with us, for us, and in us. And so, Father, we receive grace to remain courageous, not to turn away from any. In Jesus' name we pray, amen. Hallelujah. In Isaiah 54, the Lord God says in verse 16, behold, I have created the blacksmith who blows the coals in the fire, who brings forth an instrument for his work, and I have created the spoiler to destroy. Verse 17, he says, but no weapon formed against you shall prosper, and every tongue which rises against you in judgment, you shall condemn. This is the heritage of the servants of the Lord, and their righteousness is from me, says the Lord. The greatest opposition to the advancement of the kingdom of God is the spirit of religion. Thank God we belong to an ever-increasing and ever-advancing kingdom. Despite the opposition, the Bible says in that Acts chapter 4 verse 4, however, many of those who heard the word believed, and the number of the men came to be about 5,000. The Lord added souls. The number increased from 3,000 to 5,000. Hallelujah. We are going to pray and condemn the tongue of religious spirits, wrong doctrines, wrong teachings, false teachings, lies in hypocrisy. We are going to pray that only the pure and unadulterated word and the truth of Jesus will be preached, and the Lord will add daily to the churches such as should be saved. Let us pray. Abba Father, in the name of Jesus, we pray, Lord, add to the church daily such as should be saved. In Jesus' name, Father, we pray that on all platforms where Jesus Christ is being preached, he shall be preached in truth. The word of God shall sound out pure and unadulterated, not in men's wisdom, but in demonstration of the Spirit and of power, that men's faith will be on the power of God. in Jesus' name. We condemn the tongues of religion, the tongues of wrong doctrines, the tongues of false prophets speaking and teaching lies in hypocrisy and adulterations of the truth of the gospel of Jesus Christ. And our Father, as the foundation of our faith remains the Lord Jesus, the rock of salvation, whom you have given a name above all names, we declare, standing in the power in the name of Jesus, to all these wrong forces, lift up your heads, O ye gates of religion, of oppositions and hindrances to the entrance of God's words into nations and into the hearts of men. And I declare that every mountain shall be brought low, every valley shall be filled, every knee shall bow, and every tongue confess the Lordship of Jesus to the glory of the Father. By the blood of Jesus, we come against and silence principalities, powers, rulers of the darkness of this age, spiritual hosts of wickednesses in the heavenly places, which hardens men's hearts and lead them to reject the truth of Jesus. We pray, Lord, that as your people persevere to lift the name of Jesus, that souls will be drawn to you. Many will hear and believe you and be reconciled in Jesus' name. Father, as they hear the word, may they believe with their hearts and confess the Lordship of Jesus Christ. May every lawful captive of the devil be set free by your word. Father, give men the heart of flesh. Pour out your spirit. Create in them a clean heart and renew a right spirit within them, that they may recover themselves out of the snare of the devil. In Jesus' name we proclaim and declare, amen. Hallelujah. Is there any still lame today or crippled in any form? God wants you to be raised in Jesus, receive life, and be revived. God wants you to return to him. God wants you to come to him, begin a walk with him by faith. So why not accept Jesus today to receive and come into the joy of salvation, that you may declare God's praise? People are waiting to see even you begin to preach the truth of Jesus in demonstration of the Spirit and the power of God. So why not come to Jesus now? Come, I say come, and be blessed. In Jesus' name, amen and amen.
1: 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Reviving the minister, the family, and the nations.

0: God is good. And all the time. God is good.
1: God is good.
0: And all the time.
1: God is good.

así es. God is good. And all the time. God is good. And all the time.

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God bless.

0: So God bless you, everyone. Let's thank God for this time that He has given to us. Let's commit this time of prayer into His hands. Let's pray. Gracious Heavenly Father, Lord, we want to thank You, Lord, for this time that You've given us. Father God, we pray, Father, in this time as we come forth with prayer points, Lord, with our petitions, Heavenly Father. Lord, we pray, let them be according to Your will, Lord. Let us be led by Your Holy Spirit, Father God. As we stand in the gap, Lord, praying for souls, Heavenly Father, Lord, we pray we shall never neglect this ministry of reconciliation that You have appointed to Your disciples, Lord, to Your children, Heavenly Father. Lord, we desire many souls shall be accounted to us, Lord, and we shall continue to be about our Father's business, Lord. We shall not be entangled by the cares of the world, Heavenly Father, that will keep us from doing Your will, Heavenly Father. We pray, Father God, even for others, Father, that they will come and they will partake in this time of prayer, Lord, standing in the gap, Heavenly Father. We give You glory and honor and praise, Lord. We ask this prayer in Jesus' name. Amen. Amen. Let's turn our Bibles to 1 Samuel chapter 26. We start reading from verse 7. 1 Samuel chapter 26 from verse 7. And the background of the story is that Saul is chasing David and he's hunting for his life. So verse 7 says, "So David and Abishai came to the people by night, and behold, Saul lay sleeping within the trench, and his spear stuck in the ground at his bolster. But Abner and the people lay round about him. Then said Abishai to David, 'God hath delivered thine enemy into thine hand this day. Now therefore let me smite him, I pray thee, with the spear, even to the earth at once, and I will not smite him the second time.'" So, if you read this, you see Saul has been chasing David around, following him, pursuing him, which has caused David to live a life of a fugitive, live a life in the wilderness, live a life away from family, away from his hometown, homeland. You know, it's not a very pleasant situation that David is in, and solely because Saul has become his enemy and is chasing him. And we see at this point, it says, Saul is sleeping and David is right next to him. He has the opportunity. So you'll see how many things are in favor of David going ahead with the execution of Saul. It says Saul is sleeping. He's defenseless. It says David was running around because of him. David's life was in difficulty as a fugitive. And moreover, if you read ahead verse 8, it does not help the cause. It says, "Then said Abishai to David, 'God had delivered thine enemy into thine hand this day.'" So a counsel being covered, wrapped around as if, you know, it is God's will for you to go ahead and kill your enemy. Then it says, "He has delivered thine enemy into thine hand. Now therefore let me smite him, I pray thee." Another attractive offer is that you also don't need to do it. I will do it on your behalf. I will do it for you, the smiting. And then says, "I pray thee with the spear even to the earth at once, and I will not smite him the second time." So you're like, it will be a very quick, very easy death that I will give him. I won't even smite him a second time. I'll do it one clean shot. So he's almost trying to sell the idea to David that God has presented Saul on a platter. He's made it so convenient. So it must be from God. That maybe that's what God wants. We'll pray for ourselves. You know, many times the world will present sin very neatly gift wrapped before you, very conveniently placed before you, with a lot of advice supporting that you go ahead with that sin, with that wicked scheme. And we thank God for this whole instance that gives us a very practical application to how to follow the word of God. We'll pray for ourselves. First and foremost, we'll pray for the spirit of discernment for every believer, for every child of God. Not every word wrapped as the word of God is actually the word of God. For that, you need to know the word of God. You know, we'll pray even for our children. Not every convenient situation, not every convenient thing is acceptable in the sight of God. You know, so we'll make this prayer for ourselves. We'll pray, "Lord, give us a discerning spirit, your Holy Spirit, to discern between right and wrong. between what is good in your sight, what is acceptable in your sight, so that we will not fall prey to the lies of the enemy. We shall not fall prey to the deceit and to the attraction of sin, of wickedness. Let's open our mouths and pray for ourselves, pray for children, pray for every believer, new and old, young and old, that we will learn to walk according to the will of God. We will have a discerning spirit to know, Lord, not everything presented. That's why Jesus said, everybody, there are many who would have said, Lord, Lord. And Christ said, I do not know you. There are many who are proclaiming things under the name of God, but God does not approve those things. So we should be able to differentiate and distinguish. Let's pray. Gracious Heavenly Father, Lord, we thank you for your word, Heavenly Father. Lord, we pray, Father God, that you would give us a discerning spirit, Lord, a spirit of discernment, Lord. Your word says, try every spirit, prove every spirit, Heavenly Father. Help us, Lord, to have that attitude, Father God, to not blindly and not swallow everything that the world presents before us, Heavenly Father. But let us continue to judge based on your word, Lord, and to discern through your Holy Spirit, Heavenly Father, things that are acceptable in your sight and things that you do not approve of, Heavenly Father. We pray, Lord, I pray for myself, I pray for my family, I pray for my children, Lord. I pray for our church, Lord. I pray for souls who are walking, who desire to please you with their lives, Heavenly Father. Lord, I pray you give them a spirit of wisdom, of knowledge, of understanding, Heavenly Father. Lord, we bind and we cast out every lying spirit, Heavenly Father, every spirit of deceit, Father God, trying to derail your people, Lord, trying to lead them astray, Heavenly Father. We praise you and we thank you, Lord. We ask this prayer in Jesus' name. Amen. Amen. 1 Samuel chapter 26, verse 9, it says, and David said to Abishai, destroy him not, for who can stretch forth his hand against the Lord's anointed and be guiltless? Hallelujah. This is why David knew what was right and what was wrong, because he knew the word of God. He said, who can stretch out his hand against the Lord's anointed? You know, it is important for us. I thank God we have been taught again and again. It is important for you to not just know the works of God, but to know the ways of God. It is not God's way that he would anoint someone and he will leave that person exposed and not avenge the atrocities or the sins against that person. This is not the first time. This is not a scripture for David. He has not made this up on the moment that who can stretch forth his hand against the Lord's anointed. He has seen a trend from the beginning. If you see Abraham, how God protected him from Abimelech, from Pharaoh. If you see Isaac, how God protected him. If you see Jacob's life, how God, these were anointed of the Lord. You see the life of the children of Israel, how God protected them. If you read Psalm 105, you will see this scripture is quoted and you see God did not allow people. He rebuked those who wanted to do anything against the Lord's anointed. So it is important for you to know the scripture, to know the word of God, to know who God is and what he would permit and what he would not permit, what would please him. So we'll open our mouths and we'll pray for ourselves. Let us learn the word of God. Let us know the word of God. Let us spend time to know what the word of God says concerning my life, concerning my situation, concerning my business. That is how you please God. Let's open our mouths and pray for souls that they will not remain at the level of babes, but they will desire to know God, know who he is and know what he approves, so that they will live a life that pleases God. That is what you and I have been put on this earth for. Everything that was created was to give God pleasure. So we'll pray through our lives. Let us continue to give God pleasure, knowing what he desires from us. Let's pray. Gracious Heavenly Father, Lord, I thank you, Lord, for your word, Heavenly Father. Lord, I thank you, Father God, for your word that is a light unto our feet, a lamp unto our path, Father God. The psalmist said, I have hid your word in my heart so that I will not sin against you, Heavenly Father. Lord, we desire, Lord, that your word will be in our heart constantly, Heavenly Father. Let us take the time to read your word, Lord, to understand it, Lord, to meditate on it, to learn it, Heavenly Father, so that every point of choice, Lord, every moment where we have to make a decision, Lord, your word will guide us, Heavenly Father. We would know what we ought to do, Heavenly Father, because we have the knowledge of your word, Lord, because your Holy Spirit will remind us your word, Heavenly Father. We praise you and we thank you, Lord, for all that you have done, Father. We pray, Father God, none of us shall perish for lack of knowledge, Heavenly Father. I pray for our children, Lord, as they are growing up, Lord, they will take your word seriously, Lord. They will desire to learn your word and grow in it, Heavenly Father. Even for souls that have come to you, Lord, the babes, Lord, the new souls, Heavenly Father, let them understand the importance of knowing your word, Heavenly Father, so the enemy shall not be able to beguile them, Lord, by sleight of hand, Heavenly Father. We praise you and we thank you, Lord, for all that you have done. We ask this prayer in Jesus' name. Amen. Amen. Verse 10 continues, 1 Samuel 26 verse 10 it says, David said, furthermore, as the Lord liveth, the Lord shall smite him, or his day shall come to die, or he shall descend into battle and perish. Verse 11, the Lord forbid that I should stretch forth mine hand against the Lord's anointed. But I pray thee, take thou now the spear that is at his bolster and the cruse of water, and let us go. So you can clearly see, verse 10 says, David is laying down few scenarios. It says, the Lord shall smite him, or his day shall come to die, or he shall descend into battle and perish. Which means David also did not exactly know what's going to happen with him. But he knew that the Lord will not approve of David to lay his hand on Saul, who is the Lord's anointed. And so David's main agenda was, my hands should be clean. My heart should be. That's what the psalm says. Who will ascend unto the holy hill of the Lord? He who has clean hands. He who has a pure heart. So that should be your and my desire. I don't know, Lord, how this thing is going to pass, but I will not take matters into my own hands. Vengeance does not belong to me. It is not up to me now to cut corners and to, you know, take shortcuts to achieve even what God has said. It is not up to me. Let God fulfill what God has said. So we will make this prayer for ourselves. We will learn, and you need to trust God to do that. We will learn to trust God with His promises, and we'll pray, Lord, in the process, let me keep my hands clean. Let my life be clean. Let my heart be clean. Let me be found acceptable in your sight. Let's pray. Gracious Heavenly Father, Lord, I thank you, Lord, for your promises, Lord. I thank you, Lord, for you have said, for what you have said concerning us, Heavenly Father. Lord, we pray, Father God, throughout the process, Lord, throughout this walk with you, Heavenly Father, till your promises have come to pass in my life, Lord, let it be my desire, Lord, to keep my hands clean, Lord, to keep my ways upright, Lord, to put iniquity away from my tabernacle, Heavenly Father, to keep my heart pure, Heavenly Father. Lord, may I not put my hand into iniquity, Lord, to think that I will hasten the process, Lord, or I will speed up the process, Heavenly Father. May I never try to cut corners, Lord, or may I not try to be hasty with your word, Heavenly Father. Let me learn how to trust you, Lord. Let me learn how to trust your timing, Lord. I do not know how it will come to pass, but if you have said it, Lord, let me believe it, Lord, and let me trust that you will do it, Heavenly Father, at your opportune time, Heavenly Father. We praise you and we thank you, Lord. We pray, Father, for this trust, Lord, for this faith, Heavenly Father. Lord, we thank you for your word that has come forth, Lord. Let us not allow this evil heart of unbelief, Heavenly Father. Let us not allow the enemy to sow seeds of doubt and unbelief in our hearts, Heavenly Father. Let us wholly trust you, Father God. We praise you and we thank you, Lord, for all that you have done. We ask this prayer in Jesus' name. Amen. Amen. Let's also look at verse 23. It says, the Lord render to every man his righteousness. This is David speaking to Saul. And his faithfulness, for the Lord delivered thee into my hand today, but I would not stretch forth mine hand against the Lord's anointed. Verse 24, and behold, as thy life was much set by this day in mine eyes, so let my life be much set by in the eyes of the Lord, and let him deliver me out of all tribulation. Then Saul said to David, blessed be thou, my son David. Thou shalt both do great things, and also shalt still prevail. So David went on his way, and Saul returned to his place. David spared Saul's life, but David said, as I have found thy life precious in my sight, he did not say, may you find my life precious. He said, let the Lord find my life precious. So it teaches us, let everything you do, let it be done towards God. Let it be done for God. And let every expectation that you have, let it be from God. So in the end, what happens? The Lord, when your ways please him, he even makes your enemy to be at peace with you. The same enemy who came to kill David, he said a blessing. He spoke a blessing over David's life. So let's open our mouths and pray, Lord, let me do my work as unto you, and let me have my expectation only from you, not from any man. Let's pray. Gracious Heavenly Father, Lord, I thank you, Lord, for what you have said, for what you have promised, Lord. We pray, Lord, as we walk in your will, Lord, as we walk in obedience, Heavenly Father, let everything that we do, Father God, let it be done unto you, Heavenly Father. Lord, let me be faithful to you first, Heavenly Father, so that my expectation will also be only from you, Lord. Let us not give ourselves to any man, Lord, just like Jesus taught us, Heavenly Father, but let us put our complete trust in you, Father God. We thank you, Lord, for you are not unjust to forget our labor of love, Heavenly Father, but you reward us, Heavenly Father, at the right time, abundantly, Father God. We praise you and we thank you, Lord. We ask this prayer in Jesus' name. Amen. Amen.
1: God bless you, everyone. Let's turn our Bibles to 1 Samuel chapter 2, and I will read from verse 12. 1 Samuel chapter 2, and I will read from verse 12. And it, over here it talks about the priest Eli, and it talks about his sons. And it says in verse 12, "Now the sons of Eli were corrupt. They did not know the Lord." So over here we see that Eli, who was a priest, he had two sons. And it talks about his sons, and it says that the sons of Eli were corrupt and they did not know the Lord. It's very strange, it's very alarming that they are the priest's son, and yet the Bible talks about that they did not know the Lord. They were in the house of the Lord, and yet they did not know the Lord. They were serving the Lord. They were taking all the sacrifices, and yet they did not know the Lord. And so there could be people who are probably going to church, who are

0: near to the Lord their God. Let them know that He is God. So we'll pray for souls who are probably in and around churches, who are probably around spiritual things, but yet they do not have a close, a deep, a personal relationship with Jesus Christ. We'll pray for such that let them receive Jesus Christ as their Lord and Savior. Let them have a personal relationship with Him. Let them taste and see for themselves that He is good. Let's open our mouth and pray. Father God, we thank You, we praise You, we magnify Your name, Lord. Lord, we pray for people, we pray for souls, Father God. Lord, who may know You, Father God, but they do not know You personally, Father God, who have not accepted You as their Lord, Father God, who have not accepted You as Jesus Christ, the Savior of the world, Father God. Lord, we pray for such, Father God. Let them draw near to You, Father God. Lord, we pray for such, Father God. Let them taste and see that the Lord is good, Father God. Lord, we pray, Lord, we shall love You, Lord, with all our hearts, with all our minds, with all our strength, Father God. Let them know, Lord, that You are the Lord. You are the Creator of heaven and earth, Father God. Let them know, Father God, it is You who has created them, Father God. Lord, we pray for souls, Father God. When they come to the house of the Lord, Father God, they shall behold Your beauty, Father God. They will come inquiring in Your temple, Father God. Lord, we pray, Lord, for such to have a deeper, a personal relationship with You, Father God. Lord, let them know, Lord, for You are looking for people who worship You in spirit and in truth, Father God. Lord, we pray, Lord, they will not just come superficially, Father God, to waste time, Father God, for time past, Father God, but Lord, we pray, Lord, they will incline their ears, their hearts will be yielded to You, Lord. Lord, we thank You, we praise You, we magnify Your name, Lord. We ask this prayer in Jesus' mighty name. Amen. And verse 13 says, and the priest's customs with the people was that when any man offered a sacrifice, the priest's servant would come with a three-pronged flesh hook in his hand while the meat was boiling. Then he would thrust it into the pan or kettle or cauldron or pot, and the priest would take for himself all that the flesh hook brought up. So they did in Shiloh to all the Israelites who came there. Verse 15. Also, before they burned the fat, the priest's servant would come and say to the man who sacrificed, give meat for roasting to the priest, for he will not take boiled meat from you but raw. And if the man said to him, they should really burn the fat first, then you may take as much as your heart desires. He would then answer him, no, but you must give it now. And if not, I will take it by force. And verse 17, therefore the sin of the young men was very great before the Lord, for men abhorred the offering of the Lord. So over here we see that these sons of Eli, I mean, they were in deep sin. When people came to offer sacrifices, this offering was to the Lord. But instead of letting the offering to God, they were taking it first. And, you know, the Bible says that the fat goes to the Lord because that's the best. It goes to the Lord. They wanted to take the fat. And if the people would not give them, they would forcefully take it to them, take it from them. And so there are many who are probably serving God, but they've actually made it a business. It is a money-making business. There are many so-called pastors, leaders, evangelists who are saying that they are servants of the Lord, who call themselves servant of the Lord, but they are actually serving their own bellies. They are robbing people their monies. They come in sheep's clothing, but they are actually wolves. So we'll pray for such. Let them have the fear of the Lord. Let them serve God. Let them know that when they seek God first, when they seek His righteousness, all these things God will add. God knows what we need for life and godliness. So they don't need to go about doing all this. They don't need to go about stealing of God. So we'll pray for such that God will raise such men, such pastors, such leaders, such evangelists, such people who will genuinely serve the Lord their God, who will genuinely, you know, worship the Lord in spirit and in truth, who will spread the word, who will be about the business, God's business, winning souls for the kingdom of God, who will teach the word of God. We'll pray, let such people, let their hearts be turned. We'll pray for such. Lord, You touch their hearts. Let them have the fear of God. Let's open our mouth and pray for such. Father God, we thank You, we praise You, we magnify Your name, Father God. Lord, we pray for such people, Father God, who are so-called pastors, leaders, evangelists, Father God. But Lord, we pray, Lord, they have made it a business, Father God. They are filling up their own bellies, Father God. They are robbing your people, Father God. Lord, we pray for such, Father God. Let them have the fear of God, Father God. Lord, we pray, Lord, you touch their hearts, you touch their minds, Father God. Let their hearts and minds be renewed, Father God. Let them have the fear of God, Father. Lord, we pray, Lord, let them genuinely serve you, Father God. Let them serve you faithfully, Father God. Let them teach your people your word, Father God. Let them be those who will win souls for your kingdom, Father God. Lord, we pray that let them make disciples of all nations, Father God. Lord, we pray for such, Lord. Let them genuinely labor for your kingdom, Father God. Lord, we pray for ourselves, Father God, as we are laborers in the vineyard, Father God. May none of us derail, Father God. Let us continue faithfully doing, Father God, what we are doing, Father God. May none of us derail, Father God. May none of us be corrupt, Father God. But Lord, we pray, Lord, we will continue to be genuine, Father God. We will continue to win souls. We will continue to stand in the gap and pray for souls, Father God. Lord, we pray, Lord, we will continue to speak boldly, unadulterated word of God, Father God. Lord, you continue to bless us. You continue to give us the wisdom, Father God. And may we continue to grow more in you, Father God. Lord, we thank you. We praise you. We magnify your name, Lord. We ask this prayer in Jesus' mighty name. Amen. Verse 18 says, But Samuel ministered before the Lord, even as a child, wearing a linen ephod. So we see the testimony of Eli's sons, and there is an altogether a different testimony of Samuel. Although he was a child, it says, But Samuel ministered before the Lord, even as a child. Although he was a child, but he was still ministering the Lord his God. He was faithfully doing, although he was a child. And so it doesn't matter what is your age. What matters is what you are doing. Is that genuine? Are you doing it faithfully? Are you doing it with all your heart, with all your mind, with all your strength? And also it doesn't matter the environment. The environment in which Samuel was growing, he did not have good examples to follow. But yet he was away from that. He did not let this influence him, his behavior. So we'll pray for ourselves. It doesn't matter what level, what age, what environment you are in. You know, the Bible says that salvation is personal. You know, we need to work out our salvation with fear and trembling. We're not going to go into heaven into pastor's account or pastora's account or into somebody else's account. We have to work out our own salvation with fear and trembling. So we'll pray for ourselves. We will continue serving the Lord with all trueness, with all faithfulness. We will not be able to give that excuse, oh, my friends were not good or I did not have good examples around me. I know the Lord myself. I know the word of God. God has given his word freely. So it is my duty to read the word of God, to know the will of God. We'll pray for ourselves. I will be obedient to the word of God. Let none of us give any excuses. We know the word of God for ourselves. Let's open our mouth and pray. Father God, we thank you. We praise you. We magnify your name, Father God. Lord, we commit ourselves into your hands, Father God. Lord, we pray, Lord, as we have heard your word, as we have read your word, Father God, we shall be obedient children, Father God. We shall continue to serve you in spirit and in truth, Lord. We shall worship you in spirit and in truth, Father. Father God, Lord, we pray, Lord, wherever you have placed us, Father God, we shall be the light, Father God. Let us be a good example, Father God, shining for your glory, Father God. Lord, it doesn't matter the environment around us, Father God. I will not let that influence me, Father God, or my children, Father God. I shall continue to faithfully do, Father God, what we are doing, Father God. We will continue to obey the word of God. We will continue to do the will of God, Father God. Lord, it doesn't matter the age. It doesn't matter the environment, Father God. May nothing stop us, Father God, from serving you. May nothing stop us from being obedient to your word, Father God. Lord, and we pray for ourselves, Father God, that we shall serve you with all gladness, Father God. We shall work out our salvation with fear and trembling, Father God. We thank you. We praise you. We magnify your name, Lord. We ask this prayer in Jesus' mighty name. Amen. And verse 19 says, Moreover, his mother used to make him a little robe and bring it to him year by year when she came up with her husband to offer the yearly sacrifice. And Eli would bless Elkanah and his wife and say, The Lord give you descendants from this woman for the loan that was given to the Lord, that they would go to their own home. Verse 21, And the Lord visited Hannah, so that she conceived and bore three sons and two daughters. Meanwhile, the child Samuel grew before the Lord. Hallelujah. So if you read chapter 1, we know that Hannah was barren. She had no child. But year by year, she would go to the house of the Lord. She would weep before the Lord. She would cry out her heart before the Lord, and the Lord answered her prayer. And what did Hannah do? Her first child, she gave it unto the Lord. She surrendered that child. She gave it as an offering, as a service to the Lord. But you know what? You can never outgive God. She gave Samuel to God. And look in verse 21, she says that she bore 3 sons and 2 daughters. God is not unrighteous to forget your labor of love. You can never outgive God. Your time, your talent, your children, whatever it is, God knows how to bless it. But you need to give it first to God. You know, people say, oh, I don't have time, or I don't have, you know, my salary is not increasing. Are you giving your tithe? Are you giving your time to God? My children are not doing well. Are you bringing your children? Are they hearing the word of God? You need to give God first, and then God will bless that. So we'll pray for ourselves. Whatever it is, little or however it is, give it to the Lord. God knows how to bless you. He knows how to do things exceedingly, abundantly for you and for me. So we'll pray for ourselves. Don't hold anything back. Let us serve the Lord joyfully, gladly. Let's give Him everything. For God is not unrighteous to forget our labor of love. So let us continue laboring in the Lord. For we know that our reward is from the Lord. Let's open our mouth and pray. Father God, we thank you, we praise you, we magnify your name, Lord. Lord, we thank you, Lord, for you are good, Father God, and you do good, Father God. Lord, we thank you for all that you have done, Father God. Lord, we pray, Lord, we shall continue to serve you with gladness, Father God. We will serve you with our times, with our talent, with our children, with our households, Father God. We will worship you, Father God, for we know, Lord, Lord, you are not unrighteous, Father God. Lord, we thank you, Lord, for all that you have done, Father God. Lord, we pray, Lord, we will continue worshiping you. We will continue to put a hand in the plow. May none of us look back, Father God. For we know, Lord, that you are able to bless whatever we have committed into your hands, Lord. You do things exceedingly, abundantly, ever we can ask or think, Father God. Lord, we thank you. We bless your name, Lord. We ask this prayer in Jesus' mighty name. Amen. Amen.
1: God bless you, everyone. We thank God for all the prayers. Let's open Isaiah chapter 53, Isaiah chapter 53, and I will read verse 1. It says, who has believed our report, and to whom has the arm of the Lord been revealed? Hallelujah. Who has believed the report of the Lord? We'll pray for souls, we'll pray that souls shall receive, they shall believe in the name of Jesus Christ, as we have heard that there shall be no heart of unbelief. An unbelief heart is an evil heart. We are going to pray as the word of God is going forth and souls are receiving the word of God. As many as receiving the word of God will pray, they shall believe in the name of Jesus Christ. If they will believe, they will be saved. They and their household will be saved. Hallelujah. We'll pray for their heart, because scripture says that with heart one believes unto righteousness. Hallelujah. With heart they need to believe in Christ. We'll pray for souls that as the word of God going forth, they shall believe in the name of Jesus Christ, who is the Son of the living God. He is the Messiah and He is coming soon. Hallelujah. We are still praying for the souls that they shall regard the word of God in their heart. When the word of God is coming forth, it is coming with the power of God. And as we have heard, the word of God is coming with the peace of God. If they will not receive the word of God, they will not have the peace of God in their life. So souls shall know that it is in believing they will have eternal life and life abundantly. Hallelujah. So let's open our mouth and pray. Father God, we thank you. We give you glory, honor, and all praise, Lord. Lord, we pray for souls, King of glory, that they shall believe in the name of Jesus Christ, Father God. They shall believe that Jesus died on the cross for their sins, O Lord God, for the remission of their sins, Father God. He shed his blood, Father God. Lord, we pray, King of glory, as your word is going forth, Lord, we pray, as your word says, that who has believed our report, Lord, we pray that souls shall receive Jesus Christ, Father God. They shall receive the gospel of Jesus Christ, Father God. Lord, we pray that from north, south, east and west, Father God, souls shall come to accept Christ, Father God. They shall believe in the name of Jesus Christ, Lord. For with heart one believe unto righteousness, my Lord, and with mouth confession is made unto salvation, Lord. Lord, we pray, Father God, that you take away every stony heart, Lord, and give them the heart of flesh which will receive Christ in their life, Father God. Lord, we pray that there shall be no heart of unbelief, Lord, because unbelief provokes you, Father God. Lord, souls shall know that they have to please you,
2: Father God, that they shall not provoke you by living their life anyhow, O Lord God. Lord, we pray for our loved ones, Father God, that they shall not take this day for granted, Father God. They shall not take this grace for granted as they have life. They shall receive Christ, Father God. They shall know that Jesus is the living bread, O Lord God. And whoever comes to you, Father God, must believe, O Lord God. Lord, we pray, King of glory, that they shall know that without Christ there is no life. Jesus is the Messiah, the Son of the living God, Father God. Lord, we pray that they shall believe in you and they shall walk in your ways, Father God. Lord, we pray for souls when they hear your word, Father God. They shall pray that they shall believe in you, Father God. Lord, we pray you help their unbelief, O Lord God. Deliver them from all unbelief, Father God. Lord, we pray, Father God, that your word shall reach to every nation, O Lord God, and deliver people who are having doubt, O Lord God. Lord, we thank you. We give you glory, honor, and all praise. In Jesus' mighty name we pray. Amen. Amen. Hallelujah. It says that who has believed our report, and to whom has the arm of the Lord been revealed. Hallelujah. So it has been revealed to those who has believed the report of the Lord, those who have believed in Jesus Christ. So we are still praying. 1 Corinthians chapter 1 verse 18 says, for the message of the cross is foolishness to those who are perishing, but to us who are being saved, it is the power of God. So the message of cross is the power of God. We'll pray that soul shall not take this message for granted. If they will not believe, they will perish. But if they will believe, they will be saved, they and their household. So we are going to pray that God will open every eye. God will open every understanding, that they may know that without Christ there is no life. Hallelujah. And we are also going to pray that as we have believed, we shall not be ashamed. Hallelujah. On the gospel of our Lord Jesus Christ, because it is the power of God to salvation for everyone who believes. Hallelujah. So we are going to pray that we will continue to speak the message. We will continue to share the gospel of our Lord Jesus Christ. We will not keep quiet. We will continue to publish it wherever we go. Hallelujah. For he has given his word and he has healed us and he has delivered us from all our destruction. We are going to pray that souls, when they hear the word of God, they shall carry their cross and follow Christ. It doesn't matter whatever it takes, but they shall know that with Christ they have eternal life. Hallelujah. So let's open our mouth and pray. Father God, we thank you. We give you all glory, honor, and all praise, Father God. For you are rich in your love. You are rich in your mercies, Father God. With you there is forgiveness, my Lord. And with you there is life, Father God. With you there is mercy. See, Father God, Lord, we pray for souls, Abba Father. We pray for our loved ones who has not accepted Jesus Christ in their life yet, O Lord God. In our workplaces, O Lord God, in this land of living, in our neighborhood, Lord. Lord, they shall not refuse the message of cross, Father God, but they shall believe with all their heart, Father God, and they shall confess from their mouth, O Lord God. In the name of Jesus Christ, every knee shall bow and every tongue confess that Jesus is the Son of the living God, Father God. Lord, your word says that the gospel of Jesus Christ, it is the power of you, Father God. It is your power, Father God. It is the power of God to salvation for everyone who believes, O Lord God. So Lord, we pray, King of glory, that soul shall believe in the name of Jesus Christ, Father God. We pray, Father God, that their mind shall be opened, O Lord God. For your word says, King of glory, whose mind the God of this age has blinded, that they may not believe, lest the light of the gospel of the glory of Christ, who is the image of God, should shine on them, Lord. Lord, we pray, King of glory, as your word is going forth, Father God, we pray souls shall receive it from their heart, Father God. Lord, we pray that they shall confess with their mouth that the Lord Jesus Christ and believe in their heart that God has raised Jesus Christ from dead, they shall be saved, Father God. Lord, we pray, King of glory, that you fill them, give them the spirit of wisdom, O Lord God. Give them the spirit of revelation in the knowledge of you, Jesus Christ. Open the eyes of their understanding, Father God. Lord, we pray, Father God, they shall come to the saving knowledge of your truth, Father God, that they shall know that there is one God and one mediator between man and God, that is Christ Jesus, Father God. Lord, we thank you. We give you all glory, honor, and all praise. In Jesus' mighty name we pray. Amen. Hallelujah. We are still praying Isaiah chapter 53. I will read verse 2. It says, for he shall grow up before him as a tender plant and as a root out of dry ground. He has no form of comeliness. And when we see him,
1: there is no beauty that we should desire him. He is despised and rejected by men, a man of sorrows and acquainted with grief, and we hid, as it were, our faces from him. He was despised and we did not esteem him. Hallelujah. So it talks about Jesus Christ, that how he came. He came in humility, and it says that there was no beauty attached to him. When he was taking our sorrows, our sin upon him, there was no beauty to it. And he was despised at every point. He was despised by all. He became a man of sorrow. And you know, scripture says in Luke chapter 24, I will quickly read. And verse 46, when Jesus was talking to his disciple, he said that, "Thus it is written, and thus it was necessary for the Christ to suffer and to rise from the dead the third day." It was necessary for Jesus Christ to die on the cross for the remission of our sins. So we're going to thank Jesus Christ, and we're going to pray, "Lord, we thank you, for you have loved the world so much that you gave your only begotten son for me and for my household, for everyone, that whosoever believes in him should not perish but have everlasting life." We're going to thank God for Jesus Christ, who died on the cross for my sin, for your sin, and he gave us right to become his children. Hallelujah. And he has given us eternal life with Christ. We have heavenly inheritance, which is reserved for everyone who has loved God's appearing. The crown of glory is prepared for every one of us. If we do not look back, if we continue to follow Christ, we will receive the crown of glory. So we are going to pray with Philippians chapter 2, and I will read from verse 1 very quickly. It says, "Let this mind be in you, which was also in Christ Jesus, who being in the form of God did not consider it robbery to be equal with God, but made himself of no reputation, taking the form of a bond servant and coming in the likeness of men, and being found in appearance as a man, he humbled himself and became obedient to the point of death, even the death of the cross. Therefore, God also has highly exalted him and given him the name which is above every name, that at the name of Jesus Christ, every knee shall bow, of those in heaven and of those on earth and of those under the earth, and that every tongue should confess that Jesus Christ is Lord, to the glory of God the Father." So we're going to pray that we will continue to look up to Jesus. He is the author and the finisher of our faith, and we will not be shaken. Hallelujah. We are praying that we shall have the mind of Christ. We shall be humble like Christ. We shall be obedient like Christ, and we shall continue to look up to those things which are above, where Christ is seated. He is seated at the right hand of God, and he is interceding for you, for me, for our household, for the entire world. Let's open our mouth and pray. Father God, we thank you. We give you all glory, honor, and all praise, Lord. We thank you, Jesus, that you came for us. You died on the cross for us. We pray, Lord, that we shall have this mind of Christ in us, Lord. We shall be like Christ, Father God, the way we talk, the way we live our life, the way we behave, O Lord God. The way we are serving you, Lord, we shall serve you with all our heart, with all our soul, with all our strength, Lord. Lord, as we have put our hand on plow, we shall not look back, Father God. For you take no pleasure in somebody who looks back, Father God. Lord, we pray, Father God, that every one of us shall continue to walk in the obedience to your word to please you, Lord. We shall be obedient like Christ, O Lord God. Every point, Lord, we shall continue to keep your word, Father God. Lord, we pray, King of glory, that as the ministry which you have given to us, Lord, we shall do it with all our heart, Father God. Your grace is sufficient for your people, O Lord God. We know that you are with us, Father God, as your hand of mercy is upon us, King of glory. Lord, we pray for every one of us, King of glory, that we shall not be ashamed of the gospel of our Lord Jesus Christ, my Lord. For it is the power of God unto salvation for everyone who believes, Lord. Lord, we pray this message we shall preach, we shall share wherever we go, Lord, without looking back, Father God, without thinking that who is accepting and who is not accepting, Father God, but we will do it as unto you, Father God, for it is not your will, my Lord, for any to perish, Father God, and that is why you have called us out of darkness into your marvelous light, that we may show forth your praises, Father God. We thank you, give you glory, honor, and all praise. In Jesus' mighty name we pray. Amen.
3: God bless you, everyone. Let's turn our Bibles to Exodus chapter 32. Exodus 32 from verse 1. It says, "And when the people saw that Moses delayed to come down out of the mount, the people gathered themselves together unto Aaron and said unto him, Up, make us gods which shall go before us. For as for this Moses, the man that brought us up out of the land of Egypt, we wot not what is become of him." We thank God. Yeah. If you really read the scripture, I don't know what to say, but you see, it's these people that has been spoken about, these people have seen what God has done. He have seen the power of God. They have seen him deliver them from Egypt, parted the Red Sea, the same God who provided them manna, who has given them water. These people, you know, they have a heart of unbelief, impatience, you know, whatever you want to say. These people were really, like the scripture says, they were stiff-necked. You know, they just didn't want to wait. They wanted everything now. You know, and it says when they saw that the man Moses delayed to come down out of heaven, they decided, like, you know, they start commanding Aaron, who is now in charge, and says, "Up, you know, make us gods who will go forth before us." And it doesn't stop there. They say, "As for this man Moses." So you see, all the fear, all the reverence that God had actually showed even for the man of God, these people have completely forgotten it. And, you know, they say that, "Up, make us gods who will lead us now into the place that we have gone." They're going to make this prayer. You know, there are so many people today who are impatient when God is in the process of working and doing something good for them. Their hearts are, you know, like we've heard the message, they have a heart, evil heart of unbelief. They are impatient. They do not know to wait on God. And the Israel, which I have brought thee out of the land of Egypt. And the Lord said unto Moses, "I have seen this people, and behold, it is a stiff-necked people. Now therefore let me alone, that my wrath may wax hot against them, that I may consume them, and I will make of thee a great nation." Verse 11 says, "And Moses besought the Lord his God and said, Lord, why dost thou wrath wax hot against thy people, which thou hast brought forth out of the land of Egypt with great power and with a mighty hand? Wherefore should the Egyptians speak and say, For mischief did he bring them out to slay them in the mountains and to consume them from the face of the earth? Turn from thy fierce wrath and repent of this evil against thy people. Remember Abraham, Isaac, and Israel, thy servants, to whom thou swearest by thy own self, and said unto them, I will multiply your seed as the stars of heaven, and all this land that I have spoken of will I give unto your seed, and they shall inherit it forever. And the Lord repented of the evil which he thought to do unto his people." Hallelujah. We thank God. God already knows everything. You know, God was ready to pour out the wrath. That's what it says. The thought of God was to consume these people. But we thank God for the heart of Moses, you know. He stood in the gap to intercede, you know. He stood in the gap and said, you know, "Lord, these are your people. These are not my people. You know, why do you want the Egyptians to say that? Because he couldn't consume them here. He's taken them in the wilderness." We are going to pray that there will always be a Moses who will intercede for the people. We are going to pray, you know, we shall always have that heart of compassion to intercede for those who are lost. There are so many people who we encounter who are walking astray, who are walking in sin. Let us always have this heart of compassion to continue to pray for them, to continue to take it to the Lord, that the Lord will continue to show mercy and compassion to them. And we thank God, you know, the word says the Lord repented of the evil which he thought to do unto, you know, unto his people. You know, the Lord is always gracious, willing to show mercy, but it's important that there is always someone to stand in the gap. So let us pray that as we have gathered together to pray for souls, the Lord will continue to show mercy, that the Lord will turn people from the evil, you know, that is coming upon them, from the darkness that is reserved for them, that they will turn from this evil ways and turn to the Lord when there is light. Let's open our mouths and pray. Heavenly Father, we give you thanks. We give you praise, Lord. Lord, we bless your name, Lord. We thank you that you are a God of mercy, compassion, Lord, Heavenly Father, Lord, that it never stops, Lord, from generation to generation. We pray for each and every one of us, Lord. Let us continue to have a heart of mercy, a heart of compassion, Lord. For such was even our Lord and Savior, Jesus Christ, Lord. We pray, Lord, may we continue to operate with this counsel, with this wisdom, Lord, to continue to pray for souls, Lord, for those who are lost, Lord, Heavenly Father, who are choosing, Lord, to walk in the broad way of destruction, Lord, Heavenly Father, Lord, who are walking in death, O Lord Heavenly Father. Our prayer, our desire, Lord, when the door is still open, when there is still hope, O Lord Heavenly Father, we will continue to pray for them, Lord. We will continue to speak forth your word, O Lord Heavenly Father, Lord. We will not condone sin, Lord Heavenly Father, but we will speak your word, Lord, that will be able to set people free, Lord Heavenly Father. Give us this heart, Lord, to always be willing to pray, Lord, for those who are lost, Lord. We will not get tired of doing this, Lord Heavenly Father. For this reason, you have given us this ministry of reconciliation, Lord Heavenly Father. We give you thanks. We give you praise. In Jesus' mighty name. Amen. Let's go down to verse 21. It says, "And Moses said unto Aaron, What did this people unto thee that thou hast brought so great a sin upon them? And Aaron said, Let not the anger of my Lord wax hot. Thou knowest the people that they are set on mischief. For they said unto me, Make us gods which shall go before us. For as for this Moses, the man who brought us up out of the land of Egypt, we wot not what is become of him. Verse 24. And I said unto them, Whosoever hath any gold, let them break it off. So they gave it to me when I cast it into the fire, and then came out this calf. Hallelujah. So you see, Moses, he shows a heart of compassion when he's in the presence of God. But now, you know, when he comes down in the midst of the people, you know, his anger has waxed hot, you know. He's not just staying calm over there. You know, he's openly rebuked, you know. He broke the tablets that God has given. He made the people do it. But he directly confronted Aaron. If you see verse 31, it says, Moses said unto Aaron, What did this people do unto thee that thou hast brought so great a sin upon them? You know, he directly confronted Aaron and told, It is you who have brought the sin upon this people. You know, you who have been operating should have known what to do. What have they done to them? We are going to pray, you know, for ministers that, like, people like Moses will rebuke when they see sin, you know. They will choose to openly confront people. They will call out sin so that fear may fall upon people not to do what is wrong. If you see verse 24, it says, I said unto them, Whosoever has any gold, let them break it off. So they give it to me. Then I cast it into the fire, and out came this calf. Aaron, in that moment of fear, he says that I just put this into the fire and out came this calf. No, the scripture says he molded it, he crafted it, he created that. We're going to pray for ministers once again that they will learn to do what is right in the eyes of God. They will not operate in sin. They will not give in to the fear of people. They will not do anything to serve itching ears, because today there are many people who are stiff-necked, who want to hear a false gospel, and there are many ministers who are giving unto that. We are going to pray the word of God shall continue to rebuke these people. There will be a man of God who will arise and speak the truth and confront them. They will not keep quiet. Let's open our mouths and pray. Heavenly Father, we give you thanks. We give you praise, Lord Heavenly Father. We thank you, Lord, that every word of yours, Lord, it is inspired by you, Lord Heavenly Father, Lord. It is profitable, O Lord Heavenly Father, Lord, for rebuke, for instruction in righteousness, Lord, for training, O Lord Heavenly Father, so that the man of God may be equipped unto every good work, Lord. Your word comes, Lord, as reproof, as a word of correction, Lord Heavenly Father. We pray, Lord, for all these ministers, Lord, who are operating in folly, Lord, who are bringing sin upon their congregations, Lord, by choosing to operate in folly, Lord. We pray, Lord, may your word come forth and rebuke them, Lord. Let it reprove them, O Lord Heavenly Father, Lord, so that, they may know, Lord Heavenly Father, Lord, that they are causing their congregation to walk in sin, to walk in folly, Lord Heavenly Father. There are so many people today, Lord, who are walking in sin, Lord, because your word is not being preached in truth, O Lord Heavenly Father, Lord. We pray, Lord, may your word be spoken in truth in these places, Lord. All these false prophets, false ministers, O Lord Heavenly Father, our prayer, our desire, Lord Heavenly Father, is that they will be rebuked, Lord, through your word, O Lord Heavenly Father, that there will be a Moses who will arise, Lord, and confront them, O Lord Heavenly Father, Lord, and tell them, Lord, the errors of their ways, O Lord, so that people will turn back to you, Lord Heavenly Father. Lord, that your name may be glorified, Lord, that no sin will come upon your people, O Lord, and people who are walking in darkness may come to the knowledge of your truth, Lord. Let your name be glorified. In Jesus' mighty name, amen.
4: Heaven.

that men may hear the truth, come to the light of the truth, and walk in the truth. Dr. Ihemeh N. Ndukwe, a missionary in the Middle East and Asia for more than 21 years, graced with a word for revival, now comes your way on Revival Now. 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

now. A revival and awakening call. Ministers, families, nations, and leaders of nations, light has dawned. Come and let us return to our God. The Gospel of Matthew chapter 4 from verse 13 to 17 impresses this, that Jesus, leaving Nazareth, came and dwelt in Capernaum, which is by the sea, in the regions of Zebulun and Naphtali, that it might be fulfilled, which was spoken by Isaiah the prophet, saying, the land of Zebulun and the land of Naphtali, by the way of the sea beyond the Jordan, Galilee of the Gentiles, the people who sat in darkness have seen a great light. And upon those who sat in the region and shadow of death, light has dawned. And verse 17 impresses this, that from that time, Jesus began to preach and say, repent, for the kingdom of heaven is at hand. 1 Peter 2 verse 24 says, Jesus himself bore our sins in his body on the cross, so that we might die to sin and live in righteousness. By his stripes, you are healed. Jesus paid the penalty for our sinful actions. He was wounded for our transgressions, bruised for our iniquities, chastised for our peace. If Jesus had not willingly endured the death on the cross, we would have remained lost in our sins and in darkness eternally. But because of the cross, we are free from paying for our own transgressions and from the power of sin to poison our hearts and lives. Revival accords us the impact of Jesus' accomplishment by his life, his sayings, his teachings, his doings, and his death on the cross. Revival is both for our spiritual and physical healing. Jesus is calling us now to live holily and righteously. And see, immediately after in Matthew 4:18, Jesus called four fishermen and said, follow me and I will make you fishers of men. You that God has quickened to eternal life in Christ Jesus, why not come and let us follow Jesus and live the resurrected life? The entrance of the word gives light and gives understanding to the simple. To minister is Dr. Ihemen Dukwe. Dr. Ihemen Dukwe has been a missionary for more than 21 years and preaches the word of God pure and unadulterated, so that the faith of men will not be on enticing words of man's wisdom, but in the power of God. Dr. Ihemen Dukwe is graced with the word for revival now, reviving the minister, family, and nations. You can't and shouldn't hear the truth of God's word and remain the same. Revival.

continue our message from where we stopped. Hebrews chapter 11 from verse 17. Says, by faith, Abraham, when he was tried, offered up Isaac. And he that had received the promises, offered up his only begotten son. And the promises we are talking about here, and tied down to this his son. He said he offered. He obeyed. The Bible tells us without faith it's impossible to please God. For those who come to God must come believing that he is. And he is a rewarder of those who diligently seek him. You need to keep seeking his face. Because there are yet things you don't know. In the land he has brought you into. In that position he has brought you into. That promotion he has brought you into. There are yet things you need to know. And you need to seek his face. And that's what Abraham did. He says, then, on the third day, Abraham lifted up his eyes and saw the place afar off. Which meant, where he was going to fulfill the vision was still far off. That which God had purposed for you in wherever he has brought you is still far off. You have not yet arrived. You need to keep seeking the face of the Lord. For the vision is for appointed time. It will speak. But you need to wait upon it. You need to tarry. Tarry simply means waiting upon the Lord. Prayerfully. Living according to the word of God. Don't say, oh, I've been praying for this and this thing has arrived. Has come to my hand now. That is the beginning. Tell anybody that is the beginning. What you have received. There is still something ahead. Which God wants to show you. And which God wants to perfect concerning you. So you need to wait upon the Lord. He continued in verse 5. He says, and Abraham said unto his young men, abide ye here with the ass, and I and the lad will go yonder and worship and come again to you. Abraham learned. What did he learn? The first time the Lord called him, he went and he took Lot. Now he has learned something different. Because we need to learn. He has learned something. He said, oh, God did not call me with these people. He did not. He said, I should take the young lad. These people have helped us to come up to this land. But they will not follow us to the place. Listen, there are baggages you might have been carrying all these years. And God wants to take you to another level. You must shed those baggages. All those weights that stop you from entering into the promise of God for your life. You need to shed them. You need to cast them. You need to keep them where they belong. You need to tell them, let me go. I'm going with the Lord. For the Lord wants to do great things for me and with me. That's what Abraham did here. He said, listen, abide ye here with the ass, and I and the lad will go yonder and worship and come again to you. 6. And Abraham took the wood of the burnt offering and laid it upon Isaac, his son, and he took the fire in his hand and a knife, and they went both of them together. See how the scripture emphasizes it. They went what? Both of them together. Listen, Isaac is a son of promise. The walk of faith you are walking, you must need to keep going with the word of God. If you want purposes to be fulfilled in your life and through you, you must continue to abide in the word of God. And let the word of God continue to abide in you. Don't do anything aside what the word of God says. Temptations will come, resist it. If it's the trial of your faith, fight the good fight of faith. Lay hold on eternal life. So Abraham took the wood of the burnt offering and laid it upon Isaac, his son, and he took the fire in his hand and a knife, and they went both of them together. Remember, was Sarah dead now? She was still alive. Did they go with Sarah? They didn't go with Sarah. God told him specifically. I'm not saying you should not go with your wife when you are doing things. When it's specific, when there are things God is saying you should do,
you should know to do them as God says. So that's why he also learned the lesson of his life of not going with those young men that helped them with the ass to bring the wood. Now, Isaac became the ass that will carry the wood. And he carried it. Says, they went both of them together. Verse 7. And Isaac spake unto Abraham, his father, and said, my father. And he said, here am I, my son. I said, behold, the fire and the wood. But where is the lamb for a burnt offering? A very genuine question. Where is the lamb for a burnt offering? Before now, Isaac has said nothing. He was just obediently following his father. But there came a point he had to ask questions. Because the Lord led that. Because God wants to reveal something to us, which many of us know. He said, and Isaac spake unto Abraham, his father, and said, my father, and he said, here am I, my son. And he said, behold, the fire and the wood. But where is the lamb for a burnt offering? Verse 8. And Abraham said, my son, God will provide himself a lamb for a burnt offering. So they went both of them together. What did he reveal to us? The question of Isaac to Abraham was that Abraham trusted God. He believed in God. He believed that whatever God says, he knows how to make it come to pass. So that was his confidence that when God told him, take your son, he said, okay, I will take it. You give it to me, I will take it. He said, I should take it to the land of Moriah, I will take. He said, you will show me the specific mountain where I offer my son. Yes, I'm going. He believed in God. The Bible said, Abraham believed God and it was counted for him for righteousness. He believed God. That's what this thing showed us. That when his son asked him, the wood is here, the fire is here, where is the lamb for a burnt offering? And Abraham said, my son, God will provide himself a lamb for a burnt offering. So they went both of them together. 9. And they came to the place which God had told him of. And Abraham built an altar there and laid the wood in order and bound Isaac his son and laid him on the altar upon the wood. Why did Isaac not resist? Why did Isaac not ask questions? This is a time he should have asked questions. But he didn't resist. He didn't ask questions. The only thing I can infer is that God must have spoken to Isaac. You heard what your dad said? I provide a lamb for the burnt offering. So not only the obedience of Abraham was fulfilled, the obedience of Isaac was fulfilled. And the Bible says, when your obedience is fulfilled, full and filled, God will punish every disobedience around you. So if Satan was expecting that Abraham will commit murder by killing his son, God showed him the difference. When our heart is made up to obey God, God will show us the difference. God will show us that he is God, that he will not break his word. God will not break his covenant. But most of the time, our heart is not full of obedience and we are not ready to do the will of God. So we don't discover whom God is in our situation. Abraham discovered God. Isaac discovered God. That God will keep his promise. As we can see in that verse 10. He says, and Abraham stretched forth his hand and took the knife to slay his son. We never heard that Isaac screamed. But look at what happened in verse 11. And the angel of the Lord called unto him out of heaven and said, Abraham, Abraham. And he said, here am I. Verse 12. And he said, lay not thy hand upon the lad, neither do thou anything unto him. For now I know that thou fearest God, seeing thou hast not withheld thy son, thy only son, from me. Some God has not even asked them for their son. God has asked them to give their lives, to come to serve him in spirit and in truth. Say, no, Lord, I need this in my life. I need to enjoy the pleasures of life. I need to do this. I need to do that. And how will God fulfill that concerning you? When you haven't even given your life,
When you have not surrendered your life and accepted what Jesus Christ did for you on the cross of Calvary. If you have not surrendered your life, that's why it's difficult for you to even surrender what you have in your hand. How can you give when you haven't given your life? It's difficult. It's difficult. How can you lay down that which you so much value when you have not given your life to Christ? It's difficult. But you can lay down anything if you have truly given your life to Christ. What will you withhold from serving the Lord in spirit and in truth if you have totally given your life? So Abraham did exactly what God did. He said, for God so loved the world, he gave his only begotten son, that whosoever believeth in him should not perish, but have everlasting life. That's why that book of Hebrews was saying, in that Hebrews 11:17, he said, by faith, Abraham, when he was tried, offered up Isaac, and he that had received the promises offered up his only begotten son. That's why he used that word, his only begotten son. So Isaac was a kind of Christ. The Bible says, Paul was saying, he said, follow me as I follow Christ. If Isaac was a kind of Christ, are you ready to lay down your life for Christ, for the word of God? Christ laid down his life for us. And the Bible says, how we ought to lay down our lives for our brethren. He laid down his life. Abraham believed God. The scripture tells us in that James, I want us to read it. I know I've quoted it. James chapter 2 from verse 19. Thou believest that there is one God, thou doest well. The devils also believe and tremble. So when the word of God comes, you say, oh, but this is the word of God. No, no, no, I can't do this. You are trembling. You are just representing who? The devils. Tell yourself the truth. Don't pretend that you are a child of God. If the word of God comes across your way and you claim you have received it and you are not doing it, you are deceiving yourself. So he continues in verse 20. He says, but we don't know, O vain man, that faith without works is dead. Verse 21. Was not Abraham our father justified by works when he had offered Isaac his son upon the altar? As far as God was concerned, Abraham already offered Isaac. He offered him on the altar because he had raised his hand to kill, but God will never break his word. God said, no, I know you will obey me to the end. No, you shall not commit murder. I make available a lamb, and God made that available. So when you are holding on to something and say, God, I'm waiting for the lamb, and you are holding it like Isaac, and God is saying, let go. Now let me see. God sees your heart. He knows whether you are ready to let go or not. And you are busy waiting. God, I'm waiting. Where is the lamb? This is the Isaac I want to give. But where is the lamb? You are deceiving yourself. God knows. Many people delay their future by the loss of the eyes, the loss of the flesh, and the pride of life. Because they are holding on to the little they have seen. Forgetting greater things God has purposed to release to them. Was not Abraham our father justified by works when he had offered Isaac his son upon the altar? 22. Seest thou how faith wrought with his works, and by works was faith made perfect. Your faith is only made perfect through obedience to the word of God. 23. And the scripture was fulfilled, we say, Abraham believed God and it was imputed unto him for righteousness, and was called the friend of God. 24. You see then how that by works a man is justified and not by faith only. Show me your faith and I show you my faith by my works. So the scripture continuing that Hebrews chapter 11 verse 18, he says, of whom it was said that in Isaac shall thy seed be called. In Isaac. So all the seed, all the blessings, all the covenant blessings were tied down to Isaac. Yet Abraham was ready to let it go. So he was ready to let go all the promises, all the blessings of God, as long as he will obey God. Many people want to hold on to the promises and the blessings of God and not obey God. It doesn't work. You are deceiving yourself.
It doesn't work that way. Romans chapter 9 verse 6 tells us this. Not as though the word of God had taken none effect, for they are not all Israel, which are of Israel. Listen carefully. Verse 7. Neither because they are the seed of Abraham are they all children. But in Isaac shall thy seed be called. Not all that claim they are Christians that are really Christians. It's only those who are operating in the covenant promise of God, walking in obedience to the word of God. John, the apostle talking about Jesus Christ, had this to say. God revealed this to him in John chapter 1 from verse 10. Say he was in the world and the world was made by him. And the world knew him not. Verse 11, he came unto his own and his own received him not. On a daily basis, let me tell you, this same word is still applicable to you. He said he came under his own did not receive him. Yeah, he's talking about the Israelites. But he's still coming to you as somebody who is claiming you are a child of God. The word of God is still coming to you to know whether you receive what the word of God is saying. He said he came under his own and his own did not receive him. Verse 12. But as many as received him, to them gave he power to become the sons of God, even to them that believe on his name. There is power in receiving the word of God.

There's power in obeying the word of God. There's power in doing what the word of God says. There's authority. There's sufficient grace to fulfill purpose when you obey and do what the word of God says. So the word of God is still coming to you on a daily basis. Don't just take it. Oh, it's only referring to the people of Israel then, whom he came. Today it's still coming to you. Each time you are hearing the word of God or you are studying the word of God, it's coming. And to see what you will do with it. He said he came unto his own. His own did not receive him. But those who received him, he gave the power. He gave the anointing to fulfill purposes. By faith, Abraham, when he was tried, offered up Isaac, and he that had received the promises offered up his only begotten son. Verse 18, of whom it was said that in Isaac shall thy seed be called. Verse 19, accounting that God was able to raise him up, even from the dead, from whence also he received him in a figure. So he believed God to the extent that, oh, even if this one dies, God will raise him up. I want your faith to increase in that you have utmost trust in the ability of God, in what God can do. Because you have purpose to obey him, it doesn't matter whatever you are going through. Have that faith that God will fulfill what he has promised. If you are a child of God, our walk is a walk of faith. Romans chapter 4 verse 17 says this concerning Abraham and Sarah and also Isaac. Say, as it is written, I have made thee a father of many nations. Before him whom he believed, even God, who quickened the dead and called those things which be not as though they were. He believed. Remember, the Bible said, in the beginning was the Word, and the Word was with God, and the Word was God. And there was nothing that was not made that was not made through the Word of God. So God called those things that be not as though they are. God can call things into existence. If you believe God, he knows how to call things into existence for you, for your family, your situation. Say, I've made thee a father of many nations. That's the promise that God made to Abraham. Before him whom he believed, even God, who quickened the dead and called those things which be not as though they were. Verse 18. Who against hope believed in hope that he might become the father of many nations. According to that which was spoken, so shall thy seed be. Verse 19. And be not weak in faith, he considered not his own body now dead. When you understand what he's saying here, Abraham was like fragile. Looked like he was unproductive physically. He didn't consider his own body now dead. He said when he was about 100 years old, neither yet the deadness of Sarah's womb. So when you are talking about Abraham's blessings, remember all the trials, tests Abraham went through. But he passed all of them. He came forth as good. Not only Abraham, Sarah, Isaac. After I have been tried, I'll come forth as good. Let the trial of your faith bring forth honor and praise in your situation. Don't give up. He says, and be not weak in faith, he considered not his own body now dead when he was about 100 years old. Neither yet the deadness of Sarah's womb. 20. He staggered not at the promise of God through unbelief, but was strong in faith, giving glory to God. 21. Being fully persuaded that what he had promised, he was able also to perform. Why do people doubt God? Because they think that God is a liar. That what he has promised, he cannot do. So they want to do things on their own. Lying to themselves. When you call God a liar, you are actually lying to yourself. Verse 22. And therefore it was imputed to him for righteousness. Because he believed God. He was persuaded that God is able to perform that which is promised. Let me tell you. I've been young. Now I'm old. I'm still very young. If you look at me, you'll admire me and know that I'm very young. You know, I have not seen the righteous forsaken, nor his seed begging bread. That which God has promised you, he will fulfill it. If you continue to walk by faith and fight a good fight of faith, lay hold on eternal life, God can never fail. So don't fail yourself by not obeying.

0: 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I repeat that telephone number, +234 701 687 0490. Thank you so much.
1: When the roll is called up yonder, I'll be there.
2: Hallelujah. We thank God for His word. You know, without faith, it is impossible to please God. For he that comes to God must believe that He is God. And He is a rewarder of those who diligently seek Him. Amen. We need to walk in faith. You know, Abraham gave Isaac, was ready to give him. Amen. He did not hold him back. But we shall not hold back anything in worshiping God, in serving Him. Amen. Let's quickly look at Genesis 15:1. You know, as we see why or how Abraham was able to, you know, give Isaac. In Genesis 15:1, it says, after these things, the word of the Lord came unto Abraham in a vision, saying, fear not, Abraham, I am thy shield and thy exceeding great reward. Amen. So, you know, God had already told him, you know, the greatest thing you can have is your relationship with me. Amen. That is the substance of everything else. Amen. As long as you have me, amen, you have everything. Amen. So Abraham knew this, and he said, I'm your shield, and I will also keep you protected. I'll keep you shielded. So Abraham was able to give. And if you look at Job 1:21, we know Job as well. He went through trials, you know, and if you look at Job 1:21, he says, and said, naked came I out of my mother's womb, and naked shall I return thither. The Lord gave, and the Lord has taken away. Blessed be the name of the Lord. The next verse. In all this, Job sinned not, nor charged God foolishly. Amen. So they all knew that, you know, whatever we have is from God. Amen. He gives, He can take away. What He has given is, in Abraham's case, He asked him back for that which he had given him. But he was able to give. Amen. So we're going to pray that, you know, we shall give God everything. Amen. We shall not hold back anything from God. Whatever we have received from God. It doesn't help us to hold it back, because we heard that, you know, many of us are unable to make that progress because we are holding on to things. Amen. You know, we have given our lives to the Lord. You know, if you have not given your life to the Lord, this is also the time to give it. Amen. And if there is anything else that you're holding back, as you have heard the word, you know, open up your mouth and speak and say, Lord, I give all to you. I trust you. Whatever I have received from you. There is nothing that I have received through my own strength. Let's pray. Father God, we thank you for your word. Father, Lord, we pray, Lord, that we shall continue to operate in faith, my Father, Lord. Lord, we shall not hold back anything in serving you, my Father, God. Lord, our lives, my Father, our talents, our treasures, our time, my Father, whatever it is, Lord. Lord, let us give it to you, my Father, Lord. We don't have anything that we have not received from you, Lord. Every good and perfect gift is from above, Father. Lord, you have given it to us, Lord. And Lord, we cannot do anything without you, Father, God. Lord, help us to have this attitude, Lord, this mentality, my Father, of giving ourselves wholly unto you, my Father God. Lord, we thank you and praise you, Lord. Lord, we shall come forth with testimonies, Lord, as we implement this word into our lives, my Father God. As we walk in the knowledge of this word, my Father, our testimony, our breakthrough shall come, my Father God. Lord, we thank you and praise you, Lord. In Jesus' name we pray. Amen. We know that faith without works is dead. You know, and let's look at that James 2:17. James chapter 2, verse 17. 2:17. It says, even so faith, if it has not works, is dead, being alone. Can we look at 18 also? Yeah, man may say, thou hast faith and I have works. Show me thy faith without thy works and I'll show thee my faith by my works. Amen. So faith without works is dead. And in Matthew 7, let's just open that as well. Matthew 7:24. So this is Jesus speaking. He says, therefore, whosoever heareth these sayings of mine and doeth them, I will liken him unto a wise man which built his house upon a rock. Let's go to the next one. And the rain descended and the floods came and the winds blew and beat upon that house and it fell not, for it was founded upon a rock. Next one. And everyone that hears the sayings of mine and doeth them not shall be likened unto a foolish man which built his house upon the sand. Next. And the rain descended and the floods came and the wind blew and beat upon that house and it fell, and great was the fall of it. Amen. So we have heard the word, amen, and we shall do, amen. And our house, the house that you're building, amen, the life that you're building, it shall remain, amen, in the midst of that tempest, that trial, that storm, it shall remain as long as it's built on the word of God. And Jesus said, how do you build that? No, he that hears this word and does it, amen, he's the one who builds on that strong foundation, amen. So let's pray that we shall continue to have faith with works, amen. We shall not just have empty words, but we shall have actions, amen, based on the word of God. Let's pray. Father God, we thank you for your word, Father Lord. Lord, help us to be that wise man and that wise woman, Lord, who continues to build their lives upon your word, my Father God. Those who do your word in obedience, my Father. Lord, let us not be people who just say it for the sake of it, my Father, but let our actions speak louder than our words, my Father God. Lord, help us, Lord. Strengthen us that we may continue to trust you completely, Lord, and to give ourselves wholly unto you, my Father, doing your will, my Father, even when it is convenient, even when it's inconvenient, Lord. Lord, let us learn to encourage ourselves in you, my Father God, as we are going through those tests, my Father God. Lord, let the trial of our faith, my Father, bring forth something that is precious, my Father, something that is valuable, my Father, Lord. Lord, let us not fail those tests, my Father, but Lord, let us continue to advance, my Father, through the victory that you give us, Lord, as we wait on you, as we trust you, Lord. We thank you and praise you, Lord. In Jesus' name we pray. Amen. And we also heard that we need to wait to hear all that God has to tell us. Amen. You know, and as we wait, we know that in Isaiah 40:31 says, the youth shall faint and be weary, and the young men shall utterly fall. But they that wait upon the Lord shall renew their strength. They shall mount up with wings as eagles. They shall run and they shall not faint. Amen. So we are going to pray. You know, as we wait on the Lord, he does not just leave us there. Amen. As we wait to hear from him, he strengthens us. Amen. He gives us the power to hold on. Amen. And you know, we heard, Isaac was not troubled. You know, he did not resist, you know, that sacrifice. You know, and we heard that Pastor said God would have spoken to him. You know, God is not the author of confusion. Amen. So if he has planned it, he also knows how to make things to fall into place. Amen. So as we obey, you know, God shall also help us. Amen. To continue in that obedience. Amen. So there is nothing to worry about as you're facing those situations, because, you know, if you're doing that, trusting God, if you're putting your faith into action, it shall surely, you know, come to a very good ending. Amen. So let's pray. Father God, we thank you, Father Lord. Lord, we pray that we shall wait to hear from you, Lord. Lord, we shall not be in a hurry, my Father God. Lord, we shall not just run at the first word, my Father. But Lord, we know that you give clear instructions, Lord. You give specific instructions, Lord. Lord, we need those instructions, Lord, to continue with our lives, my Father, to do that which you have purposed for us, Lord. Lord, let us not be in a hurry, my Father. For as we wait on you, my Father, we shall see the salvation of the Lord, my Father, Lord. Lord, we shall see, my Father, the way to go to profit, Lord, as we wait on you, Father God. And Lord, we know that you are not the author of confusion, my Father. But Lord, even when you are involved, my Father, things shall be clear, my Father. Things shall obey, my Father God. Things shall surrender, my Father God, to your will and to your plan, Lord. We thank you. We praise you, Lord. In Jesus' name we have prayed. Amen. Amen.
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1: Hey, did you know that God has given you all you need to live a great godly life? Yes, to live a great life in all godliness. The great need on every side is spiritual revival, and God is giving it. The Lord God is rending the heavens and coming down among his people. It's all open. You can hear it all on Revival Now Radio.

to return back to God. This is the time we must walk by the Holy Spirit. The time for the revival of our soul is now. So, where are you?

0: we confess, oh, Heavenly Father. 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Without you, we have nothing, Heavenly Father. Lord, we pray none of us shall ever be comfortable without you, Heavenly Father. None of us shall ever be content without your presence in our lives, Heavenly Father. Lord, we pray, let it be our heart's desire to come to this point where we can acknowledge every day, Lord, without you, I am nothing. Without you, I have nothing. Without you, I am lost. Without you, I am poor. I am needy. Without you, I am nobody. Father God, we pray, Father, at every moment in time, Lord, we shall continue to give you all the glory and honor and praise, Heavenly Father. For you deserve all the glory and honor and praise, Heavenly Father. For all the good works you have done towards us, Lord. For all the good things you have blessed us with, Lord. For and greatest of all, Lord, for your salvation, Heavenly Father. We praise you and we thank you, Lord. We give you glory and honor and praise, Heavenly Father. We bless your name, Lord. We ask this prayer in Jesus' name. Amen. Hallelujah. Let's turn our Bibles to the book of Habakkuk chapter 2 from verse 1. As we were singing, your word is my daily bread. Hallelujah. Let it not just be a song, your word is my daily bread. You know what happens if you don't get your meal? You may start off okay in the morning, but by afternoon, it gets difficult. By evening, it's much tougher. By night, you will not be able to sleep if you don't get your daily bread. If you don't get your meal. And that should be your attitude towards the word of God. Lord, your word is my daily bread. If I have not studied his word, I should feel hungry. I should feel weak. I should feel, Lord, I have missed out on something today. Many people go about casually with their lives without even committing themselves to the word of God. The word of God says, verse 1, Habakkuk chapter 2, it says, I will stand upon my watch and set me upon the tower and I will watch to see what he will say unto me. Hallelujah. Let that be a prayer. Let's make that prayer that today I will stand upon my watch. What is watch? You need to be alert during your watch. You need to be focused. You cannot be distracted by the instruments. You cannot be distracted by the sound. You cannot be distracted by the children. You cannot be distracted by a neighbor. I am here to hear what the Lord will say to me. That is my agenda for today. Everything else is background noise. I don't want to focus on that. Let's open our mouths and say, Lord, I have come hungry and thirsty with the desire that I'll be filled with your word. What do you have for me for today? What do you have for me for this week? What is your plan? What is your word for me, for my workplace, for my life, for my children? Let's open our mouths and say, Lord, we are here to hear from your word, not to be distracted. Father God, we bless your name. We glorify your name, Heavenly Father. Lord, we pray today, I will stand my watch, Heavenly Father, to hear what you will say to me, Heavenly Father. Each and every one of us, Lord, shall be focused, Lord. We shall not be distracted, Heavenly Father. Our minds shall not go astray, Lord, but we shall be focused to hear what you have for us, Lord. We pray, each and every one of us, Lord, may we come hungry and thirsty, Lord, for your word says, those who hunger and thirst for righteousness, they shall be filled, Lord. We pray we shall not go out empty stomach today, Lord. We shall not go out empty, Lord. But we shall be filled in this time, Father God, by your word, Heavenly Father, by your anointing, Heavenly Father, by your Holy Spirit, Father God. We bless your name. We glorify your name, Lord. We ask this prayer in Jesus' name. Amen. It continues to say in that verse 1, I will stand upon my watch and set me upon the tower and will watch to see what he will say unto me. And what shall I answer when I am? So if you've come with the mindset, Lord, I only want to hear blessings today, you might be disappointed. Because the full word of God is not just blessings, but it is also teaching, it is also correction, it is also direction. That's why the Bible says, let your mind be renewed. If God does not want to say anything for your mind to be renewed, why will he tell you, let your mind be renewed? If he just wants to confirm what you're thinking, we'll pray today when the word of correction comes. If the word of correction comes, if you are being convicted, don't get offended. Don't say, I don't want to hear this. But receive it, for it is for your own profiting. It is for your own good. God will not benefit from your correction. God has all that he needs. It is you and me who need the correction and the direction. Let's open our mouths and pray. We shall not be a people who will be offended by the word of God, but we will rather take his teaching and we will run with it. Let's pray. Father God, we bless your name. We glorify your name, Lord. I thank you, Father, for the word. Lord, let us be ready to receive the word that you have for us, Lord. Whatever the word in season is, Heavenly Father, if a word of blessing, good, Lord. But if it is a word of correction, Lord, let me be open. Let me be yielded. Let me be humble to receive that word, to accept it, Lord, and to apply it in my life, Lord. Show me the areas, Lord, where I need to be corrected, Lord. Show me the areas where I need to repent and return, Heavenly Father. Show me the areas where you want to build me up, Father God, where you want me to humble myself, Heavenly Father. We pray for ourselves, Lord. We shall not be offended, Lord. We shall not be proud against your word. We shall not be rebellious, Heavenly Father. But let us yield to the correction of your word, Lord. For whom you love, you chastise, Heavenly Father. We praise your name. We bless your name, Lord. We ask this prayer in Jesus' name. Amen. And verse 2 says, and the Lord answered me and said, write the vision and make it plain upon the tables, that he may run that readeth it. Let's read verse 3. For the vision is yet for an appointed time, but at the end it shall speak and not lie. Though it tarry, wait for it, because it will surely come. It will not tarry. Hallelujah. The word that comes, first of all, you have to run with it. Right? And when you have run with it, then you have to wait for it to be fulfilled in your life. With faith and patience, they receive the promises. We'll pray for patience, Lord. Help us to be patient. Help us not to be hasty. Help us not to be easily shaken in our faith. Help us not to be easily removed from your presence. Let's open our mouths and commit ourselves. Lord, I will remain standing till the vision has come to pass, till your word has come to pass, till the end. I have seen the end of your word, Heavenly Father. We bless your name. We glorify your name, Lord. Let us see the end of the promise, Lord. Let us receive it, Father God. And Lord, whatever may be, Father God, let us remain in faith till the end, Lord. For when we remain in faith, Heavenly Father, we continue to live just lives, Heavenly Father. We bless your name. We glorify your name, Lord. I pray for each and every one of us, Lord. Help us, Lord, to trust in you, Lord. Help us to wait upon you, Father God. We give you glory and honor and praise, Father. We ask this prayer in Jesus' name. In Jesus' name we pray. Amen. Amen.
1: We continue our message from Acts chapter 4, from verse 1. It says, and as they spake unto the people, the priests and the captain of the temple and the Sadducees came upon them. They came upon them as they spake unto the people, being grieved that they taught the people and preached through Jesus the resurrection from the dead. They were grieved. They were not happy. It didn't interest them that somebody had received his deliverance. It didn't interest them. Joy had come to a family. What they were more interested in was their position, to protect their position. Let me tell you, the greatest opposition to the truth is the religious establishment. It's the greatest opposition to the truth. And people who claim that they are Christians, let me tell you, they come up with all kinds of things that are not there, that are not scriptural at all. That's the greatest opposition to the gospel. It's religious leaders. Those profiting from established religion. They don't want people to be taught the truth. They don't want the truth to be taught either. When God showed me this and began to speak to me, the Holy Spirit, I remembered all the battles I went through here. People know you have the truth, yet they are battling. They want to stop you from doing the truth, from preaching the truth. You know, when you have the truth, the enemy can use anybody to discourage you from preaching the truth, from doing the truth. But as we know what Peter and the rest of them kept saying, who should we obey, man or God? When you have the understanding that God has called you for something, and he has shown you what you ought to do, you don't have any reason to say, oh, this man or this woman or those people discourage me. It's only you that can discourage yourself. David came to a time, the Bible says, he encouraged himself. And the Lord is God. He didn't need anybody to encourage him. So those who are against your liberty, those who don't want you to operate in the freedom that is in Christ, that's the greatest opposition to advancement of the kingdom of God. And it's your responsibility not to give up. And you know, they are the people that will set you up against the establishment. At different times, we had threats of, oh, you won't have this place, you will lose this slot, you will do this. Sorry to say, but I'll say it. Each of the administrative setup that have given that threat had ended up going, I'm still here. I'm telling you the truth. I'm in the setup. Each of them that had said, oh, if you don't get this, you don't get this, they end up going. When God showed me this thing, opened my eyes, said, check it. At different times, let me tell you, if you know how to fight a good fight of faith, holding on to eternal life, let them threaten you in whatever form. Let that threat come. The person that is threatening you is the person that will give up. You will not give up first. Are you hearing what I'm saying? Unless you are not fighting a good fight of faith, holding on to eternal life, purposing to do the will of God. I'm not telling you stories. Because God knows how to defend his work. God knows how to defend his people. You see, once the religious establishment gets you cornered, first they will conspire against you, then they will convince the political authority. Because they don't have the authority to execute what they are planning. Do you think that Pilate just came up from the earth and came after Jesus Christ? Was he concerned about the things of the religious settings of the Jews? He was not interested. He wasn't concerned. It was the religious establishment that was against Jesus Christ that now took up the case to Pilate. When you have this understanding that your greatest enemy for advancement is religious spirit, you will not know where to put the religious spirit. You will not allow religious spirit to disorganize you. I'm sure in the scripture, go to Matthew 26, from verse 3 to 5. Since then, assembled together the chief priests and the scribes and the elders of the people unto the palace of the high priest, who was called Caiaphas, and consulted that they might take Jesus by subtlety and kill him. They were the people who planned the killing, not Pilate, not the political leadership. But because they could not execute it, because they don't have the authority to execute it, but they know they can convince. He said, and consulted that they might take Jesus by subtlety and kill him. Verse 5. But they said, not on the feast day, lest there be an uproar among the people. See, that's the wisdom of the world, that the people are already identifying with Jesus. They knew that Jesus is the Messiah. Because they have ecclesiastical understanding. But they were disturbed that he was coming to destabilize the establishment. If you go to Matthew 27, we read again 1 to 2. Discover they don't have the power to execute their plan. So when the morning was come, all the chief priests and elders of the people took counsel against Jesus to put him to death. And when they had bound him, they led him away and delivered him to Pontius Pilate, the governor. And if you follow the story behind you, you discover Pilate was like, what is my business with this? What is my business with this? Let's read also verse 20 of that. Matthew 27, verse 20. But the chief priests and the elders persuaded the multitude that they should ask Barabbas and destroy Jesus. Pilate also wanted to release him, but they persuaded. Remember what Jesus told us, the disciples. I'm sure that's what the apostles also remember. They were not moved. Go to John 15, 18 to 21. If the world hates you, you know that it hated me before it hated you. When people want the world to like them, You haven't started at all. You know how the world will like you? When you speak like them. When you behave like them. When you compromise with them. They will like you. You are friends of everybody, yes, because you compromise with everybody. There's no way you can be friends to everybody. If you stand in the authority of the word of God, some may not like you because they are speaking the truth. They are speaking the word of God. Let me tell you, if you are a child of God and everybody likes you because you don't offend anybody, then the train to hell. Deliver yourself. I'm telling you the truth. Do I offend my children sometimes? Yes. I'm using my children as an example. If there's something I think is not right, I will speak out. I will not keep quiet. Will that person like me for that time? It doesn't matter to me. I've spoken the truth. To deliver him or her from the wrath to come. So if you are friends of everybody, and you can't tell the people the truth, you are in the world. You are part of the world. You are in the world, but you are not of the world. And that's what Jesus said here. If the world hates you, you know that it hated me before it hated you. 19. If you were of the world will love his own. Oh, I love that sister. I love that brother. If everybody says they love you, there's a problem. There's a problem somewhere. Including people in the world, do they love you or there's a problem? If you are the world will love his own. But because you are not of the world, but I'm choosing you out of the world, therefore the world hated you. Because he chose you out of the world and he has sent you back to the world. To be a true representative of Christ, you are the light of the world. The world is full of darkness. How can you be light if you're also walking in darkness with the world? That's Jesus speaking. He prepared his apostles for the time to come. As he's preparing every one of us. Say, remember the word that I said unto you. The servant is not greater than his Lord. If they have persecuted me, they will also persecute you. If they have kept my saying, they will keep yours also. So it doesn't matter if people don't like you because you are standing in the authority of the word of God. It doesn't matter. You know, in the Bible, there was a king who said, that prophet will never speak anything good about me. Let it be that way. Oh, you are calling that man. You will just be talking about the scripture now. I don't want to hear it. Learn to stand in the authority of the word of God. The scripture is not to be argued. It's to be preached. It's to be spoken. If any challenge, if anything comes across your way, it's the word of God that you can show to that situation. And that's exactly what happened here. And as they spake unto the people, the priest and the captain of the temple and the Sadducees came upon them. You know, of course, the captain of the temple is there to protect the common interest of the religious establishment. The Sadducees, you know their problem? The problem they had was doctrinal. It was doctrinal. If you see, the Pharisees were not mentioned here. The Bible specifically did not mention the Pharisees here. He just said the chief priest, the priest, of course, some of them are also Pharisees, but he was specifically said the chief priest, the captain of the temple, and the Sadducees, because the Sadducees were particular about the doctrine of Peter. So the word that Peter spoke, preaching, offended them. As you can see in Acts chapter 23, go to verses 6 to 9. So all these were united against a perceived common enemy to protect their common interest. At times people may be united to protect their common interest, but it doesn't matter as long as you are with Christ, preaching the truth, doing the truth, Let them gang up. The way they gang up, the way they come together, so will they be scattered. And you still be remaining. You still be remaining standing on the rock of your salvation. He said, but when Paul perceived that the one part were Sadducees and the other Pharisees, he cried out in the council, men and brethren, I'm a Pharisee. You see the wisdom of Paul? So I'm a Pharisee, the son of a Pharisee, of the hope and resurrection of the dead. I'm called in question. Do you know what Paul did here? He divided them immediately. He said the Sadducees against the Pharisees. Because you know why? The Sadducees do not believe in resurrection. So that was why they were offended with the message of Peter. Because Peter was talking about the resurrection of our Lord Jesus Christ. So let's read on. And when he had so said, there arose a dissension between the Pharisees and the Sadducees, and the multitude was divided. May God give you wisdom. Wisdom that your adversaries cannot stand. In Jesus' name. That's what you need, the wisdom of God. He continued. Say, for the Sadducees say that there is no resurrection, neither angel nor spirit. But the Pharisees confess both. So that was what offended the Sadducees. Based on what Peter was preaching. So they came upon them. As that scripture tells us in that Acts chapter 4 verse 1. It said, and as they spake unto the people, the priest and the captain of the temple and the Sadducees came upon them. So they came upon them. What was their problem? Their problem is found in verse 2. That was their problem, why they came upon them. Not that Peter and John were not preaching the truth. They came upon them because they had touched an area that would set people at liberty, which they never wanted. They wanted to continue to control and manipulate the people. They came upon them. Acts chapter 4 verse 2 said, being grieved that they taught the people. Listen, they taught the people. The word of God is taught. Like Paul was writing to Timothy, he said, that which you have heard of me amongst many witnesses. I teach you, I commit it to you that you should be able to teach others. They taught the people and preached, which meant whatever that needed to be explained, exposed in the word of God. Precept upon precept, they made sure that they taught that the people had the understanding what he was saying. That's why we take scripture with scripture. We manage scripture with scripture so that you can understand. That's why the Bible is called the book of the law. Precept upon precept. So they taught the people and preached through Jesus the resurrection from the dead. They preached that this same Jesus that you crucified, that God so loved the world and gave him, that whosoever believeth in him should not perish but have everlasting life. That this same Jesus you crucified did not remain on the cross. He has shed his blood for the remission of our sins. He was buried. He did not remain in the grave. He has resurrected, he's ascended, and he's seated on the right-hand side of God Almighty, interceding for us. So they were not comfortable at all with the message. Because his message of life, his message of truth. Jesus came to give us life, life abundantly. Satan came to kill, to steal, to destroy. So they were not comfortable that these people are being set free from the bondage of religion. Do you know there is bondage in religion? What God has called you into is relationship. What we have is a relationship with God through his son, Jesus Christ. So he came to set them free. See what Jesus said. concerning this kind of people who were grieved. In Matthew 23 verse 13, say, but woe unto you scribes and Pharisees, hypocrites, for you shut up the kingdom of heaven against men, for you neither go in yourselves, neither suffer ye them that are entering to go in. That's what you find in religion. They are not ready for you to have access, to have a personal relationship with God through Jesus Christ. And they are not ready to teach you the way to go in, because they are not also going in. So they are blocked. Don't go anywhere. Just stay, stay, stay. That's what religion does to people. Oh, we belong to this. Don't you know that all those, these things are mushrooms? That this is a mega church. This is a massive church. This is the first church. Listen, salvation is personal. Don't deceive yourself. Salvation is personal. If you are not in a place that you are taught the truth, so that you can walk in the truth and make heaven, flee. Because it's not group that is going to go to heaven. Everybody will give account of himself. You can't say, oh, don't you know I belong to this mega church, this first church. Peter didn't establish anyone anyway. Jesus is the rock. If you don't belong here, you can't make heaven. It's a lie of the devil. It's religion. It's religious spirit. And that's what is holding many people. Religious spirit is what is holding them. They have heard the truth. They have seen the truth. But they are not ready to take a step of faith. And say, if I perish, I perish. I will go the way of the Lord. I will walk in the way of the Lord. I will follow the truth that is in the gospel. They still want to maintain the status quo. They still want to maintain the relationship of human beings, not the relationship of God. Give me Jesus. Can take every other thing. You know what the book of Jude told us? By the Spirit of God. Jude is only one chapter. For those of you who have never heard Jude, you've been hearing every other day, you don't hear Jude often. But look at what he said. Listen, that one chapter, one passage, I challenge you, read it from time to time. It's loaded. It's like a summary of things to come and things that are expected of you. Jude, the servant of Jesus Christ and brother of James, to them that are sanctified by God, the Father, and preserved in Jesus Christ and called. He's talking to all of us who have been called, who are preserved, who are sanctified. He continues, mercy unto you and peace and love be multiplied. The law, when I gave all diligence to write unto you of the common salvation, it was needful for me to write unto you and exhort you that you should earnestly contend for the faith which was once delivered unto the saints. Say, contend with it. Don't allow anything to take it away from you. Hold tight to it. For there are certain men created in other ways, who were before of old ordained to this condemnation, ungodly men, turning the grace of our God into lasciviousness, and deny the only Lord God and our Lord Jesus Christ. I will therefore put you in remembrance, though you once knew this, how that the Lord, having saved the people out of the land of Egypt, afterward destroy them that believe not. This sentence alone nullifies all those people who preach that once saved, saved forever. It's a lie of the devil. It's a lie from the pit of hell. You can't take the grace of God for granted. Should we continue in sin so that grace will abound? Paul asked. Say, God forbid. The grace of God works with the truth. You can't say you're operating in the grace of God and you are living anyhow. So he told them, contend. Paul put it in another way. He said, fight a good fight of faith. Holding on to eternal life. Let nothing take you away from eternal life. No friends, no relations, nothing. Hold it. So by the end, you can say like Paul said, I fought a good fight. I finished my course. And I've kept the faith. You need to keep the faith. That's why you say contend. Let nothing take it away from you. So the apostles, they taught these people. They preached to them. For faith coming by hearing, and hearing by the word of God. They were not ashamed of the gospel of our Lord Jesus Christ, for it is the power of God unto salvation to everyone that believes. They were not ashamed. And they were not careful to preach it. They were bold to speak forth the truth of the word of God. And the Bible said they preached through Jesus, the resurrection from the dead. The centrality of their message was Jesus. That's what Paul said. I can't not to know any other thing other than Jesus, him crucified. That's the message. They preached the total gospel. And of course, they preached resurrection, which was the point of offense to the Sadducees. Yeah, we preach the total gospel. We don't remove anything. I'm not somebody who will preach partial gospel to keep people. Never. I preach the total gospel because it's for your own good. When the gospel is diluted or something is removed or added, it will never help you. When it's preached so that you feel comfortable, it will never help you. When the truth is preached, even if you're uncomfortable with the truth, at the end, you know you were told the truth. It's now your responsibility either to take the truth or not to take it. They preached resurrection. They knew that the Sadducees were there. They were not afraid to preach that because they preached the truth. They were not telling stories. They preach what happened. As 2 Corinthians chapter 4, verse 13 to 14 tells us this. Say, we having the same spirit of faith, according as it's written, I believe and therefore have I spoken. We also believe and therefore speak, knowing that he which raised up the Lord Jesus shall raise up us also by Jesus and shall present us with you. So it's like, why will I have this message of resurrection? Because that's the power that will also raise me sometime. They preach the total counsel of the Lord. The scripture said in that Acts chapter 4 from verse 1 again, I read, and as they spake unto the people, the priests and the captain of the temple and the Sadducees came upon them. Verse 2, being grieved that they taught the people and preached through Jesus the resurrection from the dead. Verse 3, and they laid hands on them and put them in hold unto the next day, for it was now even time. They are trying to silence them for good work done. Christ anointed them and they were doing good works. The Sadducees and the priests were not trying to silence them. So they put them on hold. That's in custody. Their own private prison. Because they are not supposed to have a prison. That's kidnapping. But their main purpose was to silence them. Listen, it doesn't matter how the enemy tries to silence you. You are the only one who can silence yourself. You are the only one that can silence yourself. The Bible said in that verse 4, howbeit, many of them which had the word believed, and the number of the men was about 5,000. Paul writes it to Timothy, had this to say in 2 Timothy chapter 2, from verse 8 to 10. So remember that Jesus Christ of the seed of David was raised from the dead, according to my gospel, wherein I suffer trouble as an evildoer, even unto bonds. But the word of God is not bound. before they could silence them. But the word has gone forth already. The word of God was not banned. Through their mouth, the word has been sent forth and already produced results and was producing more results. Not only the healings came, but salvation came. Verse 10. Therefore, I endure all things for the elect's sake, that they may also obtain the salvation which is in Christ Jesus with eternal glory. Do you know what we cannot keep silent? That's what he's telling us. There are many people out there that need to get what you already have. There are many souls out there that need to come to the seven knowledge of the word of God. That's why we don't need to

0: Many people didn't understand that. Because through this ministry, many people were being healed. Many miracles were being done. Many people were receiving salvation. It was like, if we can frustrate this man, then the word of God will not continue. The word of God is not bound. That same word of God that is not bound. Once you understand this and you are persuaded, and he who has called you is faithful, all you just need is a little encouragement. You'll be ignited again. That's all I needed. Discouragement is a beast. The enemy wants to use something to hold you down, that you know not continue to make progress. If there is anything that the enemy has purposed to use to hold you down without making progress, I stand in the authority of the commission upon my life, and I decree here and now, in the name of Jesus Christ of Nazareth, rise up and walk. You shall come out of that pit wherein there is no water, so that you begin to give praise to the holy name of the Lord again. In Jesus' name, amen.
1: Hallelujah. Blessed be the God and Father of our Lord Jesus Christ, the Father of mercies and God of all comfort, who comforts us in all our tribulations, that we may be able to comfort those who are in any trouble with the comfort with which we ourselves are comforted by God. Thank you again, Abba Father, for the word and message of life today. Thank you for the life and truth which Jesus came to give mankind. For your love, Father, you gave us Jesus, that whoever believes in him will not perish but have everlasting life. And to as many as receive him, then he gave the power to become the sons of God. Thank you for the grace to the believers, in that you have not given them the spirit of fear, but of love, of power, and of a sound mind. Thank you, Father, for the example this day of the boldness, love, and power of a sound mind that walked in Peter and John. May we receive grace and walk in this wisdom, knowing that by obedience and in nothing should we be terrified by any adversary. In Jesus' name we pray, amen. We take a Bible reading for prayers from the book of Acts chapter 4 verse 1. It says, now as they spoke to the people. Oh, hallelujah, praise God. See what followed next. 11 groups of people and groups, each with their oppositions in kind and content, rose up against Peter and John. See, in verse 1 we have the priests, the captain of the temple, and the Sadducees. Verse 5 says, their rulers, elders, and scribes, as well as Annas the high priest, Caiaphas, John, and Alexander, and as many as were of the family of the high priest, were gathered together in just one goal, to cripple the advancement of the truth of Jesus, because a crippled man was raised to walk. What is that opposition? When you want to rise up to declare Jesus, this is not uncommon. The Bible says, Satan the thief does not come but to steal, to kill, and to destroy. But thank God for Jesus. In him is the very life of the kingdom. So let's pray that the righteous will stand firm against every opposition of all sorts, even of the sinners, the unbelievers, to whom they go to preach Jesus, knowing that their labor is not in vain. Let us pray. Father, in the name of Jesus, we pray for believers, preachers, ministers, servants of Jesus Christ, and ask that they will remain strong and bold in the anointing of the Holy Spirit in them, knowing that the Lord their God is with them, guiding them. Father, may we remain steadfast, standing on the word alone and immovable in the truth, always abounding in the work of the Lord. May your people, O Lord God, remain unshakable, walking in faith and the victory of Jesus Christ, who causes us to triumph, who has overcome the world. May your people, O Lord God, continue

0: to put on the whole armor of God so we can stand against the wiles of the devil. Knowing whom we have believed and are persuaded, Father, we pray that nothing shall separate us from the love of Christ. Neither tribulation, nor distress, nor persecution, nor famine, nor nakedness, nor perils, nor sword. And though we may be killed all day for your sake, Jesus, we declare in all these things, we are more than conquerors through you, Jesus, who loved us. We pray, Abba Father, that believers will be persuaded that neither death, nor life, nor angels, nor principalities, nor powers, nor things present, nor things to come, nor heights, nor depths, nor any created thing shall be able to separate them from the love of God, which is in Christ Jesus our Lord. Thank you, Abba Father. In Jesus' name we pray. Amen. The book of Joshua chapter 1 verse 9 bears another charge with which we are going to pray. There the Lord God says, and I read, "Have I not commanded you? Be strong and of good courage. Do not be afraid nor be dismayed, for the Lord your God is with you wherever you go." Hallelujah. We thank God we have the God of heaven who is with us wherever we go. We have a Father in heaven who has not given us the spirit of fear, but of love, of power, and of a sound mind. Courage. This is what Peter and John had to be able to share the gospel and preach Jesus in the face of opposition, threat, and fear. Because they understood what Proverbs chapter 30 verses 29 and 30 says. There are three things which are majestic in pace. Yes, four, which are stately in walk. 30, a lion which is mighty among beasts and does not turn away from any. Hallelujah. And the righteous are as bold as lion. So we don't turn away from any. The Lord God will open great and effectual doors for evangelism, for the revival of men, and for the glory of Jesus to be revealed. So we are going to pray that in nothing we shall be terrified by any adversary. Open your mouth and pray that nothing will stop you from the work of advancing the truth of Jesus and of the kingdom of God. Let's pray. Ask the Lord for grace to remain courageous and courage not to turn away from any situation or opposition. Let us pray. Father, we thank you for the grace in your word and instruction to believers to be of good courage, that you shall strengthen their hearts. Yes, all who hope in the Lord. Thank you, Father, for our hope is in you, Lord. Thank you for your promise and assurance that the Lord, he it is that goes before thee and will be with thee. He will not fail thee, neither forsake thee. Fear not, neither be discouraged. We thank you, great and mighty God, as your people receive strength and courage, drawn from the knowledge of the truth in your word, that the fear and the dread of us shall be on every beast of the earth, on every bird of the air, on all that move on the earth, and all the fish of the sea. Your word says they are given into our hands. May believers in Jesus continue to operate in this soundness of mind, O Lord God. Yes, the threats and discouragement powers may be, but God's power is a greater power. Our God, our Father, you are omnipotent. Thank you, for you are always with us, for us, and in us. And so, Father, we receive grace to remain courageous, not to turn away from any. In Jesus' name we pray, amen. Hallelujah. In Isaiah 54, the Lord God says in verse 16, "Behold, I have created the blacksmith who blows the coals in the fire, who brings forth an instrument for his work, and I have created the spoiler to destroy." Verse 17, he says, "But no weapon formed against you shall prosper, and every tongue which rises against you in judgment, you shall condemn. This is the heritage of the servants of the Lord, and their righteousness is from me, says the Lord. The greatest opposition to the advancement of the kingdom of God is the spirit of religion. Thank God we belong to an ever-increasing and ever-advancing kingdom. Despite the opposition, the Bible says in that Acts chapter 4 verse 4, however, many of those who heard the word believed, and the number of the men came to be about 5,000. The Lord added souls. The number increased from 3,000 to 5,000. Hallelujah. We are going to pray and condemn the tongue of religious spirits, wrong doctrines, wrong teachings, false teachings, lies in hypocrisy. We are going to pray that only the pure and unadulterated word and the truth of Jesus will be preached, and the Lord will add daily to the churches such as should be saved. Let us pray. Abba Father, in the name of Jesus, we pray, Lord, add to the church daily such as should be saved. In Jesus' name, Father, we pray that on all platforms where Jesus Christ is being preached, he shall be preached in truth. The word of God shall sound out pure and unadulterated, not in men's wisdom, but in demonstration of the Spirit and of power, that men's faith will be on the power of God. In Jesus' name, we condemn the tongues of religion, the tongues of wrong doctrines, the tongues of false prophets speaking and teaching lies in hypocrisy and adulterations of the truth of the gospel of Jesus Christ. And our Father, as the foundation of our faith remains the Lord Jesus, the rock of salvation, whom you have given a name above all names, we declare, standing in the power in the name of Jesus, to all these wrong forces, lift up your heads, O ye gates of religion, of oppositions and hindrances to the entrance of God's words into nations and into the hearts of men. And I declare that every mountain shall be brought low, every valley shall be filled, every knee shall bow, and every tongue confess the Lordship of Jesus to the glory of the Father. By the blood of Jesus, we come against and silence principalities, powers, rulers of the darkness of this age, spiritual hosts of wickednesses in the heavenly places, which hardens men's hearts and lead them to reject the truth of Jesus. We pray, Lord, that as your people persevere to lift the name of Jesus, that souls will be drawn to you. Many will hear and believe you and be reconciled in Jesus' name. Father, as they hear the word, may they believe with their hearts and confess the Lordship of Jesus Christ. May every lawful captive of the devil be set free by your word. Father, give men the heart of flesh. Pour out your spirit. Create in them a clean heart and renew a right spirit within them, that they may recover themselves out of the snare of the devil. In Jesus' name we proclaim and declare, amen. Hallelujah. Is there any still lame today or crippled in any form? God wants you to be raised in Jesus, receive life, and be revived. God wants you to return to him. God wants you to come to him, begin a walk with him by faith. So why not accept Jesus today to receive and come into the joy of salvation, that you may declare God's praise? People are waiting to see even you begin to preach the truth of Jesus in demonstration of the Spirit and the power of God. So why not come to Jesus now? Come, I say come, and be blessed. In Jesus' name, amen and amen.
1: Revival now. Reviving the minister, the family, and the nations.

0: God is good. And all the time. God is good.
1: God is good.
0: And all the time.
1: God is good.

así es. God is good. And all the time. God is good. And all the time.

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God

0: So God bless you everyone. Let's thank God for this time that He has given to us. Let's commit this time of prayer into His hands. Let's pray. Gracious Heavenly Father, Lord, we want to thank You, Lord, for this time that You've given us. Father God, we pray, Father, in this time as we come forth with prayer points, Lord, with our petitions, Heavenly Father. Lord, we pray, let them be according to Your will, Lord. Let us be led by Your Holy Spirit, Father God. As we stand in the gap, Lord, praying for souls, Heavenly Father, Lord, we pray we shall never neglect this ministry of reconciliation that You have appointed to Your disciples, Lord, to Your children, Heavenly Father. Lord, we desire many souls shall be accounted to us, Lord, and we shall continue to be about our Father's business, Lord. We shall not be entangled by the cares of the world, Heavenly Father, that will keep us from doing Your will, Heavenly Father. We pray, Father God, even for others, Father, that they will come and they will partake in this time of prayer, Lord, standing in the gap, Heavenly Father. We give You glory and honor and praise, Lord. We ask this prayer in Jesus' name. Amen. Amen. Let's turn our Bibles to 1 Samuel chapter 26. We start reading from verse 7. 1 Samuel chapter 26 from verse 7. And the background of the story is that Saul is chasing David and he's hunting for his life. So verse 7 says, "So David and Abishai came to the people by night, and behold, Saul lay sleeping within the trench, and his spear stuck in the ground at his bolster. But Abner and the people lay round about him. Then said Abishai to David, 'God had delivered thine enemy into thine hand this day. Now therefore let me smite him, I pray thee, with the spear, even to the earth at once, and I will not smite him the second time.'" So, if you read this, you see Saul has been chasing David around, following him, pursuing him, which has caused David to live a life of a fugitive, live a life in the wilderness, live a life away from family, away from his hometown, homeland. You know, it's not a very pleasant situation that David is in, and solely because Saul has become his enemy and is chasing him. And we see at this point, it says Saul is sleeping and David is right next to him. He has the opportunity. So you'll see how many things are in favor of David going ahead with the execution of Saul. It says Saul is sleeping. He's defenseless. It says David was running around because of him. David's life was in difficulty as a fugitive. And moreover, if you read ahead, verse 8, it does not help the cause. It says, "Then said Abishai to David, 'God had delivered thine enemy into thine hand this day.'" So, a counsel being covered, wrapped around as if, you know, it is God's will for you to go ahead and kill your enemy. Then it says, "He has delivered thine enemy into thine hand. Now therefore, let me smite him, I pray thee." Another attractive offer is that you also don't need to do it. I will do it on your behalf. I will do it for you, the smiting. And then says, "I pray thee with the spear even to the earth at once, and I will not smite him the second time." So you're like, it will be a very quick, very easy death that I will give him. I won't even smite him a second time. I'll do it one clean shot. So he's almost trying to sell the idea to David that God has presented Saul on a platter. He's made it so convenient. So it must be from God. That maybe that's what God wants. We'll pray for ourselves. You know, many times the world will present sin very neatly gift wrapped before you, very conveniently placed before you, with a lot of advice supporting that you go ahead with that sin, with that wicked scheme. And we thank God for this whole instance that gives us a very practical application to how to follow the word of God. We'll pray for ourselves. First and foremost, we'll pray for the spirit of discernment for every believer, for every child of God. Not every word wrapped as the word of God is actually the word of God. For that, you need to know the word of God. You know, we'll pray even for our children. Not every convenient situation, not every convenient thing is acceptable in the sight of God. You know, so we'll make this prayer for ourselves. We'll pray, "Lord, give us a discerning spirit, your Holy Spirit, to discern between right and wrong. between what is good in your sight, what is acceptable in your sight, so that we will not fall prey to the lies of the enemy. We shall not fall prey to the deceit and to the attraction of sin, of wickedness. Let's open our mouths and pray for ourselves, pray for children, pray for every believer, new and old, young and old, that we will learn to walk according to the will of God. We will have a discerning spirit to know, Lord, not everything presented. That's why Jesus said, everybody, there are many who would have say, Lord, Lord. And Christ said, I do not know you. There are many who are proclaiming things under the name of God, but God does not approve those things. So we should be able to differentiate and distinguish. Let's pray. Gracious Heavenly Father, Lord, we thank you for your word, Heavenly Father. Lord, we pray, Father God, that you would give us a discerning spirit, Lord, a spirit of discernment, Lord. Your word says, try every spirit, prove every spirit, Heavenly Father. Help us, Lord, to have that attitude, Father God, to not blindly and not swallow everything that the world presents before us, Heavenly Father. But let us continue to judge based on your word, Lord, and to discern through your Holy Spirit, Heavenly Father, things that are acceptable in your sight and things that you do not approve of, Heavenly Father. We pray, Lord, I pray for myself, I pray for my family, I pray for my children, Lord. I pray for our church, Lord. I pray for souls who are walking, who desire to please you with their lives, Heavenly Father. Lord, I pray you give them a spirit of wisdom, of knowledge, of understanding, Heavenly Father. Lord, we bind and we cast out every lying spirit, Heavenly Father, every spirit of deceit, Father God, trying to derail your people, Lord, trying to lead them astray, Heavenly Father. We praise you and we thank you, Lord. We ask this prayer in Jesus' name. Amen. Amen. 1 Samuel chapter 26 verse 9, it says, and David said to Abishai, destroy him not, for who can stretch forth his hand against the Lord's anointed and be guiltless? Hallelujah. This is why David knew what was right and what was wrong, because he knew the word of God. He said, who can stretch out his hand against the Lord's anointed? You know, it is important for us. I thank God we have been taught again and again. It is important for you to not just know the works of God, but to know the ways of God. It is not God's way that he would anoint someone and he will leave that person exposed and not avenge the atrocities or the sins against that person. This is not the first time. This is not a scripture for David. He has not made this up on the moment that who can stretch forth his hand against the Lord's anointed. He has seen a trend from the beginning. If you see Abraham, how God protected him from Abimelech, from Pharaoh. If you see Isaac, how God protected him. If you see Jacob's life, how God, these were anointed of the Lord. You see the life of the children of Israel, how God protected them. If you read Psalm 105, you will see this scripture is quoted and you see God did not allow people. He rebuked those who wanted to do anything against the Lord's anointed. So it is important for you to know the scripture, to know the word of God, to know who God is and what he would permit and what he would not permit, what would please him. So we'll open our mouths and we'll pray for ourselves. Let us learn the word of God. Let us know the word of God. Let us spend time to know what the word of God says concerning my life, concerning my situation, concerning my business. That is how you please God. Let's open our mouths and pray for souls that they will not remain at the level of babes, but they will desire to know God, know who he is and know what he approves, so that they will live a life that pleases God. That is what you and I have been put on this earth for. Everything that was created was to give God pleasure. So we'll pray through our lives. Let us continue to give God pleasure, knowing what he desires from us. Let's pray. Gracious Heavenly Father, Lord, I thank you, Lord, for your word, Heavenly Father. Lord, I thank you, Father God, for your word that is a light unto our feet, a lamp unto our path, Father God. The psalmist said, I have hid your word in my heart so that I will not sin against you, Heavenly Father. Lord, we desire, Lord, that your word will be in our heart constantly, Heavenly Father. Let us take the time to read your word, Lord, to understand it, Lord, to meditate on it, to learn it, Heavenly Father, so that every point of choice, Lord, every moment where we have to make a decision, Lord, your word will guide us, Heavenly Father. We would know what we ought to do, Heavenly Father, because we have the knowledge of your word, Lord, because your Holy Spirit will remind us your word, Heavenly Father. We praise you and we thank you, Lord, for all that you have done, Father. We pray, Father God, none of us shall perish for lack of knowledge, Heavenly Father. I pray for our children, Lord, as they are growing up, Lord, they will take your word seriously, Lord. They will desire to learn your word and grow in it, Heavenly Father. Even for souls that have come to you, Lord, the babes, Lord, the new souls, Heavenly Father, let them understand the importance of knowing your word, Heavenly Father, so the enemy shall not be able to beguile them, Lord, by sleight of hand, Heavenly Father. We praise you and we thank you, Lord, for all that you have done. We ask this prayer in Jesus' name. Amen. Amen. Verse 10 continues, 1 Samuel 26 verse 10 it says, David said, furthermore, as the Lord liveth, the Lord shall smite him, or his day shall come to die, or he shall descend into battle and perish. Verse 11, the Lord forbid that I should stretch forth mine hand against the Lord's anointed. But I pray thee, take thou now the spear that is at his bolster and the cruse of water, and let us go. So you can clearly see, verse 10 says, David is laying down few scenarios. It says, the Lord shall smite him, or his day shall come to die, or he shall descend into battle and perish. Which means David also did not exactly know what's going to happen with him. But he knew that the Lord will not approve of David to lay his hand on Saul, who is the Lord's anointed. And so David's main agenda was, my hands should be clean. My heart should be. That's what the psalm says. Who will ascend unto the holy hill of the Lord? He who has clean hands. He who has a pure heart. So that should be your and my desire. I don't know, Lord, how this thing is going to pass, but I will not take matters into my own hands. Vengeance does not belong to me. It is not up to me now to cut corners and to, you know, take shortcuts to achieve even what God has said. It is not up to me. Let God fulfill what God has said. So we'll make this prayer for ourselves. We will learn, and you need to trust God to do that. We will learn to trust God with His promises, and we'll pray, Lord, in the process, let me keep my hands clean. Let my life be clean. Let my heart be clean. Let me be found acceptable in Your sight. Let's pray. Gracious Heavenly Father, Lord, I thank You, Lord, for Your promises, Lord. I thank You, Lord, for You have said, for what You have said concerning us, Heavenly Father. Lord, we pray, Father God, throughout the process, Lord, throughout this walk with You, Heavenly Father, till Your promises have come to pass in my life, Lord, let it be my desire, Lord, to keep my hands clean, Lord, to keep my ways upright, Lord, to put iniquity away from my tabernacle, Heavenly Father, to keep my heart pure, Heavenly Father. Lord, may I not put my hand into iniquity, Lord, to think that I will hasten the process, Lord, or I will speed up the process, Heavenly Father. May I never try to cut corners, Lord, or may I not try to be hasty with Your word, Heavenly Father. Let me learn how to trust You, Lord. Let me learn how to trust Your timing, Lord. I do not know how it will come to pass, but if You have said it, Lord, let me believe it, Lord, and let me trust that You will do it, Heavenly Father, at Your opportune time, Heavenly Father. We praise You and we thank You, Lord. We pray, Father, for this trust, Lord, for this faith, Heavenly Father. Lord, we thank You for Your word that has come forth, Lord. Let us not allow this evil heart of unbelief, Heavenly Father. Let us not allow the enemy to sow seeds of doubt and unbelief in our hearts, Heavenly Father. Let us wholly trust You, Father God. We praise You and we thank You, Lord, for all that You have done. We ask this prayer in Jesus' name. Amen. Amen. Let's also look at verse 23. It says, the Lord render to every man his righteousness. This is David speaking to Saul. And his faithfulness, for the Lord delivered thee into my hand today, but I would not stretch forth mine hand against the Lord's anointed. Verse 24, and behold, as thy life was much set by this day in mine eyes, so let my life be much set by in the eyes of the Lord, and let him deliver me out of all tribulation. Then Saul said to David, blessed be thou, my son David. Thou shalt both do great things and also shalt still prevail. So David went on his way and Saul returned to his place. David spared Saul's life. But David said, as I have found thy life precious in my sight. He did not say, may you find my life precious. He said, let the Lord find my life precious. So it teaches us, let everything you do, let it be done towards God. Let it be done for God. And let every expectation that you have, let it be from God. So in the end, what happens? The Lord, when your ways please Him, He even makes your enemy to be at peace with you. The same enemy who came to kill David, he said a blessing. He spoke a blessing over David's life. So let's open our mouths and pray, Lord, let me do my work as unto You, and let me have my expectation only from You, not from any man. Let's pray. Gracious Heavenly Father, Lord, I thank You, Lord, for what You have said, for what You have promised, Lord. We pray, Lord, as we walk in Your will, Lord, as we walk in obedience, Heavenly Father, let everything that we do, Father God, let it be done unto You, Heavenly Father. Lord, let me be faithful to You first, Heavenly Father, so that my expectation will also be only from You, Lord. Let us not give ourselves to any man, Lord, just like Jesus taught us, Heavenly Father, but let us put our complete trust in You, Father God. We thank You, Lord, for You are not unjust to forget our labor of love, Heavenly Father, but You reward us, Heavenly Father, at the right time, abundantly, Father God. We praise You and we thank You, Lord. We ask this prayer in Jesus' name. Amen. Amen.
1: God bless you, everyone. Let's turn our Bibles to 1 Samuel chapter 2, and I will read from verse 12. 1 Samuel chapter 2, and I will read from verse 12. And it, over here it talks about the priest Eli, and it talks about his sons. And it says in verse 12, "Now the sons of Eli were corrupt. They did not know the Lord." So over here we see that Eli, who was a priest, he had two sons. And it talks about his sons, and it says that the sons of Eli were corrupt and they did not know the Lord. It's very strange, it's very alarming that they are the priest's son, and yet the Bible talks about that they did not know the Lord. They were in the house of the Lord, and yet they did not know the Lord. They were serving the Lord. They were taking all the sacrifices, and yet they did not know the Lord. And so there could be people who are probably going to church, who are singing songs, who are clapping hands, but yet they do not have a relationship with God. Yet they do not know God. Doesn't mean that you are closer to godly things, or it doesn't mean that you're closer to godly people, that you know that you have a relationship with God. So we'll pray for souls, we'll pray for such, we'll pray for ourselves, we'll pray for our children. I will know the Lord, I will know Him personally, I will have a closer. The Bible says, it is good for me to draw near to the Lord. So we'll pray for souls, we'll pray for people. Let them love the Lord their God with all their hearts, with all their minds, with all their strength. Let souls draw near to the Lord their God. Let them know that He is God. So we'll pray for souls who are probably in and around churches, who are probably around spiritual things, but yet they do not have a close, a deep, a personal relationship with Jesus Christ. We'll pray for such, that let them receive Jesus Christ as their Lord and Savior. Let them have a personal relationship with Him. Let them taste and see for themselves that He is good. Let's open our mouth and pray. Father God, we thank You, we praise You, we magnify Your name, Lord. Lord, we pray for people, we pray for souls, Father God. Lord, who may know You, Father God, but they do not know You personally, Father God, who have not accepted You as their Lord, Father God, who have not accepted You as Jesus Christ, the Savior of the world, Father God. Lord, we pray for such, Father God. Let them draw near to You, Father God. Lord, we pray for such, Father God. Let them taste and see that the Lord is good, Father God. Lord, we pray, Lord, we shall love You, Lord, with all our hearts, with all our minds, with all our strength, Father God. Let them know, Lord, that You are the Lord. You are the Creator of heaven and earth, Father God. Let them know, Father God, it is You who has created them, Father God. Lord, we pray for souls, Father God. When they come to the house of the Lord, Father God, they shall behold Your beauty, Father God. They will come inquiring in Your temple, Father God. Lord, we pray, Lord, for such to have a deeper, a personal relationship with You, Father God. Lord, let them know, Lord, for You are looking for people who worship You in spirit and in truth, Father God. Lord, we pray, Lord, they will not just come superficially, Father God, to waste time, Father God, for time past, Father God, but Lord, we pray, Lord, they will incline their ears, their hearts will be yielded to You, Lord. Lord, we thank You, we praise You, we magnify Your name, Lord. We ask this prayer in Jesus' mighty name. Amen. And verse 13 says, "And the priest's customs with the people was that when any man offered a sacrifice, the priest's servant would come with a three-pronged flesh hook in his hand while the meat was boiling. Then he would thrust it into the pan or kettle or cauldron or pot, and the priest would take for himself all that the flesh hook brought up. So they did in Shiloh to all the Israelites who came there." Verse 15, "Also, before they burned the fat, the priest's servant would come and say to the man who sacrificed, 'Give meat for roasting to the priest, for he will not take boiled meat from you but raw.' And if the man said to him, 'They should really burn the fat first, then you may take as much as your heart desires,' he would then answer him, 'No, but you must give it now, and if not, I will take it by force.'" And verse 17, "Therefore the sin of the young men was very great before the Lord, for men abhorred the offering of the Lord." So over here we see that these sons of Eli, I mean, they were in deep sin. When people came to offer sacrifices, this offering was to the Lord, but instead of letting the offering to God, they were taking it first. And you know, the Bible says that the fat goes to the Lord, because that's the best, it goes to the Lord. They wanted to take the fat, and if the people would not give them, they would forcefully take it to them, take it from them. And so there are many who are probably serving God, but they've actually made it a business. It is a money-making business. There are many so-called pastors, leaders, evangelists who are saying that they are servants of the Lord, who call themselves servant of the Lord, but they are actually serving their own bellies. They are robbing people their monies. They come in sheep's clothing, but they are actually wolves. So we'll pray for such. Let them have the fear of the Lord. Let them serve God. Let them know that when they seek God first, when they seek His righteousness, all these things God will add. God knows what we need for life and godliness. So they don't need to go about doing all this. They don't need to go about stealing of God. So we'll pray for such, that God will raise such men, such pastors, such leaders, such evangelists, such people who will genuinely serve the Lord their God, who will genuinely, you know, worship the Lord in spirit and in truth, who will spread the word, who will be about the business, God's business, winning souls for the kingdom of God, who will teach the word of God. We'll pray, let such people, let their hearts be turned. We'll pray for such. Lord, you touch their hearts. Let them have the fear of God. Let's open our mouth and pray for such. Father God, we thank you, we praise you, we magnify your name, Father God. Lord, we pray for such people, Father God, who are so-called pastors, leaders, evangelists, Father God. But Lord, we pray, Lord, they have made it a business, Father God. They are filling up their own bellies, Father God. They are robbing your people, Father God. Lord, we pray for such, Father God. Let them have the fear of God, Father God. Lord, we pray, Lord, you touch their hearts, you touch their minds, Father God. Let their hearts and minds be renewed, Father God. Let them have the fear of God, Father. Lord, we pray, Lord, let them genuinely serve you, Father God. Let them serve you faithfully, Father God. Let them teach your people your word, Father God. Let them be those who will win souls for your kingdom, Father God. Lord, we pray that let them make disciples of all nations, Father God. Lord, we pray for such, Lord. Let them genuinely labor for your kingdom, Father God. Lord, we pray for ourselves, Father God, as we are laborers in the vineyard, Father God. May none of us derail, Father God. Let us continue faithfully doing, Father God, what we are doing, Father God. May none of us derail, Father God. May none of us be corrupt, Father God. But Lord, we pray, Lord, we will continue to be genuine, Father God. We will continue to win souls. We will continue to stand in the gap and pray for souls, Father God. Lord, we pray, Lord, we will continue to speak boldly, unadulterated word of God, Father God. Lord, you continue to bless us. You continue to give us the wisdom, Father God. And may we continue to grow more in you, Father God. Lord, we thank you. We praise you. We magnify your name, Lord. We ask this prayer in Jesus' mighty name. Amen. Verse 18 says, But Samuel ministered before the Lord, even as a child, wearing a linen ephod. So we see the testimony of Eli's sons, and there is an altogether a different testimony of Samuel. Although he was a child, it says, But Samuel ministered before the Lord, even as a child. Although he was a child, but he was still ministering the Lord, his God. He was faithfully doing, although he was a child. And so it doesn't matter what is your age. What matters is what you are doing. Is that genuine? Are you doing it faithfully? Are you doing it with all your heart, with all your mind, with all your strength? And also it doesn't matter the environment. The environment in which Samuel was growing, he did not have good examples to follow. But yet, he was away from that. He did not let this influence him, his behavior. So we'll pray for ourselves. It doesn't matter what level, what age, what environment you are in. You know, the Bible says that salvation is personal. You know, we need to work out our salvation with fear and trembling. We're not going to go into heaven into pastor's account or pastora's account or into somebody else's account. We have to work out our own salvation with fear and trembling. So we'll pray for ourselves. We will continue serving the Lord with all trueness, with all faithfulness. We will not be able to give that excuse, oh, my friends were not good or I did not have good examples around me. I know the Lord myself. I know the word of God. God has given his word freely. So it is my duty to read the word of God, to know the will of God. We'll pray for ourselves. I will be obedient to the word of God. Let none of us give any excuses. We know the word of God for ourselves. Let's open our mouth and pray. Father God, we thank you. We praise you. We magnify your name, Father God. Lord, we commit ourselves into your hands, Father God. Lord, we pray, Lord, as we have heard your word, as we have read your word, Father God, we shall be obedient children, Father God. We shall continue to serve you in spirit and in truth, Lord. We shall worship you in spirit and in truth, Father.
2: Father God. Lord, we pray, Lord, wherever you have placed us, Father God, we shall be the light, Father God. Let us be a good example, Father God, shining for your glory, Father God. Lord, it doesn't matter the environment around us, Father God. I will not let that influence me, Father God, or my children, Father God. I shall continue to faithfully do, Father God, what we are doing, Father God. We will continue to obey the word of God. We will continue to do the will of God, Father God. Lord, it doesn't matter the age. It doesn't matter the environment, Father God. May nothing stop us, Father God, from serving you. May nothing stop us from being obedient to your word, Father God. Lord, and we pray for ourselves, Father God, that we shall serve you with all gladness, Father God. We shall work out our salvation with fear and trembling, Father God. We thank you. We praise you. We magnify your name, Lord. We ask this prayer in Jesus' mighty name. Amen. And verse 19 says, moreover, his mother used to make him a little robe and bring it to him year by year when she came up with her husband to offer the yearly sacrifice. And Eli would bless Elkanah and his wife and say, the Lord give you descendants from this woman for the loan that was given to the Lord, that they would go to their own home. Verse 21, and the Lord visited Hannah so that she conceived and bore 3 sons and 2 daughters. Meanwhile, the child Samuel grew before the Lord. Hallelujah. So if you read chapter 1, we know that Hannah was barren. She had no child. But she, year by year, she would go to the house of the Lord. She would weep before the Lord. She would cry out her heart before the Lord. And the Lord answered her prayer. And what did Hannah do? Her first child, she gave it unto the Lord. She surrendered that child. She gave it as an offering, as a service to the Lord. But you know what? You can never outgive God. She gave Samuel to God. And look in verse 21, she says that she bore 3 sons and 2 daughters. God is not unrighteous to forget your labor of love. You can never outgive God. Your time, your talent, your children, whatever it is, God knows how to bless it. But you need to give it first to God. You know, people say, oh, I don't have time, or I don't have, you know, my salary is not increasing. Are you giving your tithe? Are you giving your time to God? My children are not doing well. Are you bringing your children? Are they hearing the word of God? You need to give God first, and then God will bless that. So we'll pray for ourselves. Whatever it is,

0: serve you with our times, with our talent, with our children, with our households, Father God. We will worship you, Father God. For we know, Lord, Lord, you are not unrighteous, Father God. Lord, we thank you, Lord, for all that you have done, Father God. Lord, we pray, Lord, we will continue worshiping you. We will continue to put a hand in the plow. May none of us look back, Father God. For we know, Lord, that you are able to bless whatever we have committed into your hands, Lord. You do things exceedingly, abundantly, ever we can ask or think, Father God. Lord, we thank you. We bless your name, Lord. We ask this prayer in Jesus' mighty name. Amen. Amen.
1: God bless you, everyone. We thank God for all the prayers. Let's open Isaiah chapter 53. Isaiah chapter 53, and I will read verse 1. It says, "Who has believed our report? And to whom has the arm of the Lord been revealed?" Hallelujah. Who has believed the report of the Lord? We'll pray for souls. We'll pray that souls shall receive. They shall believe in the name of Jesus Christ. As we have heard, that there shall be no heart of unbelief. An unbelief heart is an evil heart. We're going to pray as the word of God is going forth and souls are receiving the word of God. As many as receiving the word of God will pray, they shall believe in the name of Jesus Christ. If they will believe, they will be saved. They and their household will be saved. Hallelujah. We'll pray for their heart, because scripture says that with heart one believes unto righteousness. Hallelujah. With heart they need to believe in Christ. We'll pray for souls that as the word of God going forth, they shall believe in the name of Jesus Christ, who is the Son of the living God. He is the Messiah and he is coming soon. Hallelujah. We are still praying for the souls that they shall regard the word of God in their heart. When the word of God is coming forth, it is coming with the power of God. And as we have heard, the word of God is coming with the peace of God. If they will not receive the word of God, they will not have the peace of God in their life. So souls shall know that it is in believing they will have eternal life and life abundantly. Hallelujah. So let's open our mouth and pray. Father God, we thank you. We give you glory, honor, and all praise, Lord. Lord, we pray for souls, King of glory, that they shall believe in the name of Jesus Christ, Father God. They shall believe that Jesus died on the cross for their sins, O Lord God, for the remission of their sins, Father God. He shed his blood, Father God. Lord, we pray, King of glory, as your word is going forth, Lord, we pray, as your word says, that who has believed our report, Lord, we pray that souls shall receive Jesus Christ, Father God. They shall receive the gospel of Jesus Christ, Father God. Lord, we pray that from north, south, east and west, Father God, souls shall come to accept Christ, Father God. They shall believe in the name of Jesus Christ, Lord. For with heart one believe unto righteousness, my Lord, and with mouth confession is made unto salvation, Lord. Lord, we pray, Father God, that you take away every stony heart, Lord, and give them the heart of flesh which will receive Christ in their life, Father God. Lord, we pray that there shall be no heart of unbelief, Lord, because unbelief provokes you, Father God. Lord, souls shall know that they have to please you, Father God, that they shall not provoke you by living their life anyhow, O Lord God. Lord, we pray for our loved ones, Father God, that they shall not take this day for granted, Father God. They shall not take this grace for granted. As they have life, they shall receive Christ, Father God. They shall know that Jesus is the living bread, O Lord God. And whoever comes to you, Father God, must believe, O Lord God. Lord, we pray, King of glory, that they shall know that without Christ there is no life. Jesus is the Messiah, the Son of the living God, Father God. Lord, we pray that they shall believe in you and they shall walk in your ways, Father God. Lord, we pray for souls when they hear your word, Father God. They shall pray that they shall believe in you, Father God. Lord, we pray you help their unbelief, O Lord God. Deliver them from all unbelief, Father God. Lord, we pray, Father God, that your word shall reach to every nation, O Lord God, and deliver people who are having doubt, O Lord God. Lord, we thank you. We give you glory, honor, and all praise. In Jesus' mighty name we pray. Amen. Hallelujah. It says that who has believed our report, and to whom has the arm of the Lord been revealed. Hallelujah. So it has been revealed to those who has believed the report of the Lord, those who have believed in Jesus Christ. So we are still praying. 1 Corinthians chapter 1 verse 18 says, "For the message of the cross is foolishness to those who are perishing, but to us who are being saved, it is the power of God." So the message of cross is the power of God. We'll pray that soul shall not take this message for granted. If they will not believe, they will perish. But if they will believe, they will be saved. They and their household. So we are going

0: pray that God will open every eye. God will open every understanding that they may know that without Christ there is no life. Hallelujah. And we are also going to pray that as we have believed, we shall not be ashamed. Hallelujah. On the gospel of our Lord Jesus Christ. Because it is the power of God to salvation for everyone who believes. Hallelujah. So we are going to pray that we will continue to speak the message. We will continue to share the gospel of our Lord Jesus Christ. We will not keep quiet. We will continue to publish it wherever we go. Hallelujah. For He has given His word and He has healed us and He has delivered us from all our destruction. We are going to pray that souls, when they hear the word of God, they shall carry their cross and follow Christ. It doesn't matter whatever it takes, but they shall know that with Christ they have eternal life. Hallelujah. So let's open our mouth and pray. Father God, we thank You. We give You all glory, honor and all praise, Father God. For You are rich in Your love. You are rich in Your mercies, Father God. With You there is forgiveness, my Lord. And with You there is life, Father God. With You there is mercy. Mercy, Father God. Lord, we pray for souls, Abba. Father, we pray for our loved ones who has not accepted Jesus Christ in their life yet, O Lord God. In our workplaces, O Lord God, in this land of living, in our neighborhood, Lord. Lord, they shall not refuse the message of cross, Father God, but they shall believe with all their heart, Father God, and they shall confess from their mouth, O Lord God. In the name of Jesus Christ, every knee shall bow and every tongue confess that Jesus is the Son of the living God, Father God. Lord, Your word says that the gospel of Jesus Christ, it is the power of You, Father God. It is Your power, Father God. It is the power of God to salvation to for everyone who believes, O Lord God. So Lord, we pray, King of glory, that soul shall believe in the name of Jesus Christ, Father God. We pray, Father God, that their mind shall be opened, O Lord God. For Your word says, King of glory, whose mind the God of this age has blinded, that they may not believe, lest the light of the gospel of the glory of Christ, who is the image of God, should shine on them, Lord. Lord, we pray, King of glory, as Your word is going forth, Father God, we pray, souls shall receive it from their heart, Father God. Lord, we pray that they shall confess with their mouth that the Lord Jesus Christ and believe in their heart that God has raised Jesus Christ from dead, they shall be saved, Father God. Lord, we pray, King of glory, that You fill them, give them the spirit of wisdom, O Lord God. Give them the spirit of revelation in the knowledge of You, Jesus Christ. Open the eyes of their understanding, Father God. Lord, we pray, Father God, they shall come to the saving knowledge of Your truth, Father God, that they shall know that there is one God and one mediator between man and God, that is Christ Jesus, Father God. Lord, we thank You. We give You all glory, honor and all praise. In Jesus' mighty name we pray. Amen. Hallelujah. We are still praying Isaiah chapter 53. I will read verse 2. It says, "For he shall grow up before him as a tender plant and as a root out of dry ground. He has no form of comeliness, and when we see him, there is no beauty that we should desire him. He is despised and rejected by men, a man of sorrows and acquainted with grief. And we hid, as it were, our faces from him. He was despised, and we did not esteem him." Hallelujah. So it talks about Jesus Christ, that how he came. He came in humility. And it says that there was no beauty attached to him. When he was taking our sorrows, our sin upon him, there was no beauty to it. And he was despised at every point. He was despised by all. He became a man of sorrow. And you know, scripture says in Luke chapter 24, I will quickly read. And verse 46, when Jesus was talking to his disciple, he said that, "Thus it is written, and thus it was necessary for the Christ to suffer and to rise from the dead the third day." It was necessary for Jesus Christ to die on the cross for the remission of our sins. So we're going to thank Jesus Christ and we're going to pray, "Lord, we thank You, for You have loved the world so much that You gave Your only begotten Son for me and for my household, for everyone, that whosoever believes in Him should not perish but have everlasting life." We're going to thank God for Jesus Christ, who died on the cross for my sin, for your sin, and He gave us right to become His children. Hallelujah. And He has given us eternal life with Christ. We have heavenly inheritance, which is reserved for everyone who has loved God's appearing. The crown of glory is prepared for every one of us if we do not look back If we continue to follow Christ, we will receive the crown of glory. So we are going to pray with Philippians chapter 2. And I will read from verse 1 very quickly. It says, "Let this mind be in you, which was also in Christ Jesus, who being in the form of God did not consider it robbery to be equal with God, but made himself of no reputation, taking the form of a bond servant and coming in the likeness of men. And being found in appearance as a man, he humbled himself and became obedient to the point of death, even the death of the cross. Therefore, God also has highly exalted him and given him the name which is above every name, that at the name of Jesus Christ, every knee shall bow, of those in heaven and of those on earth and of those under the earth, and that every tongue should confess that Jesus Christ is Lord, to the glory of God the Father." So we are going to pray that we will continue to look up to Jesus. He is the author and the finisher of our faith, and we will not be shaken. Hallelujah. We are praying that we shall have the mind of Christ. We shall be humble like Christ. We shall be obedient like Christ, and we shall continue to look up to those things which are above, where Christ is seated. He is seated at the right hand of God, and he is interceding for you, for me, for our household, for the entire world. Let's open our mouth and pray. Father God, we thank you. We give you all glory, honor, and all praise, Lord. We thank you, Jesus, that you came for us. You died on the cross for us. We pray, Lord, that we shall have this mind of Christ in us, Lord. We shall be like Christ, Father God, the way we talk, the way we live our life, the way we behave, O Lord God. The way we are serving you, Lord, we shall serve you with all our heart, with all our soul, with all our strength, Lord. Lord, as we have put our hand on plow, we shall not look back, Father God. For you take no pleasure in somebody who looks back, Father God. Lord, we pray, Father God, that every one of us shall continue to walk in the obedience to your word to please you, Lord. We shall be obedient like Christ, O Lord God. Every point, Lord, we shall continue to keep your word, Father God. Lord, we pray, King of glory, that as the ministry which you have given to us, Lord, we shall do it with all our heart, Father God. Your grace is sufficient for your people, O Lord God. We know that you are with us, Father God, as your hand of mercy is upon us, King of glory. Lord, we pray for every one of us, King of glory, that we shall not be ashamed of the gospel of our Lord Jesus Christ, my Lord. For it is the power of God unto salvation for everyone who believes, Lord. Lord, we pray this message we shall preach, we shall share wherever we go, Lord, without looking back, Father God, without thinking that who is accepting and who is not accepting, Father God, but we will do it as unto you, Father God, for it is not your will, my Lord, for any to perish, Father God, and that is why you have called us out of darkness into your marvelous light, that we may show forth your praises, Father God. We thank you, we give you glory, honor, and all praise. In Jesus' mighty name we pray. Amen.
1: God bless you, everyone. Let's turn our Bibles to Exodus chapter 32. Exodus 32 from verse 1. It says, "And when the people saw that Moses delayed to come down out of the mount, the people gathered themselves together unto Aaron and said unto him, Up, make us gods, which shall go before us. For as for this Moses, the man that brought us up out of the land of Egypt, we wot not what is become of him." We thank God. Yes. If you really read the scripture, I don't know what to say, but you see, it's these people that has been spoken about, these people have seen what God has done. He have seen the power of God. They have seen him deliver them from Egypt, parted the Red Sea, the same God who provided them manna, who has given them water. These people, you know, they have a heart of unbelief, impatience, you know, whatever you want to say. These people were really, like the scripture says, they were stiff-necked. You know, they just didn't want to wait. They wanted everything now. You know, and it says when they saw that the man Moses delayed to come down out of heaven, they decided, like, you know, they start commanding Aaron, who is now in charge, and says, "Up, you know, make us gods who will go forth before us." And it doesn't stop there. They say, "As for this man Moses." So you see, all the fear, all the reverence that God had actually showed even for the man of God, these people have completely forgotten it. And you know, they say that, "Up, make us gods who will lead us now into the place that we've gone." They're going to make this prayer. You know, there are so many people today who are impatient when God is in the process of working and doing something good for them. Their hearts are, you know, like we've heard the message, they have a heart, evil heart of unbelief. They are impatient. they do not know to wait on God. And the reason is they have not really learned what the heart of God is. You know, they have not come to the understanding of what the love, what the goodness of God is, because they want to see God operate now in their situation. They're going to pray, you know, that people shall come to this understanding, souls will come to this understanding to first know who God is, that when God continues to move, when he continues to show forth his word, they will learn to honor God, they will learn to fear God. And also we're going to make this prayer that people will learn to fear the under-shepherds that God has put in spiritual authority over them. You know, in their anxiety, in their anxiousness, when they do not receive counsel or when they do not receive a word, what they want to hear, they tend to do foolish things. We are going to pray, we shall not be like those. And souls will learn to wait on God. Because waiting on God is a glorious thing. Because when God reveals himself, there is a great testimony. Let's open our mouths and pray for souls. Heavenly Father, we give you thanks. We give you praise, Lord. Lord, we thank you, Lord, that you are a faithful God, Lord. Lord, you have done wondrous things in the past. You still do them today, Lord, and you will continue to do it, Lord. Lord, we pray for souls, Lord, Heavenly Father, Lord, that they will have a heart, Lord, to wait patiently on you, Lord, Heavenly Father, Lord. We thank you, Lord. Your word continues to give us this confidence, Lord, that your vision, Lord, it shall speak, Lord. The word that you have spoken, it shall come to pass, Lord. It shall accomplish the purpose which you have sent it forth, O Lord, Heavenly Father, Lord. As we are praying for souls, Lord, Lord, let they learn to wait on you, Lord. Because your word says, those who wait on the Lord, they shall renew their strength, O Lord, Heavenly Father, Lord. We pray, Lord, souls will not grow weary, Lord. They shall not do anything that is displeasing to you, Lord, Heavenly Father. They shall not create for themselves, Lord, false gods, O Lord, or idols, Lord, that will draw them away from you, Lord, Heavenly Father, Lord. But they will learn to patiently wait on you, Lord, Heavenly Father, Lord. We also pray, Lord, for souls, Lord, for ourselves, Lord, that we will learn, Lord, to give respect and honor, Lord, to the spiritual authority that you have set over us, O Lord, Heavenly Father, Lord. We will not speak against it, O Lord, Heavenly Father, Lord. We will give reverence where it is due, Lord, Heavenly Father. We even pray for souls, O Lord, Heavenly Father, that their hearts will be open to receive counsel, to receive obedience, O Lord, Heavenly Father, Lord, from all the spiritual authority, Lord, when it is coming from you, Lord, Heavenly Father, Lord. We pray, Lord, Heavenly Father, Lord, they will learn to respect and honor your authority above all things, O Lord, that your name may be glorified. We give you thanks, we give you praise, in Jesus' mighty name. Amen. Verse 2 says, and Aaron said unto them, break off the golden earrings which are in the ears of your wives, of your sons, and of your daughters, and bring them unto me. And all the people broke off the golden earrings which were in their ears, and brought them unto Aaron. And he received them at their hand, and fashioned it with a graving tool, after he had made it a molten calf. And they said, these be thy gods, O Israel, which brought thee up out of the land of Egypt. And when Aaron saw it, he built an altar before it. And Aaron made proclamation, and said, tomorrow is a feast of the Lord. And they rose up early in the morning and offered burnt offerings and brought peace offerings. And the people sat down to eat and to drink and rose up to play. Hallelujah. You see, it's just a few chapters earlier, you know, in Exodus 20, we see, you know, when the Lord is giving the Ten Commandments. You know, the very first one, he says, I am the Lord thy God, which has brought thee out of the land of Egypt, out of the house of bondage. Thou shalt have no other gods before me. Thou shalt not make unto thee any graven image or any likeness of anything that is in heaven above, or that is in the earth beneath, or that is in the water underneath the earth. Thou shalt not bow down thyself to them, nor serve them, for I, the Lord thy God, am a jealous God, visiting the iniquity of thy fathers upon the children unto the third and fourth generations of them that hate me, and show mercy unto thousands of them that love me and keep my commandments. You know, and if you go down to verse 22 of the chapter 20, it says, and the Lord said unto Moses, thus thou shalt say unto the children of Israel, you have seen that I have talked with you from heaven. You shall not make with me gods of silver, neither shall you make unto you gods of gold. It is not far long that, you know, God has spoken this word and revealed it to the children of Israel. But the first thing, you know, in their impatience, in their delay of waiting for Moses, they choose to immediately go into idolatry. And that is what the state of souls is today, when, you know, they are impatient, when they do not have that heart or ears to wait on God. They tend to mold up for themselves, God for themselves. They tend to walk in their own wisdom. They tend to walk in their own understanding. And in doing so, they walk in rebellion against the word of God. They think that they're doing God a favor. But you know what is surprising is Aaron over here, he gives in to the people over here. You know, instead of having, you know, taking authority over here and rebuking them and telling them to wait on God, he actually gives in to them. He is the one who tells them to bring in all their earrings. You see, the heart of the people is such that when Aaron tells them, they come and give freely. You know, they do not stop. You know, so the heart of people is always to do what is told to them. So if there is false counsel, you know, if there is a false word that is given to them, people will just accept it as it is. So we're going to pray for ministers that they will learn to speak the truth, truth that shall set people free. They shall not give in fear to what people want. You know, in today's end times, there are many ministers who want to build congregations of people who do not know the Lord, you know, and there are flocks who are just thinking that they're serving God, but God is not in the midst of them. They think that they're serving God and doing God a favor, you know, with their worship, with their praise, but God is far from them because they are operating in lawlessness. We're going to pray for souls that their hearts shall be open to discern the truth. And we're going to pray for ministers that they will learn to rebuke people when they are at fault, you know. People shall not be in the business of trying to build congregations, but they shall speak the word of God in truth, because it is the truth that can set people free. And if they do not stand for the truth, there are many people who will walk in darkness. You know, they will choose the broad path of destruction. Let's open our mouths and pray for ministers that they will speak the truth without any fear. Let's open our mouths and pray. Heavenly Father, we give you thanks. We give you praise, Lord. Lord, we pray, Lord, for all those who are in authority, Lord, all those who are ministering, O Lord, Heavenly Father, Lord. Lord, they will not cower in fear, Lord, to what the needs of the congregation are, Lord. But they will remember, Lord, that they are ministers of yours, Lord, that they are mouthpieces and oracles of you, O Lord, Heavenly Father, Lord. When they open their mouths to speak, Lord, Heavenly Father, it shall be your word, Lord, the unadulterated word of God, Lord. Heavenly Father, there are so many places today, Lord, Heavenly Father, where your word, Lord, has become, Lord Heavenly Father, a means of gospel, Lord, to satisfy the bellies, Lord, of many false ministers, O Lord Heavenly Father, Lord. And there are many people who are going astray, Lord, who are willingly coming, O Lord Heavenly Father, but they are walking in disobedience, O Lord Heavenly Father, Lord. Lord, there is no knowledge of your word being spoken in these places, Lord, and there are so many people, O Lord, who are going astray, Lord. Our prayer, our desire for these souls, O Lord Heavenly Father, Lord, is that they will come to the understanding of knowing who you are, O Lord Heavenly Father, Lord, that they will not sin, Lord, that they will not do anything, O Lord Heavenly Father, that displeases or dishonors you, O Lord Heavenly Father, Lord. We pray for ministers, O Lord Heavenly Father, that they will learn to operate, Lord, in the reverential fear of you, O Lord Heavenly Father, Lord, because it is your word alone that is able to set people free, Lord Heavenly Father, Lord. Lord, for all these false prophets, all these false ministers, Lord, around the world, O Lord Heavenly Father, who are using your gospel, O Lord, as a means of gain, O Lord Heavenly Father, who are using it as a means to satisfy their own belly, Lord Heavenly Father, Lord, who are derailing people, O Lord, through false words, O Lord Heavenly Father, Lord. We pray, Lord, may your word rebuke them, O Lord Heavenly Father. May these people be exposed, O Lord Heavenly Father, Lord. For there are many people who are going astray, Lord, who are blindly, Lord, doing what is being told to them, Lord, without discerning, Lord, whether it is from you, Lord. Our prayer, our desire, Lord Heavenly Father, is, Lord, for all these lost sheep, Lord, for all these lost people, O Lord Heavenly Father, Lord, is that your word, Lord, will reach out to them, Lord, that their ears shall be open to receive the truth, Lord, to discern, Lord, what is your word, O Lord Heavenly Father. They will study your word, Lord. They will read your word, Lord, to know if there is truth in it, O Lord Heavenly Father, for it is you alone who is the word of truth, O Lord. It is only through you, Lord, that people can be set free, Lord, from the bondage of sin, Lord. There are many people who are still living in Egypt, Lord, who are desirous to go back to Egypt, Lord, for they have not known you, Lord. Our prayer, our desire, Lord, is that souls will turn to you, Lord Heavenly Father. They will learn to operate in the truth, Lord. They will learn to operate in obedience to your word, O Lord Heavenly Father, Lord. Lord, they will not live, Lord, under fear, O Lord Heavenly Father. And we pray once again for ministers, Lord. Lord, they will stand in the true authority of your word, Lord, and do that what is right, Lord. Speak that what is right, Lord, the unadulterated word of God, Lord Heavenly Father, Lord. They shall know, Lord, to be accountable to you, Lord Heavenly Father. Let your name be glorified in Jesus' mighty name. Amen. Verse 7 says, and the Lord said unto Moses, go thee down, for thy people which thou hast brought out of the land of Egypt have corrupted themselves. They have turned aside quickly out of the way which I commanded them. They have made them a molten calf, and I worshipped it, and I sacrificed there and said, these be the gods, O Israel, which I have brought thee out of the land of Egypt. And the Lord said unto Moses, I have seen this people, and behold, it is a stiff-necked people. Now therefore let me alone, that my wrath may wax hot against them, that I may consume them, and I will make of thee a great nation. Verse 11 says, and Moses besought the Lord his God, and said, Lord, why dost thou wrath wax hot against thy people, which thou hast brought forth out of the land of Egypt with great power and with a mighty hand? Wherefore should the Egyptians speak and say, for mischief did he bring them out to slay them in the mountains and to consume them from the face of the earth? Turn from thy fierce wrath and repent of this evil against thy people. Remember Abraham, Isaac, and Israel, thy servants, to whom thou swearest by thy own self, and said unto them, I will multiply your seed as the stars of heaven, and all this land that I have spoken of will I give unto your seed, and they shall inherit it forever. And the Lord repented of the evil which he thought to do unto his people. Hallelujah. We thank God. God already knows everything. You know, God was ready to pour out the wrath. That's what it says. The thought of God was to consume these people. But we thank God for the heart of Moses. You know, he stood in the gap to intercede. You know, he stood in the gap and said, you know, Lord, these are your people. These are not my people. You know, why do you want the Egyptians to say that? Because he couldn't consume them here. He's taken them in the wilderness. We are going to pray that there will always be a Moses who will intercede for the people. We are going to pray, you know, we shall always have that heart of compassion to intercede for those who are lost. There are so many people who we encounter who are walking astray, who are walking in sin. Let us always have this heart of compassion to continue to pray for them, to continue to take it to the Lord, that the Lord will continue to show mercy and compassion to them. And we thank God, you know, the word says the Lord repented of the evil which he thought to do unto, you know, unto his people. You know, the Lord is always gracious, willing to show mercy, but it's important that there is always someone to stand in the gap. So let us pray that as we have gathered together to pray for souls, the Lord will continue to show mercy, that the Lord will turn people from the evil, you know, that is coming upon them, from the darkness that is reserved for them, that they will turn from these evil ways and turn to the Lord when there is light. Let's open our mouths and pray. Heavenly Father, we give you thanks, we give you praise, Lord. Lord, we bless your name, Lord. We thank you that you are a God of mercy, compassion, Lord, Heavenly Father, Lord, that it never stops, Lord, from generation to generation. We pray for each and every one of us, Lord. Let us continue to have a heart of mercy, a heart of compassion, Lord. For such was even our Lord and Savior, Jesus Christ, Lord. We pray, Lord, may we continue to operate with this counsel, with this wisdom, Lord, to continue to pray for souls, Lord, for those who are lost, Lord, Heavenly Father, who are choosing, Lord, to walk in the broad way of destruction, Lord, Heavenly Father, Lord, who are walking in death, O Lord, Heavenly Father, our prayer, our desire, Lord, when the door is still open, when there is still hope, O Lord, Heavenly Father, we will continue to pray for them, Lord. We will continue to speak forth your word, O Lord, Heavenly Father, Lord. We will not condone sin, Lord, Heavenly Father, but we will speak your word, Lord, that will be able to set people free, Lord, Heavenly Father. Give us this heart, Lord, to always be willing to pray, Lord, for those who are lost, Lord. We will not get tired of doing this, Lord, Heavenly Father. For this reason, you have given us this ministry of reconciliation, Lord, Heavenly Father. We give you thanks, we give you praise. In Jesus' mighty name. Amen. Let's go down to verse 21. It says, and Moses said unto Aaron, what did this people unto thee that thou hast brought so great a sin upon them? And Aaron said, let not the anger of my Lord wax hot. Thou knowest the people that they are set on mischief. For they said unto me, make us gods which shall go before us. For as for this Moses, the man who brought us up out of the land of Egypt, we wot not what is become of him. Verse 24. And I said unto them, whosoever hath any gold, let them break it off. So they gave it to me when I cast it into the fire, and then came out this calf. Hallelujah. So you see, Moses, he shows a heart of compassion when he's in the presence of God. But now, you know, when he comes down in the midst of the people, you know, his anger has waxed hot. You know, he's not just staying calm over there. You know, he's openly rebuked. You know, he broke the tablets that God has given. He made the people do it. But he directly confronted Aaron. If you see verse 31, it says, Moses said unto Aaron, what did this people do unto thee that thou hast brought so great a sin upon them? You know, he directly confronted Aaron and told, it is you who have brought the sin upon this people. You know, you who have been operating should have known what to do. What have they done to them? We are going to pray, you know, for ministers that like people like Moses will rebuke when they see sin, you know. They will choose to openly confront people. They will call out sin so that fear may fall upon people not to do what is wrong. If you see verse 24, it says, I said unto them, whosoever has any gold, let them break it off. So they give it to me. Then I cast it into the fire and out came this calf. Aaron, in that moment of fear, he says that I just put this into the fire and out came this calf. No, the scripture says he molded it, he crafted it, he created that. We're going to pray for ministers once again that they will learn to do what is right in the eyes of God. They will not operate in sin. They will not give in to the fear of people. They will not do anything to serve itching ears, because today there are many people who are stiff-necked, who want to hear a false gospel, and there are many ministers who are giving unto that. We are going to pray the word of God shall continue to rebuke these people. There will be a man of God who will arise and speak the truth and confront them. They will not keep quiet. Let's open our mouths and pray. Heavenly Father, we give you thanks. We give you praise, Lord Heavenly Father. We thank you, Lord, that every word of yours, Lord, it is inspired by you, Lord Heavenly Father, Lord. It is profitable, O Lord Heavenly Father, Lord, for rebuke, for instruction in righteousness, Lord, for training, O Lord Heavenly Father, so that the man of God may be equipped unto every good work, Lord. Your word comes, Lord, as reproof, as a word of correction, Lord Heavenly Father. We pray, Lord, for all these ministers, Lord, who are operating in folly, Lord, who are bringing sin upon their congregations, Lord, by choosing to operate in folly, Lord. We pray, Lord, may your word come forth
2: and rebuke them, Lord. Let it reprove them, O Lord, Heavenly Father, Lord, so that, they may know, Lord, Heavenly Father, Lord, that they are causing their congregation to walk in sin, to walk in folly, Lord, Heavenly Father. There are so many people today, Lord, who are walking in sin, Lord, because your word is not being preached in truth, O Lord, Heavenly Father, Lord. We pray, Lord, may your word be spoken in truth in these places, Lord. All these false prophets, false ministers, O Lord, Heavenly Father, our prayer, our desire, Lord, Heavenly Father, is that they will be rebuked, Lord, through your word, O Lord, Heavenly Father, that there will be a Moses who will arise, Lord, and confront them, O Lord, Heavenly Father, Lord, and tell them, Lord, the errors of their ways, O Lord, so that people will turn back to you, Lord, Heavenly Father. Lord, that your name may be glorified, Lord, that no sin will come upon your people, O Lord, and people who are walking in darkness may come to the knowledge of your truth, Lord. Let your name be glorified. In Jesus' mighty name, amen.
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that men may hear the truth, come to the light of the truth, and walk in the truth. 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

Revival now. A revival and awakening call. Ministers, families, nations, and leaders of nations, light has dawned. Come and let us return to our God. The Gospel of Matthew chapter 4 from verse 13 to 17 impresses this, that Jesus, leaving Nazareth, came and dwelt in Capernaum, which is by the sea, in the regions of Zebulun and Naphtali, that it might be fulfilled, which was spoken by Isaiah the prophet, saying, the land of Zebulun and the land of Naphtali, by the way of the sea beyond the Jordan, Galilee of the Gentiles, the people who sat in darkness have seen a great light, and upon those who sat in the region and shadow of death, light has dawned. And verse 17 impresses this, that from that time, Jesus began to preach and say, repent, for the kingdom of heaven is at hand. 1 Peter 2 verse 24 says, Jesus himself bore our sins in his body on the cross, so that we might die to sin and live in righteousness. By his stripes, you are healed. Jesus paid the penalty for our sinful actions. He was wounded for our transgressions, bruised for our iniquities, chastised for our peace. If Jesus had not willingly endured the death on the cross, we would have remained lost in our sins and in darkness eternally. But because of the cross, we are free from paying for our own transgressions and from the power of sin to poison our hearts and lives. Revival accords us the impact of Jesus' accomplishment by his life, his sayings, his teachings, his doings, and his death on the cross. Revival is both for our spiritual and physical healing. Jesus is calling us now to live holily and righteously. And see, immediately after in Matthew 4:18, Jesus called four fishermen and said, follow me and I will make you fishers of men. You that God has quickened to eternal life in Christ Jesus, why not come and let us follow Jesus and live the resurrected life? The entrance of the word gives light and gives understanding to the simple. To minister is Dr. Ihemen Dukwe. Dr. Ihemen Dukwe has been a missionary for more than 21 years and preaches the word of God pure and unadulterated, so that the faith of men will not be on enticing words of man's wisdom, but in the power of God. Dr. Ihemen Dukwe is graced with the word for revival now, reviving the minister, family, and nations. You can't and shouldn't hear the truth of God's word and remain the same. Revival.

continue our message from where we stopped. Hebrews chapter 11 from verse 17. Says, by faith, Abraham, when he was tried, offered up Isaac. And he that had received the promises, offered up his only begotten son. And the promises we are talking about here, and tied down to this his son. He said he offered. He obeyed. The Bible tells us without faith it's impossible to please God. For those who come to God must come believing that he is. And he is a rewarder of those who diligently seek him. You need to keep seeking his face. Because there are yet things you don't know in the land he has brought you into. In that position he has brought you into. That promotion he has brought you into. There are yet things you need to know. And you need to seek his face. And that's what Abraham did. He says, then, on the third day, Abraham lifted up his eyes and saw the place afar off. Which meant, where he was going to fulfill the vision was still far off. That which God has purposed for you in wherever he has brought you is still far off. You have not yet arrived. You need to keep seeking the face of the Lord. For the vision is for appointed time. It will speak. But you need to wait upon it. You need to tarry. Tarry simply means waiting upon the Lord. Prayerfully. Living according to the word of God. Don't say, oh, I've been praying for this thing. This thing has arrived. Has come to my hand now. That is the beginning. Tell anybody that is the beginning. What you have received. There is still something ahead. Which God wants to show you. And which God wants to perfect concerning you. So you need to wait upon the Lord. He continued in verse 5. He says, and Abraham said unto his young men, abide ye here with the ass, and I and the lad will go yonder and worship and come again to you. Abraham learned. What did he learn? The first time the Lord called him, he went and he took Lot. Now he had learned something different. Because we need to learn. He has learned something. He said, oh, God did not call me with these people. He did not. He said, I should take the young lad. These people have helped us to come up to this land. But they will not follow us to the place. Listen, there are baggages you might have been carrying all these years. And God wants to take you to another level. You must shed those baggages. All those weights that stop you from entering into the promise of God for your life. You need to shed them. You need to cast them. You need to keep them where they belong. You need to tell them, let me go. I'm going with the Lord. For the Lord wants to do great things for me and with me. That's what Abraham did here. He said, listen, abide ye here with the ass, and I and the lad will go yonder and worship and come again to you. 6. And Abraham took the wood of the burnt offering and laid it upon Isaac, his son. And he took the fire in his hand and a knife, and they went both of them together. See how the scripture emphasizes it. They went what? Both of them together. Listen, Isaac is a son of promise. The work of faith you are working. You must need to keep going with the word of God. If you want purposes to be fulfilled in your life and through you, you must continue to abide in the word of God. And let the word of God continue to abide in you. Don't do anything aside what the word of God says. Temptations will come, resist it. If it's the trial of your faith, fight the good fight of faith. Lay hold on eternal life. Sir, and Abraham took the wood of the burnt offering and laid it upon Isaac, his son, and he took the fire in his hand and a knife, and they went both of them together. Remember, was Sarah dead now? She was still alive. Did they go with Sarah? They didn't go with Sarah. God told him specifically. I'm not saying you should not go with your wife when you are doing things. When it's specific, when there are things God is saying you should do,
you should know to do them as God says. So that's why he also learned the lesson of his life of not going with those young men that helped them with the ass to bring the wood. Now, Isaac became the ass that will carry the wood. And he carried it. Says, they went both of them together. Verse 7. And Isaac spake unto Abraham, his father, and said, my father. And he said, here am I, my son. I said, behold, the fire and the wood. But where is the lamb for a burnt offering? A very genuine question. Where is the lamb for a burnt offering? Before now, Isaac has said nothing. He was just obediently following his father. But there came a point he had to ask questions. Because the Lord led that. Because God wants to reveal something to us, which many of us know. He said, and Isaac spake unto Abraham, his father, and said, my father. And he said, here am I, my son. And he said, behold the fire and the wood. But where is the lamb for a burnt offering? Verse 8. And Abraham said, my son, God will provide himself a lamb for a burnt offering. So they went both of them together. What did he reveal to us? The question of Isaac to Abraham was that Abraham trusted God. He believed in God. He believed that whatever God says, he knows how to make it come to pass. So that was his confidence that when God told him, take your son. He said, okay, I will take it. You gave it to me, I will take it. He said, I should take it to the land of Moriah, I will take. He said, you will show me the specific mountain where I offer my son. Yes, I'm going. He believed in God. The Bible says, Abraham believed God and it was counted for him for righteousness. He believed God. That's what this thing showed us. That when his son asked him, the wood is here, the fire is here, where is the lamb for a burnt offering? And Abraham said, my son, God will provide himself a lamb for a burnt offering. So they went both of them together. 9. And they came to the place which God had told him of. And Abraham built an altar there and laid the wood in order and bound Isaac his son and laid him on the altar upon the wood. Why did Isaac not resist? Why did Isaac not ask questions? This is a time he should have asked questions. But he didn't resist. He didn't ask questions. The only thing I can infer is that God must have spoken to Isaac. You heard what your dad said? I provide a lamb for the burnt offering. So not only the obedience of Abraham was fulfilled, the obedience of Isaac was fulfilled. And the Bible says when your obedience is fulfilled, full and filled, God will punish every disobedience around you. So if Satan was expecting that Abraham will commit murder by killing his son, God showed him the difference. When our heart is made up to obey God, God will show us the difference. God will show us that he is God, that he will not break his word. God will not break his covenant. But most of the time, our heart is not full of obedience and we are not ready to do the will of God. So we don't discover whom God is in our situation. Abraham discovered God. Isaac discovered God. That God will keep his promise. As we can see in that verse 10. It says, and Abraham stretched forth his hand and took the knife to slay his son. We never heard that Isaac screamed. But look at what happened in verse 11. And the angel of the Lord called unto him out of heaven and said, Abraham, Abraham. And he said, here am I. Verse 12. And he said, lay not thy hand upon the lad, neither do thou anything unto him. For now I know that thou fearest God, seeing thou hast not withheld thy son, thy only son, from me. Some God has not even asked them for their son. God has asked them to give their lives, to come to serve him in spirit and in truth. Said, no, Lord, I need this in my life. I need to enjoy the pleasures of life. I need to do this. I need to do that. And how you, God, fulfill that concerning you? When you haven't even given your life,
When you have not surrendered your life and accepted what Jesus Christ did for you on the cross of Calvary. If you have not surrendered your life, that's why it's difficult for you to even surrender what you have in your hand. How can you give when you haven't given your life? It's difficult. It's difficult. How can you lay down that which you so much value when you have not given your life to Christ? It's difficult. But you can lay down anything if you have truly given your life to Christ. What will you withhold from serving the Lord in spirit and in truth if you have totally given your life? So Abraham did exactly what God did. He said, for God so loved the world, he gave his only begotten son, that whosoever believeth in him should not perish, but have everlasting life. That's why that book of Hebrews was saying, in that Hebrews 11:17, he said, by faith, Abraham, when he was tried, offered up Isaac, and he that had received the promises offered up his only begotten son. That's why he used that word, his only begotten son. So Isaac was a kind of Christ. The Bible says, Paul was saying, he said, follow me as I follow Christ. If Isaac was a kind of Christ, are you ready to lay down your life for Christ, for the word of God? Christ laid down his life for us. And the Bible says, how we ought to lay down our lives for our brethren. He laid down his life. Abraham believed God. The scripture tells us in that James, I want us to read it. I know I've quoted it. James chapter 2 from verse 19. Thou believest that there is one God, thou doest well. The devils also believe and tremble. So when the word of God comes, you say, oh, but this is the word of God. No, no, no, I can't do this. You are trembling. You are just representing who? The devils. Tell yourself the truth. Don't pretend that you are a child of God. If the word of God comes across your way and you claim you have received it and you are not doing it, you are deceiving yourself. So he continues in verse 20. It says, but we don't know, O vain man, that faith without works is dead. Verse 21. Was not Abraham our father justified by works when he had offered Isaac his son upon the altar? As far as God was concerned, Abraham already offered Isaac. He offered him on the altar because he had raised his hand to kill him, but God will never break his word. God said, no, I know you will obey me to the end. No, you shall not commit murder. I make available a lamb, and God made that available. So when you are holding on to something and say, God, I'm waiting for the lamb, and you are holding it like Isaac, and God is saying, let go. Now let me see. God sees your heart. He knows whether you are ready to let go or not. And you are busy waiting. God, I'm waiting. Where is the lamb? This is the Isaac I want to give. But where is the lamb? You are deceiving yourself. God knows. Many people derail their future by the loss of the eyes, the loss of the flesh, and the pride of life. Because they are holding on to the little they have seen. Forgetting greater things God has purposed to release to them. Was not Abraham our father justified by works when he had offered Isaac his son upon the altar? 22. Seest thou how faith wrought with his works, and by works was faith made perfect. Your faith is only made perfect through obedience to the word of God. 23. And the scripture was fulfilled. We say, Abraham believed God, and it was imputed unto him for righteousness, and he was called the friend of God. 24. You see then, how that by works a man is justified, and not by faith only. Show me your faith, and I show you my faith by my works. So the scripture continuing that, Hebrews chapter 11 verse 18, it says, of whom it was said that in Isaac shall thy seed be called. In Isaac. So all the seed, all the blessings, all the covenant blessings were tied down to Isaac. Yet Abraham was ready to let it go. So he was ready to let go all the promises, all the blessings of God, as long as he will obey God. Many people want to hold on to the promises and the blessings of God and not obey God. It doesn't work. You are deceiving yourself.
It doesn't work that way. Romans chapter 9 verse 6 tells us this. Not as though the word of God had taken none effect, for they are not all Israel, which are of Israel. Listen carefully. Verse 7. Neither because they are the seed of Abraham are they all children, but in Isaac shall thy seed be called. Not all that claim they are Christians that are really Christians. It's only those who are operating in the covenant promise of God, walking in obedience to the word of God. John, the apostle talking about Jesus Christ, had this to say. God revealed this to him in John chapter 1 from verse 10. Say he was in the world and the world was made by him. And the world knew him not. Verse 11, he came unto his own and his own received him not. On a daily basis, let me tell you, this same word is still applicable to you. He said he came under his own did not receive him. Yeah, he's talking about the Israelites, but he's still coming to you as somebody who is claiming you are a child of God. The word of God is still coming to you to know whether you receive what the word of God is saying. He said he came under his own and his own did not receive him. Verse 12, but as many as received him, to them gave he power to become the sons of God, even to them that believe on his name. There is power in receiving the word of God. There's power in obeying the word of God. There's power in doing what the word of God says. There's authority. There's sufficient grace to fulfill purpose when you obey and do what the word of God says. So the word of God is still coming to you on a daily basis. Don't just take it. Oh, it's only referring to the people of Israel then, whom he came. Today it's still coming to you. Each time you are hearing the word of God or you are studying the word of God, it's coming. And to see what you will do with it. He said he came unto his own. His own did not receive him. But those who received him, he gave the power. He gave the anointing to fulfill purposes. By faith, Abraham, when he was tried, offered up Isaac, and he that had received the promises offered up his only begotten son. Verse 18, of whom it was said that in Isaac shall thy seed be called. Verse 19, accounting that God was able to raise him up, even from the dead, from whence also he received him in a figure. So he believed God to the extent that, oh, even if this one dies, God will raise him up. I want your faith to increase, in that you have utmost trust in the ability of God, in what God can do. Because you have purpose to obey him, it doesn't matter whatever you are going through. Have that faith that God will fulfill what he has promised. If you are a child of God, our walk is a walk of faith. Romans chapter 4 verse 17 says this concerning Abraham and Sarah and also Isaac. Say, as it is written, I have made thee a father of many nations. Before him whom he believed, even God, who quickened the dead and called those things which be not as though they were. He believed. Remember, the Bible said, in the beginning was the Word, and the Word was with God, and the Word was God. And there was nothing that was not made through the Word of God. So God called those things that be not as though they are. God can call things into existence. If you believe God, he knows how to call things into existence for you, for your family, your situation. Say, I've made thee a father of many nations. That's the promise that God made to Abraham. Before him whom he believed, even God, who quickened the dead and called those things which be not as though they were. Verse 18. Who against hope believed in hope that he might become the father of many nations. According to that which was spoken, so shall thy seed be. Verse 19. And be not weak in faith, he considered not his own body now dead. When you understand what he's saying here, Abraham was like fragile. Looked like he was unproductive physically. He didn't consider his own body now dead. He said when he was about 100 years old, neither yet the deadness of Sarah's womb. So when you are talking about Abraham's blessings, remember all the trials, tests Abraham went through.
But he passed all of them. He came forth as good. Not only Abraham, Sarah, Isaac. After I have been tried, I'll come forth as good. Let the trial of your faith bring forth honor and praise in your situation. Don't give up. He says, and be not weak in faith. He considered not his own body now dead when he was about 100 years old. Neither yet the deadness of Sarah's womb. 20. He staggered not at the promise of God through unbelief, but was strong in faith, giving glory to God. 21. Being fully persuaded that what he had promised, he was able also to perform. Why do people doubt God? Because they think that God is a liar. That what he has promised, he cannot do. So they want to do things on their own. Lying to themselves. When you call God a liar, you are actually lying to yourself. Verse 22. And therefore it was imputed to him for righteousness. Because he believed God. He was persuaded that God is able to perform that which is promised. Let me tell you. I've been young. Now I'm old. I'm still very young. If you look at me, you'll admire me and know that I'm very young. You know, I have not seen the righteous forsaken, nor his seed begging bread. That which God has promised you, he will fulfill it. If you continue to walk by faith and fight a good fight of faith, lay hold on eternal life, God can never fail. So don't fail yourself by not obeying the word of God. In Jesus' name, amen.

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Alternatively, please telephone the office on +234 701 687 0490. I repeat that telephone number, +234 701 687 0490. Thank you so much.

Genesis 15:1 says, after these things, the word of the Lord came unto Abraham in a vision, saying, fear not, Abraham, I am thy shield and thy exceeding great reward. Amen. So, you know, God had already told him, you know, the greatest thing you can have is your relationship with me. Amen. That is the substance of everything else. Amen. As long as you have me, amen, you have everything. Amen. So Abraham knew this. And he said, I'm your shield. You know, I will also keep you protected. I'll keep you shielded. So Abraham was able to give. And if you look at Job 1:21, we know Job as well. He went through trials. You know, and if you look at Job 1:21, he says, and said, naked came I out of my mother's womb, and naked shall I return thither. The Lord gave, and the Lord has taken away. Blessed be the name of the Lord. The next verse. In all this, Job sinned not, nor charged God foolishly. Amen. So they all knew that, you know, whatever we have is from God. Amen. He gives, he can take away. What he has given is, in Abraham's case, he asked him back for that which he had given him. But he was able to give. Amen. So we're going to pray that, you know, we shall give God everything. Amen. We shall not hold back anything from God. Whatever we have received from God. It doesn't help us to hold it back. Because we heard that, you know, many of us are unable to make that progress because we are holding on to things. Amen. You know, we have given our lives to the Lord. You know, if you have not given your life to the Lord, this is also the time to give it. Amen. And if there is anything else that you're holding back, as you have heard the word, you know, open up your mouth and speak and say, Lord, I give all to you. I trust you. Whatever I have received from you. There is nothing that I have received through my own strength. Let's pray. Father God, we thank you for your word. Father, Lord, we pray, Lord, that we shall continue to operate in faith, my Father, Lord. Lord, we shall not hold back anything in serving you, my Father, God. Lord, our lives, my Father, our talents, our treasures, our time, my Father, whatever it is, Lord. Lord, let us give it to you, my Father, Lord. We don't have anything that we have not received from you, Lord. Every good and perfect gift is from above, Father. Lord, you have given it to us, Lord. And Lord, we cannot do anything without you, Father, God. Lord, help us to have this attitude, Lord, this mentality, my Father, of giving ourselves wholly unto you, my Father God. Lord, we thank you and praise you, Lord. Lord, we shall come forth with testimonies, Lord, as we implement this word into our lives, my Father God. As we walk in the knowledge of this word, my Father, our testimony, our breakthrough shall come, my Father God. Lord, we thank you and praise you, Lord. In Jesus' name we pray. Amen. We know that faith without works is dead. You know, and let's look at that James 2:17. James chapter 2 verse 17. 2:17. It says, even so faith, if it has not works, is dead, being alone. Can we look at 18 also? Yeah, man may say, thou hast faith, and I have works. Show me thy faith without thy works, and I'll show thee my faith by my works. Amen. So faith without works is dead. And in Matthew 7, let's just open that as well. Matthew 7:24. So this is Jesus speaking. He says, therefore, whosoever heareth these sayings of mine and doeth them, I will liken him unto a wise man which built his house upon a rock. Let's go to the next one. And the rain descended, and the floods came, and the winds blew and beat upon that house, and it fell not, for it was founded upon a rock. Next one. And everyone that hears the sayings of mine and doeth them not shall be likened unto a foolish man which built his house upon the sand. Next. And the rain descended, and the floods came, and the wind blew, and beat upon that house, and it fell. And great was the fall of it. Amen. So we have heard the word. Amen. And we shall do. Amen. And our house, the house that you're building. Amen. The life that you're building, it shall remain. Amen. In the midst of that tempest, that trial, that storm, it shall remain as long as it's built on the word of God. And Jesus said, how do you build that? No, he that hears this word and does it. Amen. He's the one who builds on that strong foundation. Amen. So let's pray that we shall continue to have faith with works. Amen. We shall not just have empty words, but we shall have actions. Amen. Based on the word of God. Let's pray. Father God, we thank you for your word, Father Lord. Lord, help us to be that wise man and that wise woman, Lord, who continues to build their lives upon your word, my Father God. Those who do your word in obedience, my Father. Lord, let us not be people who just say it for the sake of it, my Father. But let our actions speak louder than our words, my Father God. Lord, help us, Lord. Strengthen us that we may continue to trust you completely, Lord, and to give ourselves wholly unto you, my Father. Doing your will, my Father. Even when it is convenient, even when it's inconvenient, Lord. Lord, let us learn to encourage

0: engage ourselves in you, my Father God, as we are going through those tests, my Father God. Lord, let the trial of our faith, my Father, bring forth something that is precious, my Father, something that is valuable, my Father, Lord. Lord, let us not fail those tests, my Father, but Lord, let us continue to advance, my Father, through the victory that you give us, Lord, as we wait on you, as we trust you, Lord. We thank you and praise you, Lord. In Jesus' name we pray. Amen. And we also heard that we need to wait to hear all that God has to tell us. Amen. You know, and as we wait, we know that in Isaiah 40, 31 says, the youth shall faint and be weary, and the young men shall utterly fall. But they that wait upon the Lord shall renew their strength. They shall mount up with wings as eagles. They shall run and they shall not faint. Amen. So we are going to pray. You know, as we wait on the Lord, he does not just leave us there. Amen. As we wait to hear from him, he strengthens us. Amen. He gives us the power to hold on. Amen. And you know, we heard, you know, Isaac was not troubled. You know, he did not resist, you know, that sacrifice. You know, and we heard that Pastor said God would have spoken to him. You know, God is not the author of confusion. Amen. So if he has planned it, he also knows how to make things to fall into place. Amen. So as we obey, you know, God shall also help us. Amen. To continue in that obedience. Amen. So there is nothing to worry about as you are facing those situations, because you know, if you are doing that, trusting God, if you are putting your faith into action, it shall surely, you know, come to a very good ending. Amen. So let's pray. Father God, we thank you, Father Lord. Lord, we pray that we shall wait to hear from you, Lord. Lord, we shall not be in a hurry, my Father God. Lord, we shall not just run at the first word, my Father. But Lord, we know that you give clear instructions, Lord. You give specific instructions, Lord. Lord, we need those instructions, Lord, to continue with our lives, my Father, to do that which you have purposed for us, Lord. Lord, let us not be in a hurry, my Father, for as we wait on you, my Father, we shall see the salvation of the Lord, my Father, Lord. Lord, we shall see, my Father, the way to go to profit, Lord, as we wait on you, Father God. And Lord, we know that you are not the author of confusion, my Father. But Lord, even when you are involved, my Father, things shall be clear, my Father. Things shall obey, my Father God. Things shall surrender, my Father God, to your will and to your plan, Lord. We thank you. We praise you, Lord. In Jesus' name we have prayed. Amen. Amen.
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Hi everyone, and welcome to the Inward Revival Now online radio station featuring Dr. Ehime N. Ndukwe on These Are Daily Specials. We're so happy to announce that we will be live streaming three specials every day, with the first being the Word of Wisdom, the second is the Message of Life, and the third is Revival Now. Now I'm going to be sharing some times with you, so please make a note of them and listen in to whichever timing suits you. If you miss the live stream, don't worry, because they will be repeated on air every 4 hours, so relax, because you can listen in to whatever timing suits you best. So we kick off with the Word of Wisdom live stream, which begins at 6:20 a.m. and that's Nigeria time. 6:20 a.m. also for Europe, certain countries in Europe, 9:20 a.m. for the UAE, 10:50 a.m. for India, 2:20 p.m. for Manila, and that's our listeners in the Philippines, 3:20 p.m. for Australia, 12:20 a.m. Eastern Standard Time for America, and 9:20 p.m. Pacific Time, America and Canada. 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
1: Today's promise is taken from the book of Acts chapter 4, and I read verse 4 for the New King James Version, and it says, "However, many of those who heard the word believed, and the number of the men came to be about 5,000. Hallelujah. Come, let's worship and thank the Lord in Jesus' name. Amen.

0: Praise God! Our prayer for today will be taken from the book of Acts of the Apostles, chapter 4, and I will read from verse 4. Howbeit, many of them which heard the word believed, and the number of the men was about 5,000. Praise God! Father Lord, we thank you for the power in your word. We thank you for your spirit which has brought conviction in the hearts of the hearers. Lord, we stand on your word to declare that the hearers of the word this day shall believe in the name of Jesus. Amen. Lord, we declare this day that the word of life, the word of truth, preached in all the corners of the earth shall convert sinners. In the mighty name of Jesus, let the word of God preached undiluted convert the wicked in the name of Jesus. As they hear, Lord, we declare, they shall believe and they shall return to God in repentance. In the name of Jesus, they shall return to God to follow the Lord till the end and to worship in spirit and in truth. In the mighty name of Jesus, amen. Lord, we declare that the power in your word shall bring belief in the hearts of every hearer. In the mighty name of Jesus, Lord, we declare that the power in your word shall bring salvation in the hearts of every hearer. In the name of Jesus, amen. Abba, Father, we declare, let there be revival of faith in the hearts of the hearers of the truth. In the mighty name of Jesus, let there be revival of belief in the hearts of the hearers of the truth. In the mighty name of Jesus, amen. Father Lord, we declare that at the hearing of your word, there shall be a reawakening in the hearts of many all over the world. In the name of Jesus, Lord, we pray that as the word of God is being proclaimed, many will hear and receive it with open hearts. In the name of Jesus, Lord, we declare that they shall not harden their hearts. In the name of Jesus, Lord, we declare that they shall not despise the word of God. They shall not despise the grace of God. In the name of Jesus, they shall not despise the truth, but they shall receive the word in the name of Jesus. Amen. They shall receive the word with open hearts in the name of Jesus, leading to a great number of people believing in you in the name of Jesus. Amen. Abba, Father, we pray that by your spirit you shall ignite a fire of passion and conviction within the ministers to bodily share the gospel, that many may come to believe and be saved in the mighty name of Jesus. Oh Lord, we pray, increase the number of believers in our communities. Let the number of believers increase in every city. Let the number of believers increase in all the nations of the world. For the earth is the Lord's and the fullness thereof. In the mighty name of Jesus. Amen. Abba, Father, we speak growth into the body of Christ. Let there be growth in the lives of the hearers of the truth. Let the hearer of the truth grow in obedience. Let the hearer of the truth grow in a knowledge of the word of God. Let the hearer of the truth grow in pleasing the Lord in the mighty name of Jesus. Amen. Lord, we pray for multiplication of disciples in the mighty name of Jesus. Abba, Father, we pray for the multiplication of your disciples and faithful men in every city. Lord, we pray for the multiplication of your disciples and faithful men and women in all the nations of the world who are committed to following you and making more disciples, resulting in a mighty movement of faith in the mighty name of Jesus. Amen. Abba, Father, we pray for the multiplication of righteous men in every nation of the world. We pray for multiplication of righteous men in every cities of the world. We pray for the multiplication of righteous men in every family. As they hear the word of God, they shall follow Jesus till the end. In the name of Jesus, as they hear the word of God, they shall seek to make disciples of all nations, teaching them to obey all that is written. In the mighty name of Jesus, amen. We pray, O Lord, for the transformation of lives through the power of your word. Let those who believe experience a radical change and become powerful witnesses and vessels unto honor for your kingdom. In the mighty name of Jesus, amen. Let every barrier and hindrance hindering men from believing in God be broken in the mighty name of Jesus. Every barrier in the hearts of men, every barrier that has hindered men from believing in the word of God, from believing in Jesus Christ, the Son of God, let such barriers be broken in the name of Jesus. Let doubts be removed in the hearts of men. Let skepticism be removed in the hearts of men. Let every fear be removed and be replaced with faith and trust in God. In the mighty name of Jesus, we declare that men shall trust in the unfailing love of God. In the mighty name of Jesus, thank you, Abba Father. In Jesus' mighty name, we have prayed. Amen.
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When you read in Exodus chapter 14, the Bible tells us about the story singer Moses, a young keeper, abantu anabaka Israel. The Bible tells us that when Moses was leading the people, suddenly he found himself, he was trapped this side, what we dub a mountain, this side and that side, and behind him, amabutho kaFaro were pressing in on them, and in front of them was the Red Sea. And the Bible says, and the people started crying, Moses, you know what, that's what we do when we are pressured. We begin to complain, whereas there's a time when God allows problems to come our way. They are a setup for a promotion, and God wants to take you to another post, a promotion, and it takes you to a higher position, so you don't have to complain. And the Bible says, and Moses started to cry, and God said, Moses, why are you crying? Tell my people, forward they must go. Tell them they mustn't worry. Moses said, fear not, stand still and see the salvation of the Lord. The Egyptians you see today, tomorrow you will see them no more.

want you. All you gotta do is keep pressing on. They can take your name. When they gossip about you, all you've got to do is forward I go. They talk behind your back, forward I go. With Jesus, listen, they say whatever, but just know this, he is the keeper of your soul. He knows you are becoming better. All you've got to do is press on. Don't look back. Jesus is with you.

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2: The word of wisdom today is taken from Proverbs chapter 27, verse 9. Ointment and perfume rejoice the heart, so doth the sweetness of a man's friend by hearty counsel. So oil and perfume that rejoice the heart is compared to the sweetness of a man's friend through the deep counsel that he gives to his friend. So oil here typifies the oil that is scented, which is delightful, which is pleasing to the senses. And of course, the perfume, that is a fragrance that delights the heart. Now when you smell it, you smell goodness. So it delights the person who has it around him or who is in the place where it is sprayed. So that's what the scripture is saying here. The same way as when a friend gives another friend a hearty counsel from the Lord, it rejoices the heart of the friend. The counsel that he has taken well and put it to action and it works for him, it delights the friend. And he continues to pursue it to his advantage. So that's what he's saying here. That's the counsel, the kind of counsel we get from the word of God. The counsel that gives you joy. The counsel that keeps you safe. The counsel that rejoices your heart and gives you pleasure because you have purpose to please the Lord. Psalm 104 verse 15 says, "And wine that maketh glad the heart of man, and oil to make his face to shine, and bread which strengtheneth man's heart." So when you give counsel that is the bread of life, the counsel that is based on the word of God, the counsel that gives you joy, it will gladden your heart. Your countenance will reflect the goodness of God. So that's what the scripture is telling us here. The ointment and perfume rejoice the heart. So just like the ointment and perfume delights the heart, so the sweetness of a man's friend gives delight to him through hearty counsel. Through counsel that comes from the depth of his heart. Counsel that is based on the word of God, that is truth. Psalm 133 verse 2 says, we start from verse 1 and say, "You are good and have pleasure. It is for brethren to dwell together in unity." Verse 2, "It is like the precious ointment upon the head that ran down upon the bed, even Aaron's bed that went down to the skirts of his garments." So when friends are dwelling together in unity, when he's really a friend indeed, the oil that God has poured into his heart, the depth of the word of God that brings oil of gladness that God has poured into his heart, he will be able to share it, distribute it to his neighbor, to his friend. It will benefit his friend. The word of wisdom, the understanding, the depth of the word of God that he understands, and the knowledge that he has received from the word of God, he's able to share it to his friends. And it will be beneficial and pleasurable and delightful to his friend. That's what he's saying here. Ointment and perfume rejoice the heart. They delight the heart. And the sweetness of a man's friend gives delight by healthy counsel. When you give your friend the counsel from the depth of your heart that is based on the word of God, it will bring sweetness to your friend. And that's what God expects us to be doing, for us to be able to give hearty counsel to our friend, to do things that will please God and please our friend. Because if we please God in whatever we are doing to our friend or on behalf of our friend, we'll be pleasing to our friend. Here, Mary of Bethany's action. Mary of Bethany's action rejoiced the heart of our Lord and Savior Jesus Christ. In the Gospel of John, chapter 12, from verse 1, it said, "Then Jesus, 6 days before the Passover, came to Bethany, where Lazarus was, which have been dead, whom he raised from the dead. Verse 2, there they made him a supper, and Martha served. The Lazarus was one of them that sat at the table with him. Verse 3, then took Mary a pound of ointment of spikenard, very costly, and anointed the feet of Jesus, and wiped his feet with her hair. And the house was filled with the odor of the ointment. It was the odor of Christ's presence. It was the odor of the healing that Christ and the restoration that Christ did in bringing back Lazarus to life. So it's a fragrance of the goodness of God. That's why Mary poured this ointment on the feet of Jesus and wiped his feet with her hair. It was a submission and appreciation of God's goodness in her family. So ointment and perfume rejoice the heart. So does the sweetness of a man's friend by hearty counsel. So this act that Mary performed rejoiced the heart of our Lord and Savior Jesus Christ, that he went ahead to rebuke Judas Iscariot, who said that this ointment should have been sold for 300 pieces and given to the poor. And Jesus replied him, "Let her alone. Against the day of my burial has she kept this." Verse 8, "For the poor always you have with you, but me you have not always." So he rejoiced the heart of our Lord and Savior Jesus Christ that Mary performed this. What are you performing towards rejoicing the heart of our Lord Jesus Christ? What oil that is costly are you ready to pour? Are you ready to waste on behalf of what our Lord and Savior Jesus Christ did for you? Mary did not spare anything. She poured the oil that was very costly. Learn to give God that which costs you something. Learn to appreciate the Lord. So ointment and perfume rejoice the heart. So doth the sweetness of a man's friend by hearty counsel. Proverbs chapter 15 verse 23 says, "A man had joy by the answer of his mouth, and a word spoken in due season, how good is it?" When you speak a word in due season, the right word at the right time, and you give a genuine counsel, a godly counsel to your friend, it will bring sweetness to his heart. It will delight his heart. Learn to stand in the authority of the word of God and speak words of encouragement, words of edification that will delight the heart of your friend. Proverbs chapter 16 verse 24 says, "Pleasant words as an honeycomb, sweet to the soul and health to the bones." So speak a word that is due in season and on time. If it's a word of rebuke, release it. Don't be afraid to speak forth the word. The word that can turn situations around for the benefit of your friend. Even if it's a word of rebuke, or chastisement for those whom the Lord loves, he chastises. If you love your friend, you show yourself friendly, and you'll be able to correct him whenever it is necessary to do that. Don't withhold that which is a word that can encourage your friend or that can show your friend the way to go to profit. First Samuel chapter 23, verse 15 said, "And David saw that Saul was come out to seek his life. And David was in the wilderness of Ziph, in a wood." Verse 16, "And Jonathan, Saul's son, arose and went to David into the wood and strengthened his hand in God." He strengthened the hand of David in God, in the word of God. Learn to strengthen the hand of your friend in the word of God. Learn to stand in the authority of the word of God. Verse 17, "And he said unto him, Fear not, for the hand of Saul my father shall not find thee, and thou shalt be king over Israel, and I shall be next unto thee. And that also Saul my father knew it." Verse 18, "And the two made a covenant before the Lord, and David abode in the wood, and Jonathan went to his house. Ointment and perfume rejoice the heart, so that the sweetness of a man's friend by a hearty counsel. Ointment and perfume will delight the heart. And when you give somebody a word of encouragement, a word of edification that is based on the word of God, it will sweeten his heart. So learn to do that. That's what we have been called to do as children of God. In 2 Corinthians chapter 2, from verse 14, it says, "Now thanks be unto God, which always causes us to triumph in Christ and make it manifest the savor of his knowledge by us in every place." So we are to carry the fragrance of Christ to every place we go. That's why God has called us out of darkness into his marvelous light. He continued that 2 Corinthians chapter 2, verse 15. He said, "For we are unto God a sweet savor of Christ in them that are saved and them that perish." Verse 16, "To the one we are the savor of death unto death, and to the other the savor of life unto life. And who is sufficient for these things?" So we are fragrance. God has called us to spread his fragrance wherever we go and wherever we are found. We are to stand in the authority of the word of God, spreading the fragrance of Christ. We should not keep quiet. We should always be ready to speak what the word of God says in all situations. Song of Solomon chapter 1 verse 3 says, "Because of the savour of thy good ointments, thy name is as ointment poured forth. Therefore do the virgins love thee." You need to love the word of God. If you are a true child of God, you remain in the word of God, because there is fragrance of goodness that comes forth from the word of God, from the name of the Lord. For the name of the Lord is a strong tower. The righteous, they run into it and they are safe. Ointment and perfume delight the heart, and the sweetness of a man's friend gives delight by hearty counsel. So remain in this counsel of the Lord, remaining in the wisdom, walking in the wisdom of God, walking in the counsel of God, and you shall be blessed. In Jesus' name, amen and amen.
3: The future of the nation is you. The revival we need is returning to the true God, raising teaching priests, restoring the truth.

Hey, did you know that God has given you all you need to live a great godly life? Yes, to live a great life in all godliness. The great need on every side is spiritual revival, and God is giving it. The Lord God is rending the heavens and coming down among his people. It's all open. You can hear it all on

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This is the time we must walk by the Holy Spirit. The time for the revival of our soul is now. So, where are you?

0: Lord, we confess, O Heavenly Father, without you we are nothing. Without you we have nothing, Heavenly Father. Lord, we pray none of us shall ever be comfortable without you, Heavenly Father. None of us shall ever be content without your presence in our lives, Heavenly Father. Lord, we pray, let it be our heart's desire to come to this point where we can acknowledge every day, Lord, without you I am nothing. Without you I have nothing. Without you I am lost. Without you I am poor, I am needy. Without you I am nobody. Father God, we pray, Father, at every moment in time, Lord, we shall continue to give you all the glory and honor and praise, Heavenly Father. For you deserve all the glory and honor and praise, Heavenly Father. For all the good works you have done towards us, Lord. For all the good things you have blessed us with, Lord. For and greatest of all, Lord, for your salvation, Heavenly Father. We praise you and we thank you, Lord. We give you glory and honor and praise, Heavenly Father. We bless your name, Lord. We ask this prayer in Jesus' name. Amen. Hallelujah. Let's turn our Bibles to the book of Habakkuk chapter 2 from verse 1. As we were singing, your word is my daily bread. Hallelujah. Let it not just be a song, your word is my daily bread. You know what happens if you don't get your meal? You may start off okay in the morning, but by afternoon, it gets difficult. By evening, it's much tougher. By night, you will not be able to sleep if you don't get your daily bread. If you don't get your meal. And that should be your attitude towards the word of God. Lord, your word is my daily bread. If I have not studied his word, I should feel hungry. I should feel weak. I should feel, Lord, I have missed out on something today. Many people go about casually with their lives without even committing themselves to the word of God. The word of God says, verse 1, Habakkuk chapter 2, it says, I will stand upon my watch and set me upon the tower, and I will watch to see what he will say unto me. Hallelujah. Let that be a prayer. Let's make that prayer that today I will stand upon my watch. What is watch? You need to be alert during your watch. You need to be focused. You cannot be distracted by the instruments. You cannot be distracted by the sound. You cannot be distracted by the children. You cannot be distracted by a neighbor. I am here to hear what the Lord will say to me. That is my agenda for today. Everything else is background noise. I don't want to focus on that. Let's open our mouths and say, Lord, I have come hungry and thirsty with the desire that I'll be filled with your word. What do you have for me for today? What do you have for me for this week? What is your plan? What is your word for me, for my workplace, for my life, for my children? Let's open our mouths and say, Lord, we are here to hear from your word, not to be distracted. Father God, we bless your name. We glorify your name, Heavenly Father. Lord, we pray today, I will stand my watch, Heavenly Father, to hear what you will say to me, Heavenly Father. Each and every one of us, Lord, shall be focused, Lord. We shall not be distracted, Heavenly Father. Our minds shall not go astray, Lord, but we shall be focused to hear what you have for us, Lord. We pray, each and every one of us, Lord, may we come hungry and thirsty, Lord, for your word says, those who hunger and thirst for righteousness, they shall be filled, Lord. We pray we shall not go out empty stomach today, Lord. We shall not go out empty, Lord, but we shall be filled in this time, Father God, by your word, Heavenly Father, by your anointing, Heavenly Father, by your Holy Spirit, Father God. We bless your name. We glorify your name, Lord. We ask this prayer in Jesus' name. Amen. It continues to say in that verse 1, I will stand upon my watch and set me upon the tower and will watch to see what he will say unto me. And what shall I answer when I am? So if you've come with the mindset, Lord, I only want to hear blessings today, you might be disappointed. Because the full word of God is not just blessings, but it is also teaching, it is also correction, it is also direction. That's why the Bible says, let your mind be renewed. If God does not want to say anything for your mind to be renewed, why will he tell you, let your mind be renewed? If he just wants to confirm what you're thinking, we'll pray today when the word of correction comes. If the word of correction comes, if you are being convicted, don't get offended. Don't say, I don't want to hear this. But receive it, for it is for your own profiting. It is for your own good. God will not benefit from your correction. God has all that he needs. It is you and me who need the correction and the direction. Let's open our mouths and pray. We shall not be a people who will be offended by the word of God, but we will rather take his teaching and we will run with it. Let's pray. Father God, we bless your name. We glorify your name, Lord. I thank you, Father, for the word. Lord, let us be ready to receive the word that you have for us, Lord. Whatever the word in season is, Heavenly Father, if a word of blessing, good, Lord. But if it is a word of correction, Lord, let me be open. Let me be yielded. Let me be humble to receive that word, to accept it, Lord, and to apply it in my life, Lord. Show me the areas, Lord, where I need to be corrected, Lord. Show me the areas where I need to repent and return, Heavenly Father. Show me the areas where you want to build me up, Father God, where you want me to humble myself, Heavenly Father. We pray for ourselves, Lord. We shall not be offended, Lord. We shall not be proud against your word. We shall not be rebellious, Heavenly Father. But let us yield to the correction of your word, Lord. For whom you love, you chastise, Heavenly Father. We praise your name. We bless your name, Lord. We ask this prayer in Jesus' name. Amen. And verse 2 says, and the Lord answered me and said, write the vision and make it plain upon the tables, that he may run that readeth it. Let's read verse 3. For the vision is yet for an appointed time, but at the end it shall speak and not lie. Though it tarry, wait for it, because it will surely come. It will not tarry. Hallelujah. The word that comes, first of all, you have to run with it. Right? And when you have run with it, then you have to wait for it to be fulfilled in your life. With faith and patience, they receive the promises. We'll pray for patience, Lord. Help us to be patient. Help us not to be hasty. Help us not to be easily shaken in our faith. Help us not to be easily removed from your presence. Let's open our mouths and commit ourselves. Lord, I will remain standing till the vision has come to pass, till your word has come to pass, till the end. I have seen the end of your word, Heavenly Father. We bless your name. We glorify your name, Lord. Let us see the end of the promise, Lord. Let us receive it, Father God. And Lord, whatever may be, Father God, let us remain in faith till the end, Lord. For when we remain in faith, Heavenly Father, we continue to live just lives, Heavenly Father. We bless your name. We glorify your name, Lord. I pray for each and every one of us, Lord. Help us, Lord, to trust in you, Lord. Help us to wait upon you, Father God. We give you glory and honor and praise, Father. We ask this prayer in Jesus' name. In Jesus' name we pray. Amen. Amen.
1: We continue our message from Acts chapter 4, from verse 1. It says, and as they spake unto the people, the priests and the captain of the temple and the Sadducees came upon them. They came upon them as they spake unto the people, being grieved that they taught the people and preached through Jesus the resurrection from the dead. They were grieved. They were not happy. It didn't interest them that somebody had received his deliverance. It didn't interest them. Joy had come to a family. What they were more interested in was their position, to protect their position. Let me tell you, the greatest opposition to the truth is the religious establishment. It's the greatest opposition to the truth. And people who claim that they are Christians, let me tell you, they come up with all kinds of things that are not there, that are not scriptural at all. That's the greatest opposition to the gospel. It's religious leaders, those profiting from established religion, they don't want people to be taught the truth. They don't want the truth to be taught either. When God showed me this and began to speak to me, the Holy Spirit, I remembered all the battles I went through here. People know you have the truth, yet they are battling. They want to stop you from doing the truth, from preaching the truth. You know, when you have the truth, the enemy can use anybody to discourage you from preaching the truth, from doing the truth. But as we know what Peter and the rest of them kept saying, who should we obey, man or God? When you have the understanding that God has called you for something, and he has shown you what you ought to do, you don't have any reason to say, oh, this man or this woman or those people discourage me. It's only you that can discourage yourself. David came to a time, the Bible says, he encouraged himself. And the Lord is God. He didn't need anybody to encourage him. So those who are against your liberty, those who don't want you to operate in the freedom that is in Christ, that's the greatest opposition to advancement of the kingdom of God. And it's your responsibility not to give up. And you know, they are the people that will set you up against the establishment. At different times, we had threats of, oh, you won't have this place, you will lose this slot, you will do this. Sorry to say, but I'll say it. Each of the administrative setup that have given that threat had ended up going, I'm still here. I'm telling you the truth. I'm in the setup. Each of them that had said, oh, if you don't get this, you don't get this, they end up going. When God showed me this thing, opened my eyes, said, check it. At different times, let me tell you, if you know how to fight a good fight of faith, holding on to eternal life, let them threaten you in whatever form. Let that threat come. The person that is threatening you is the person that will give up. You will not give up first. Are you hearing what I'm saying? Unless you are not fighting a good fight of faith, holding on to eternal life, purpose it to do the will of God. I'm not telling you stories. Because God knows how to defend his work. God knows how to defend his people. You see, once the religious establishment gets you cornered, first they will conspire against you, then they will convince the political authority. Because they don't have the authority to execute what they are planning. Do you think that Pilate just came up from the earth and came after Jesus Christ? Was he concerned about the things of the religious settings of the Jews? He was not interested. He wasn't concerned. It was the religious establishment that was against Jesus Christ that now took up the case to Pilate. When you have this understanding that your greatest enemy for advancement is religious spirit, you will not know where to put the religious spirit. You will not allow religious spirit to disorganize you. I'm sure in the scripture. Go to Matthew 26 from verse 3 to 5. Since then, assembled together the chief priests and the scribes and the elders of the people unto the palace of the high priest, who was called Caiaphas, and consulted that they might take Jesus by subtlety and kill him. They were the people who planned the killing, not Pilate, not the political leadership. But because they could not execute it, because they don't have the authority to execute it, but they know they can convince. He said, and consulted that they might take Jesus by subtlety and kill him. Verse 5. But they said, not on the feast day, lest there be an uproar among the people. See, that's the wisdom of the world, that the people are already identifying with Jesus. They knew that Jesus is the Messiah. Because they have ecclesiastical understanding. But they were disturbed that he was coming to destabilize the establishment. If you go to Matthew 27, we read again 1 to 2. Discover they don't have the power to execute their plan. So when the morning was come, all the chief priests and elders of the people took counsel against Jesus to put him to death. And when they had bound him, they led him away and delivered him to Pontius Pilate, the governor. And if you follow the story behind you, you discover Pilate was like, what is my business with this? What is my business with this? Let's read also verse 20 of that. Matthew 27, verse 20. But the chief priests and the elders persuaded the multitude that they should ask Barabbas and destroy Jesus. Pilate also wanted to release him, but they persuaded. Remember what Jesus told us, the disciples. I'm sure that's what the apostles also remember. They were not moved. Go to John 15, 18 to 21. If the world hates you, you know that it hated me before it hated you. When people want the world to like them, You haven't started at all. You know how the world will like you? When you speak like them. When you behave like them. When you compromise with them. They will like you. You are friends of everybody, yes, because you compromise with everybody. There's no way you can be friends to everybody. If you stand in the authority of the word of God, some may not like you because they are speaking the truth. They are speaking the word of God. Let me tell you, if you are a child of God and everybody likes you because you don't offend anybody, then the train to hell. Deliver yourself. I'm telling you the truth. Do I offend my children sometimes? Yes. I'm using my children as an example. If there's something I think is not right, I will speak out. I will not keep quiet. Will that person like me for that time? It doesn't matter to me. I've spoken the truth. To deliver him or her from the wrath to come. So if you are friends of everybody, and you can't tell the people the truth, you are in the world. You are part of the world. You are in the world, but you are not of the world. And that's what Jesus said here. If the world hates you, you know that it hated me before it hated you. 19. If you were of the world will love his own. Oh, I love that sister. I love that brother. If everybody says they love you, there's a problem. There's a problem somewhere. Including people in the world, do they love you or there's a problem? If you are the world will love his own. But because you are not of the world, but I've chosen you out of the world, therefore the world hated you. Because he chose you out of the world and he has sent you back to the world to be a true representative of Christ. You are the light of the world. The world is full of darkness. How can you be light if you're also walking in darkness with the world? That's Jesus speaking. He prepared his apostles for the time to come. As he's preparing every one of us. Say, remember the word that I said unto you. The servant is not greater than his Lord. If they have persecuted me, they will also persecute you. If they have kept my saying, they will keep yours also. So it doesn't matter if people don't like you because you are standing in the authority of the word of God. It doesn't matter. You know, in the Bible, there was a king who said, that prophet will never speak anything good about me. Let it be that way. Oh, you are calling that man? He will just be talking about the scripture now. I don't want to hear it. Learn to stand in the authority of the word of God. The scripture is not to be argued, it's to be preached, it's to be spoken. If any challenge, if anything comes across your way, it's the word of God that you can show to that situation. And that's exactly what happened here. And as they spake unto the people, the priests and the captain of the temple and the Sadducees, came upon them. You know, of course, the captain of the temple is there to protect the common interest of the religious establishment. The Sadducees, you know their problem? The problem they had was doctrinal. It was doctrinal. If you see, the Pharisees were not mentioned here. The Bible specifically did not mention the Pharisees here. He just said the chief priests, the priests, of course, some of them are also Pharisees, but he was specifically said the chief priests, the captain of the temple, and the Sadducees. Because the Sadducees were particular about the doctrine of Peter. So the word that Peter spoke, preaching, offended them. As you can see in Acts chapter 23, go to verses 6 to 9. So all these were united against a perceived common enemy to protect their common interest. At times people may be united to protect their common interest, but it doesn't matter as long as you are with Christ, preaching the truth, doing the truth, Let them gang up. The way they gang up, the way they come together, so will they be scattered. And you still be remaining. You still be remaining standing on the rock of your salvation. He said, but when Paul perceived that the one part were Sadducees and the other Pharisees, he cried out in the council, men and brethren, I'm a Pharisee. You see the wisdom of Paul? So I'm a Pharisee, the son of a Pharisee, of the hope and resurrection of the dead, I'm called in question. Do you know what Paul did here? He divided them immediately. He said the Sadducees against the Pharisees. Because you know why? The Sadducees do not believe in resurrection. So that was why they were offended with the message of Peter. Because Peter was talking about the resurrection of our Lord Jesus Christ. So let's read on. And when he had so said, there arose a dissension between the Pharisees and the Sadducees, and the multitude was divided. May God give you wisdom. Wisdom that your adversaries cannot stand. In Jesus' name. That's what you need, the wisdom of God. He continued. Say, for the Sadducees say that there is no resurrection, neither angel nor spirit. But the Pharisees confess both. So that was what offended the Sadducees based on what Peter was preaching. So they came upon them. As that scripture tells us in that Acts chapter 4 verse 1, it said, and as they spake unto the people, the priest and the captain of the temple and the Sadducees came upon them. So they came upon them. What was their problem? Their problem is found in verse 2. That was their problem, why they came upon them. Not that Peter and John were not preaching the truth. They came upon them because they had touched an area that would set people at liberty, which they never wanted. They wanted to continue to control and manipulate the people. They came upon them. Acts chapter 4 verse 2 said, being grieved that they taught the people. Listen, they taught the people. The word of God is taught. Like Paul was writing to Timothy, he said, that which you have heard of me amongst many witnesses, I teach you, I commit it to you that you should be able to teach others. They taught the people and preached, which meant whatever that needed to be explained, exposed in the word of God. Precept upon precept, they made sure that they taught that the people had the understanding what he was saying. That's why we take scripture with scripture. We marry scripture with scripture so that you can understand. That's why the Bible is called the book of the law. Precept upon precept. See, they taught the people and preached through Jesus the resurrection from the dead. They preached that the same Jesus that you crucified, that God so loved the world and gave him, that whosoever believeth in him should not perish but have everlasting life. That the same Jesus you crucified did not remain on the cross. He has shed his blood for the remission of our sins. He was buried. He did not remain in the grave. He has resurrected, he's ascended, and he's seated on the right-hand side of God Almighty, interceding for us. So they were not comfortable at all with the message. Because it's message of life. It's message of truth. Jesus came to give us life. Life abundantly. Satan came to kill, to steal, to destroy. So they were not comfortable that these people are being set free from the bondage of religion. Do you know there's bondage in religion? What God has called you into is relationship. What we have is a relationship with God through his son, Jesus Christ. So he came to set them free. See what Jesus said. concerning this kind of people who were grieved. In Matthew 23 verse 13, say, "But woe unto you, scribes and Pharisees, hypocrites, for you shut up the kingdom of heaven against men. For you neither go in yourselves, neither suffer ye them that are entry to go in." That's what you find in religion. They are not ready for you to have access, to have a personal relationship with God through Jesus Christ. And they are not ready to teach you the way to go in, because they are not also going in. So they are blocked. Don't go anywhere. Just stay, stay, stay. That's what religion does to people. Oh, we belong to this. Don't you know that all those, these things are mushrooms? That this is a mega church. This is a massive church. This is the first church. Listen, salvation is personal. Don't deceive yourself. Salvation is personal. If you are not in a place that you are taught the truth, so that you can walk in the truth and make heaven, flee. Because it's not group that is going to go to heaven. Everybody will give account of himself. You can't say, "Oh, don't you know I belong to this mega church, this first church." Peter didn't establish anyone anyway. Jesus is the rock. If you don't belong here, you can't make heaven. It's a lie of the devil. It's religion. It's religious spirit. And that's what is holding many people. Religious spirit is what is holding them. They have heard the truth. They have seen the truth. But they are not ready to take a step of faith and say, "If I perish, I perish. I will go the way of the Lord. I will walk in the way of the Lord. I will follow the truth that is in the gospel." They still want to maintain the status quo. They still want to maintain the relationship of human beings, not the relationship of God. Give me Jesus. Can take every other thing. You know what the book of Jude told us? By the Spirit of God. Jude is only one chapter. For those of you who have never heard Jude, you've been hearing every other day. You don't hear Jude often. But look at what he said. Listen, that one chapter, one passage, I challenge you, read it from time to time. It's loaded. It's like a summary of things to come and things that are expected of you. Jude, the servant of Jesus Christ and brother of James, to them that are sanctified by God, the Father, and preserved in Jesus Christ and called. He's talking to all of us who have been called, who are preserved, who are sanctified. He continues, "Mercy unto you and peace and love be multiplied. Below, when I gave all diligence to write unto you of the common salvation, it was needful for me to write unto you and exhort you that you should earnestly contend for the faith which was once delivered unto the saints." Say, contend with it. Don't allow anything to take it away from you. Hold tight to it. "For there are certain men crept in on our ways, who were before ordained to this condemnation, ungodly men, turning the grace of our God into lasciviousness, and denying the only Lord God and our Lord Jesus Christ. I will therefore put you in remembrance, though you once knew this, how that the Lord, having saved the people out of the land of Egypt, afterward destroyed them that believed not." This sentence alone nullifies all those people who preach that once saved, saved forever. It's a lie of the devil. It's a lie from the pit of hell. You can't take the grace of God for granted. Should we continue in sin so that grace will abound? Paul asked. Say, God forbid. The grace of God works with the truth. You can't say you're operating in the grace of God and you are living anyhow. So he told them, contend. Paul put it in another way. He said, fight a good fight of faith. Holding on to eternal life. Let nothing take you away from eternal life. No friends, no relations, nothing. Hold it. So by the end, you can say like Paul said, I fought a good fight. I finished my course. And I've kept the faith. You need to keep the faith. That's why you say contend. Let nothing take it away from you. So the apostles, they taught these people. They preached to them. For faith coming by hearing, and hearing by the word of God. They were not ashamed of the gospel of our Lord Jesus Christ, for it is the power of God unto salvation to everyone that believes. They were not ashamed. And they were not careful to preach it. They were bold to speak forth the truth of the word of God. And the Bible said they preached through Jesus, the resurrection from the dead. The centrality of their message was Jesus. That's what Paul said. I can't not to know any other thing other than Jesus, him crucified. That's the message. They preached the total gospel. And of course, they preached resurrection, which was the point of offense to the Sadducees. Yeah, we preach the total gospel. We don't remove anything. I'm not somebody who preach partial gospel to keep people. Never. I preach the total gospel because it's for your own good. When the gospel is diluted or something is removed or added, it will never help you. When it's preached so that you feel comfortable, it will never help you. When the truth is preached, even if you're uncomfortable with the truth, at the end, you know you were told the truth. It's now your responsibility either to take the truth or not to take it. They preached resurrection. They knew that the Sadducees were there. They were not afraid to preach that because they preached the truth. They were not telling stories. They preach what happened. As 2 Corinthians chapter 4, verse 13 to 14 tells us this. Say, we having the same spirit of faith, according as it's written, I believe and therefore have I spoken. We also believe and therefore speak, knowing that he which raised up the Lord Jesus shall raise up us also by Jesus and shall present us with you. So it's like, why will I have this message of resurrection? Because that's the power that will also raise me sometime. They preach the total counsel of the Lord. The scripture said in that Acts chapter 4 from verse 1 again, I read, and as they spake unto the people, the priests and the captain of the temple and the Sadducees came upon them. Verse 2, being grieved that they taught the people and preached through Jesus the resurrection from the dead. Verse 3, and they laid hands on them and put them in hold unto the next day, for it was now even time. They are trying to silence them for good work done. Christ anointed them and they were doing good works. The Sadducees and the priests, we're not trying to silence them. So they put them on hold. That's in custody. Their own private prison. Because they are not supposed to have a prison. That's kidnapping. But their main purpose was to silence them. Listen, it doesn't matter how the enemy tries to silence you. You are the only one who can silence yourself. You are the only one that can silence yourself. The Bible said in that verse 4, howbeit, many of them which had the word believed, and the number of the men was about 5,000. Paul writes it to Timothy, how this to say in 2 Timothy chapter 2, from verse 8 to 10. So remember that Jesus Christ of the seed of David was raised from the dead, according to my gospel, wherein I suffer trouble as an evildoer, even unto bonds. But the word of God is not bound. before they could silence them. But the word has gone forth already. The word of God was not bound. Through their mouth, the word has been sent forth and already produced results and was producing more results. Not only that healings came, but salvation came. Verse 10. Therefore, I endure all things for the elect's sake, that they may also obtain the salvation which is in Christ Jesus with eternal glory. Do you know what we cannot keep silent? That's what he's telling us. There are many people out there that need to get what you already have. There are many souls out there that need to come to the saving knowledge of the word of God. That's why we don't need to keep silent. Let nothing silence you. The word of God is not bound. Even if they want to silence you one way or the other, there are different ways they can silence you. It may not be putting you in prison. It may be just bringing one form of discouragement or the other. Have I been discouraged before? Seriously. Terribly. Because the next person with you can help you to remain in that discouragement or can help you to lift you up. It was simply the enemy trying to say, let's silence this man from preaching. Because that was it. Many people didn't understand that. Because through this ministry, many people were being healed. Many miracles were being done. Many people were receiving salvation. It was like, if we can frustrate this man, then the word of God will not continue. The word of God is not bound. That same word of God that is not bound. Once you understand this and you are persuaded, and he who has called you is faithful, all you just need is a little encouragement. You'll be ignited again. That's all I needed. Discouragement is a beast. The enemy wants to use something to hold you down, that you know not continue to make progress. If there is anything that the enemy has purposed to use to hold you down without making progress, I stand in the authority of the commission upon my life, and I decree here and now, in the name of Jesus Christ of Nazareth, rise up and walk. You shall come out of that pit wherein there is no water, so that you begin to give praise to the holy name of the Lord again. In Jesus' name, amen.
2: Hallelujah. Blessed be the God and Father of our Lord Jesus Christ, the Father of mercies and God of all comfort, who comforts us in all our tribulations.

the grace to the believers in that you have not given them the spirit of fear, but of love, of power, and of a sound mind. Thank you, Father, for the example this day of the boldness, love, and power of a sound mind that worked in Peter and John. May we receive grace and walk in this wisdom, knowing that by obedience and in nothing should we be terrified by any adversary. In Jesus' name we pray, amen. We take our Bible reading for prayers from the book of Acts chapter 4 verse 1. It says, now as they spoke to the people. Oh, hallelujah, praise God. See what followed next. 11 groups of people and groups, each with their oppositions in kind and content, rose up against Peter and John. See, in verse 1, we have the priests, the captain of the temple, and the Sadducees. Verse 5 says, their rulers, elders, and scribes, as well as Annas the high priest, Caiaphas, John, and Alexander, and as many as were of the family of the high priest, were gathered together in just one go to cripple the advancement of the truth of Jesus, because a crippled man was raised to walk. What is that opposition? When you want to rise up to declare Jesus, this is not uncommon. The Bible says Satan the thief does not come but to steal, to kill, and to destroy. But thank God for Jesus. In him is the very life of the kingdom. So let's pray that the righteous will stand firm against every opposition of all sorts, even of the sinners, the unbelievers, to whom they go to preach Jesus, knowing that their labor is not in vain. Let us pray. Father, in the name of Jesus, we pray for believers, preachers, ministers, servants of Jesus Christ, and ask that they will remain strong and bold in the anointing of the Holy Spirit in them, knowing that the Lord their God is with them, guiding them. Father, may we remain steadfast, standing on the word alone and immovable in the truth, always abounding in the work of the Lord. May your people, O Lord God, remain unshakable, walking in faith and the victory of Jesus Christ, who causes us to triumph, who has overcome the world. May your people, O Lord God, continue to put on the whole armor of God so we can stand against the wiles of the devil. Knowing whom we have believed and are persuaded, Father, we pray that nothing shall separate us from the love of Christ. Neither tribulation, nor distress, nor persecution, nor famine, nor nakedness, nor perils, nor sword. And though we may be killed all day for your sake, Jesus, we declare in all these things, we are more than conquerors through you, Jesus, who loved us. We pray, Abba Father, that believers will be persuaded that neither death, nor life, nor angels, nor principalities, nor powers, nor things present, nor things to come, nor heights, nor depths, nor any created thing shall be able to separate them from the love of God, which is in Christ Jesus our Lord. Thank you, Abba Father. In Jesus' name we pray, amen. The book of Joshua chapter 1 verse 9 bears another charge with which we are going to pray. There the Lord God says, and I read, have I not commanded you? Be strong and of good courage. Do not be afraid nor be dismayed, for the Lord your God is with you wherever you go. Hallelujah. We thank God we have the God of heaven who is with us wherever we go. We have a Father in heaven who has not given us the spirit of fear, but of love, of power, and of a sound mind. Courage. This is what Peter and John had to be able to share the gospel and preach Jesus in the face of opposition, threat, and fear. Because they understood what Proverbs chapter 30 verses 29 and 30 says. There are three things which are majestic in pace,
yes, four, which are stately in

0: work. 30. A lion which is mighty among beasts and does not turn away from any. Hallelujah. And the righteous are as bold as lion. So we don't turn away from any. The Lord God will open great and effectual doors for evangelism, for the revival of men, and for the glory of Jesus to be revealed. So we are going to pray that in nothing we shall be terrified by any adversary. Open your mouth and pray that nothing will stop you from the work of advancing the truth of Jesus and of the kingdom of God. Let's pray. Ask the Lord for grace to remain courageous and courage not to turn away from any situation or opposition. Let us pray. Father, we thank you for the grace in your word and instruction to believers to be of good courage, that you shall strengthen their hearts. Yes, all who hope in the Lord. Thank you, Father, for our hope is in you, Lord. Thank you for your promise and assurance that the Lord, he it is that goes before thee and will be with thee. He will not fail thee, neither forsake thee. Fear not, neither be discouraged. We thank you, great and mighty God, as your people receive strength and courage drawn from the knowledge of the truth in your word, that the fear and the dread of us shall be on every beast of the earth, on every bird of the air, on all that move on the earth, and all the fish of the sea. Your word says they are given into our hands. May believers in Jesus continue to operate in this soundness of mind, O Lord God. Yes, the threats and discouragement powers may be, but God's power is a greater power. Our God, our Father, you are omnipotent. Thank you, for you are always with us, for us, and in us. And so, Father, we receive grace to remain courageous, not to turn away from any. In Jesus' name we pray, amen. Hallelujah. In Isaiah 54, the Lord God says in verse 16, "Behold, I have created the blacksmith who blows the coals in the fire, who brings forth an instrument for his work, and I have created the spoiler to destroy." Verse 17, he says, "But no weapon formed against you shall prosper, and every tongue which rises against you in judgment, you shall condemn. This is the heritage of the servants of the Lord, and their righteousness is from me, says the Lord." The greatest opposition to the advancement of the kingdom of God is the spirit of religion. Thank God we belong to an ever-increasing and ever-advancing kingdom. Despite the opposition, the Bible says in that Acts chapter 4 verse 4, "However, many of those who heard the word believed, and the number of the men came to be about 5,000. The Lord added souls. The number increased from 3,000 to 5,000. Hallelujah. We are going to pray and condemn the tongue of religious spirits, wrong doctrines, wrong teachings, false teachings, lies in hypocrisy. We are going to pray that only the pure and unadulterated word and the truth of Jesus will be preached, and the Lord will add daily to the churches such as should be saved. Let us pray. Abba Father, in the name of Jesus, we pray, Lord, add to the church daily such as should be saved. In Jesus' name, Father, we pray that on all platforms where Jesus Christ is being preached, he shall be preached in truth. The word of God shall sound out pure and unadulterated, not in men's wisdom, but in demonstration of the Spirit and of power, that men's faith will be on the power of God. In Jesus' name, we condemn the tongues of religion, the tongues of wrong doctrines, the tongues of false prophets speaking and teaching lies in hypocrisy and adulterations of the truth of the gospel of Jesus Christ. And our Father, as the foundation of our faith remains the Lord Jesus, the rock of salvation, whom you have given a name above all names, we declare, standing in the power in the name of Jesus, to all these wrong forces, lift up your heads, O ye gates of religion, of oppositions and hindrances to the entrance of God's words into nations and into the hearts of men. And I declare that every mountain shall be brought low, every valley shall be filled, every knee shall bow, and every tongue confess the Lordship of Jesus to the glory of the Father. By the blood of Jesus, we come against and silence principalities, powers, rulers of the darkness of this age, spiritual hosts of wickednesses in the heavenly places, which hardens men's hearts and lead them to reject the truth of Jesus. We pray, Lord, that as your people persevere to lift the name of Jesus, that souls will be drawn to you. Many will hear and believe you and be reconciled in Jesus' name. Father, as they hear the word, may they believe with their hearts and confess the Lordship of Jesus Christ. May every lawful captive of the devil be set free by your word. Father, give men the heart of flesh. Pour out your spirit. Create in them a clean heart and renew a right spirit within them, that they may recover themselves out of the snare of the devil. In Jesus' name we proclaim and declare, amen. Hallelujah. Is there any still lame today or crippled in any form? God wants you to be raised in Jesus, receive life, and be revived. God wants you to return to him. God wants you to come to him, begin a walk with him by faith. So why not accept Jesus today to receive and come into the joy of salvation, that you may declare God's praise? People are waiting to see even you begin to preach the truth of Jesus in demonstration of the Spirit and the power of God. So why not come to Jesus now? Come, I say come, and be blessed. In Jesus' name, amen and amen.
1: 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Reviving the minister, the family, and the nations.

0: God is good. And all the time. God is good.
1: God is good.
0: And all the time.
1: God is good.

así es. God is good. And all the time. God is good. And all the time.

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God bless.

0: So God bless you everyone. Let's thank God for this time that He has given to us. Let's commit this time of prayer into His hands. Let's pray. Bless Heavenly Father, Lord, we want to thank You, Lord, for this time that You've given us. Father God, we pray, Father, in this time as we come forth with prayer points, Lord, with our petitions, Heavenly Father. Lord, we pray, let them be according to Your will, Lord. Let us be led by Your Holy Spirit, Father God. As we stand in the gap, Lord, praying for souls, Heavenly Father, Lord, we pray we shall never neglect this ministry of reconciliation that You have appointed to Your disciples, Lord, to Your children, Heavenly Father. Lord, we desire many souls shall be accounted to us, Lord, and we shall continue to be about our Father's business, Lord. We shall not be entangled by the cares of the world, Heavenly Father, that will keep us from doing Your will, Heavenly Father. We pray, Father God, even for others, Father, that they will come and they will partake in this time of prayer, Lord, standing in the gap, Heavenly Father. We give You glory and honor and praise, Lord. We ask this prayer in Jesus' name. Amen. Amen. Let's turn our Bibles to 1 Samuel chapter 26. We start reading from verse 7. 1 Samuel chapter 26 from verse 7. And the background of the story is that Saul is chasing David and he's hunting for his life. So verse 7 says, "So David and Abishai came to the people by night, and behold, Saul lay sleeping within the trench, and his spear stuck in the ground at his bolster. But Abner and the people lay round about him. Then said Abishai to David, 'God hath delivered thine enemy into thine hand this day. Now therefore let me smite him, I pray thee, with the spear, even to the earth at once, and I will not smite him the second time.'" So, if you read this, you see Saul has been chasing David around, following him, pursuing him, which has caused David to live a life of a fugitive, live a life in the wilderness, live a life away from family, away from his hometown, homeland. You know, it's not a very pleasant situation that David is in, and solely because Saul has become his enemy and is chasing him. And we see at this point, it says, Saul is sleeping and David is right next to him. He has the opportunity. So you'll see how many things are in favor of David going ahead with the execution of Saul. It says Saul is sleeping. He's defenseless. It says David was running around because of him. David's life was in difficulty as a fugitive. And moreover, if you read ahead verse 8, it does not help the cause. It says, "Then said Abishai to David, 'God had delivered thine enemy into thine hand this day.'" So a counsel being covered, wrapped around as if, you know, it is God's will for you to go ahead and kill your enemy. Then it says, "He has delivered thine enemy into thine hand. Now therefore let me smite him, I pray thee." Another attractive offer is that you also don't need to do it. I will do it on your behalf. I will do it for you, the smiting. And then says, "I pray thee with the spear even to the earth at once, and I will not smite him the second time." So you're like, it will be a very quick, very easy death that I will give him. I won't even smite him a second time. I'll do it one clean shot. So he's almost trying to sell the idea to David that God has presented Saul on a platter. He's made it so convenient. So it must be from God. That maybe that's what God wants. We'll pray for ourselves. You know, many times the world will present sin very neatly gift wrapped before you, very conveniently placed before you, with a lot of advice supporting that you go ahead with that sin, with that wicked scheme. And we thank God for this whole instance that gives us a very practical application to how to follow the word of God. We'll pray for ourselves. First and foremost, we'll pray for the spirit of discernment for every believer, for every child of God. Not every word wrapped as the word of God is actually the word of God. For that, you need to know the word of God. You know, we'll pray even for our children. Not every convenient situation, not every convenient thing is acceptable in the sight of God. You know, so we'll make this prayer for ourselves. We'll pray, "Lord, give us a discerning spirit, your Holy Spirit, to discern between right and wrong. between what is good in your sight, what is acceptable in your sight, so that we will not fall prey to the lies of the enemy. We shall not fall prey to the deceit and to the attraction of sin, of wickedness. Let's open our mouths and pray for ourselves, pray for children, pray for every believer, new and old, young and old, that we will learn to walk according to the will of God. We will have a discerning spirit to know, Lord, not everything presented. That's why Jesus said, everybody, there are many who would have said, Lord, Lord, and Christ said, I do not know you. There are many who are proclaiming things under the name of God, but God does not approve those things. So we should be able to differentiate and distinguish. Let's pray. Gracious Heavenly Father, Lord, we thank you for your word, Heavenly Father. Lord, we pray, Father God, that you would give us a discerning spirit, Lord, a spirit of discernment, Lord. Your word says, try every spirit, prove every spirit, Heavenly Father. Help us, Lord, to have that attitude, Father God, to not blindly and not swallow everything that the world presents before us, Heavenly Father. But let us continue to judge based on your word, Lord, and to discern through your Holy Spirit, Heavenly Father, things that are acceptable in your sight and things that you do not approve of, Heavenly Father. We pray, Lord, I pray for myself, I pray for my family, I pray for my children, Lord. I pray for our church, Lord. I pray for souls who are walking, who desire to please you with their lives, Heavenly Father. Lord, I pray you give them a spirit of wisdom, of knowledge, of understanding, Heavenly Father. Lord, we bind and we cast out every lying spirit, Heavenly Father, every spirit of deceit, Father God, trying to derail your people, Lord, trying to lead them astray, Heavenly Father. We praise you and we thank you, Lord. We ask this prayer in Jesus' name. Amen. Amen. 1 Samuel chapter 26, verse 9, it says, and David said to Abishai, destroy him not, for who can stretch forth his hand against the Lord's anointed and be guiltless? Hallelujah. This is why David knew what was right and what was wrong, because he knew the word of God. He said, who can stretch out his hand against the Lord's anointed? You know, it is important for us. I thank God we have been taught again and again. It is important for you to not just know the works of God, but to know the ways of God. It is not God's way that he would anoint someone and he will leave that person exposed and not avenge the atrocities or the sins against that person. This is not the first time. This is not a scripture for David. He has not made this up on the moment that who can stretch forth his hand against the Lord's anointed. He has seen a trend from the beginning. If you see Abraham, how God protected him from Abimelech, from Pharaoh. If you see Isaac, how God protected him. If you see Jacob's life, how God, these were anointed of the Lord. You see the life of the children of Israel, how God protected them. If you read Psalm 105, you will see this scripture is quoted and you see God did not allow people. He rebuked those who wanted to do anything against the Lord's anointed. So it is important for you to know the scripture, to know the word of God, to know who God is and what he would permit and what he would not permit, what would please him. So we'll open our mouths and we'll pray for ourselves. Let us learn the word of God. Let us know the word of God. Let us spend time to know what the word of God says concerning my life, concerning my situation, concerning my business. That is how you please God. Let's open our mouths and pray for souls that they will not remain at the level of babes, but they will desire to know God, know who he is and know what he approves, so that they will live a life that pleases God. That is what you and I have been put on this earth for. Everything that was created was to give God pleasure. So we'll pray through our lives. Let us continue to give God pleasure, knowing what he desires from us. Let's pray. Gracious Heavenly Father, Lord, I thank you, Lord, for your word, Heavenly Father. Lord, I thank you, Father God, for your word that is a light unto our feet, a lamp unto our path, Father God. The psalmist said, I have hid your word in my heart so that I will not sin against you, Heavenly Father. Lord, we desire, Lord, that your word will be in our heart constantly, Heavenly Father. Let us take the time to read your word, Lord, to understand it, Lord, to meditate on it, to learn it, Heavenly Father, so that every point of choice, Lord, every moment where we have to make a decision, Lord, your word will guide us, Heavenly Father. We would know what we ought to do, Heavenly Father, because we have the knowledge of your word, Lord, because your Holy Spirit will remind us your word, Heavenly Father. We praise you and we thank you, Lord, for all that you have done, Father. We pray, Father God, none of us shall perish for lack of knowledge, Heavenly Father. I pray for our children, Lord, as they are growing up, Lord, they will take your word seriously, Lord. They will desire to learn your word and grow in it, Heavenly Father. Even for souls that have come to you, Lord, the babes, Lord, the new souls, Heavenly Father, let them understand the importance of knowing your word, Heavenly Father, so the enemy shall not be able to beguile them, Lord, by sleight of hand, Heavenly Father. We praise you and we thank you, Lord, for all that you have done. We ask this prayer in Jesus' name. Amen. Amen. Verse 10 continues, 1 Samuel 26 verse 10 it says, David said, furthermore, as the Lord liveth, the Lord shall smite him, or his day shall come to die, or he shall descend into battle and perish. Verse 11, the Lord forbid that I should stretch forth mine hand against the Lord's anointed. But I pray thee, take thou now the spear that is at his bolster and the cruse of water, and let us go. So you can clearly see, verse 10 says, David is laying down few scenarios. It says, the Lord shall smite him, or his day shall come to die, or he shall descend into battle and perish. Which means David also did not exactly know what's going to happen with him. But he knew that the Lord will not approve of David to lay his hand on Saul, who is the Lord's anointed. And so David's main agenda was, my hands should be clean. My heart should be. That's what the psalm says. Who will ascend unto the holy hill of the Lord? He who has clean hands. He who has a pure heart. So that should be your and my desire. I don't know, Lord, how this thing is going to pass, but I will not take matters into my own hands. Vengeance does not belong to me. It is not up to me now to cut corners and to, you know, take shortcuts to achieve even what God has said. It is not up to me. Let God fulfill what God has said. So we'll make this prayer for ourselves. We will learn, and you need to trust God to do that. We will learn to trust God with His promises, and we'll pray, Lord, in the process, let me keep my hands clean. Let my life be clean. Let my heart be clean. Let me be found acceptable in Your sight. Let's pray. Gracious Heavenly Father, Lord, I thank You, Lord, for Your promises, Lord. I thank You, Lord, for You have said, for what You have said concerning us, Heavenly Father. Lord, we pray, Father God, throughout the process, Lord, throughout this walk with You, Heavenly Father, till Your promises have come to pass in my life, Lord, let it be my desire, Lord, to keep my hands clean, Lord, to keep my ways upright, Lord, to put iniquity away from my tabernacle, Heavenly Father, to keep my heart pure, Heavenly Father. Lord, may I not put my hand into iniquity, Lord, to think that I will hasten the process, Lord, or I will speed up the process, Heavenly Father. May I never try to cut corners, Lord, or may I not try to be hasty with Your word, Heavenly Father. Let me learn how to trust You, Lord. Let me learn how to trust Your timing, Lord. I do not know how it will come to pass, but if You have said it, Lord, let me believe it, Lord, and let me trust that You will do it, Heavenly Father, at Your opportune time, Heavenly Father. We praise You and we thank You, Lord. We pray, Father, for this trust, Lord, for this faith, Heavenly Father. Lord, we thank You for Your word that has come forth, Lord. Let us not allow this evil heart of unbelief, Heavenly Father. Let us not allow the enemy to sow seeds of doubt and unbelief in our hearts, Heavenly Father. Let us wholly trust You, Father God. We praise You and we thank You, Lord, for all that You have done. We ask this prayer in Jesus' name. Amen. Amen. Let's also look at verse 23. It says, the Lord render to every man his righteousness. This is David speaking to Saul. And his faithfulness, for the Lord delivered thee into my hand today, but I would not stretch forth mine hand against the Lord's anointed. Verse 24, and behold, as thy life was much set by this day in mine eyes, so let my life be much set by in the eyes of the Lord, and let him deliver me out of all tribulation. Then Saul said to David, blessed be thou, my son David. Thou shalt both do great things, and also shalt still prevail. So David went on his way, and Saul returned to his place. David spared Saul's life, but David said, as I have found thy life precious in my sight, he did not say, may you find my life precious. He said, let the Lord find my life precious. So it teaches us, let everything you do, let it be done towards God. Let it be done for God. And let every expectation that you have, let it be from God. So in the end, what happens? The Lord, when your ways please Him, He even makes your enemy to be at peace with you. The same enemy who came to kill David, he said a blessing. He spoke a blessing over David's life. So let's open our mouths and pray, Lord, let me do my work as unto You, and let me have my expectation only from You, not from any man. Let's pray. Gracious Heavenly Father, Lord, I thank You, Lord, for what You have said, for what You have promised, Lord. We pray, Lord, as we walk in Your will, Lord, as we walk in obedience, Heavenly Father, let everything that we do, Father God, let it be done unto You, Heavenly Father. Lord, let me be faithful to You first, Heavenly Father, so that my expectation will also be only from You, Lord. Let us not give ourselves to any man, Lord, just like Jesus taught us, Heavenly Father, but let us put our complete trust in You, Father God. We thank You, Lord, for You are not unjust to forget our labor of love, Heavenly Father, but You reward us, Heavenly Father, at the right time, abundantly, Father God. We praise You and we thank You, Lord. We ask this prayer in Jesus' name. Amen. Amen.
1: God bless you, everyone. Let's turn our Bibles to 1 Samuel chapter 2, and I will read from verse 12. 1 Samuel chapter 2, and I will read from verse 12. And it, over here it talks about the priest Eli, and it talks about his sons. And it says in verse 12, "Now the sons of Eli were corrupt. They did not know the Lord." So over here we see that Eli, who was a priest, he had two sons. And it talks about his sons, and it says that the sons of Eli were corrupt and they did not know the Lord. It's very strange, it's very alarming that they are the priest's son, and yet the Bible talks about that they did not know the Lord. They were in the house of the Lord, and yet they did not know the Lord. They were serving the Lord. They were taking all the sacrifices, and yet they did not know the Lord. And so there could be people who are probably going to church, who are singing songs, who are clapping hands, but yet they do not have a relationship with God. Yet they do not know God. Doesn't mean that you are closer to godly things, or it doesn't mean that you are closer to godly people, that you know that you have a relationship with God. So we'll pray for souls, we'll pray for such, we'll pray for ourselves, we'll pray for our children. I will know the Lord. I will know Him personally. I will have a closer. The Bible says, it is good for me to draw near to the Lord. So we'll pray for souls, we'll pray for people. Let them love the Lord their God with all their hearts, with all their minds, with all their strength. Let souls draw near to the Lord their God. Let them know that He is God. So we'll pray for souls who are probably in and around churches, who are probably around spiritual things, but yet they do not have a close, a deep, a personal relationship with Jesus Christ. We'll pray for such, that let them receive Jesus Christ as their Lord and Savior. Let them have a personal relationship with Him. Let them taste and see for themselves that He is good. Let's open our mouth and pray. Father God, we thank You, we praise You, we magnify Your name, Lord. Lord, we pray for people, we pray for souls, Father God. Lord, who may know You, Father God, but they do not know You personally, Father God, who have not accepted You as their Lord, Father God, who have not accepted You as Jesus Christ, the Savior of the world, Father God. Lord, we pray for such, Father God. Let them draw near to You, Father God. Lord, we pray for such, Father God. Let them taste and see that the Lord is good, Father God. Lord, we pray, Lord, we shall love You, Lord, with all our hearts, with all our minds, with all our strength, Father God. Let them know, Lord, that You are the Lord. You are the Creator of heaven and earth, Father God. Let them know, Father God, it is You who has created them, Father God. Lord, we pray for souls, Father God. When they come to the house of the Lord, Father God, they shall behold Your beauty, Father God. They will come inquiring in Your temple, Father God. Lord, we pray, Lord, for such to have a deeper, a personal relationship with You, Father God. Lord, let them know, Lord, for You are looking for people who worship You in spirit and in truth, Father God. Lord, we pray, Lord, they will not just come superficially, Father God, to waste time, Father God, for time past, Father God, but Lord, we pray, Lord, they will incline their ears, their hearts will be yielded to You, Lord. Lord, we thank You, we praise You, we magnify Your name, Lord. We ask this prayer in Jesus' mighty name. Amen. And verse 13 says, "And the priest's customs with the people was that when any man offered a sacrifice, the priest's servant would come with a three-pronged flesh hook in his hand while the meat was boiling. Then he would thrust it into the pan or kettle or cauldron or pot, and the priest would take for himself all that the flesh hook brought up. So they did in Shiloh to all the Israelites who came there." Verse 15, "Also, before they burned the fat, the priest's servant would come and say to the man who sacrificed, 'Give meat for roasting to the priest, for he will not take boiled meat from you but raw.' And if the man said to him, 'They should really burn the fat first, then you may take as much as your heart desires,' he would then answer him, 'No, but you must give it now, and if not, I will take it by force.'" And verse 17, "Therefore the sin of the young men was very great before the Lord, for men abhorred the offering of the Lord." So over here we see that these sons of Eli, I mean, they were in deep sin. When people came to offer sacrifices, this offering was to the Lord, but instead of letting the offering to God, they were taking it first. And you know, the Bible says that the fat goes to the Lord, because that's the best, it goes to the Lord. They wanted to take the fat, and if the people would not give them, they would forcefully take it to them, take it from them. And so there are many who are probably serving God, but they've actually made it a business. It is a money-making business. There are many so-called pastors, leaders, evangelists who are saying that they are servants of the Lord, who call themselves servant of the Lord, but they are actually serving their own bellies. They are robbing people their monies. They come in sheep's clothing, but they are actually wolves. So we'll pray for such. Let them have the fear of the Lord. Let them serve God. Let them know that when they seek God first, when they seek His righteousness, all these things God will add. God knows how, what we need for life and godliness. So they don't need to go about doing all this. They don't need to go about stealing of God. So we'll pray for such, that God will raise such men, such pastors, such leaders, such evangelists, such people who will genuinely serve the Lord their God, who will genuinely, you know, worship the Lord in spirit and in truth, who will spread the word, who will be about the business, God's business, winning souls for the kingdom of God, who will teach the word of God. We'll pray, let such people, let their hearts be turned. We'll pray for such. Lord, you touch their hearts. Let them have the fear of God. Let's open our mouth and pray for such. Father God, we thank you, we praise you, we magnify your name, Father God. Lord, we pray for such people, Father God, who are so-called pastors, leaders, evangelists, Father God. But Lord, we pray, Lord, they have made it a business, Father God. They are filling up their own bellies, Father God. They are robbing your people, Father God. Lord, we pray for such, Father God. Let them have the fear of God, Father God. Lord, we pray, Lord, you touch their hearts, you touch their minds, Father God. Let their hearts and minds be renewed, Father God. Let them have the fear of God, Father. Lord, we pray, Lord, let them genuinely serve you, Father God. Let them serve you faithfully, Father God. Let them teach your people your word, Father God. Let them be those who will win souls for your kingdom, Father God. Lord, we pray that let them make disciples of all nations, Father God. Lord, we pray for such, Lord. Let them genuinely labor for your kingdom, Father God. Lord, we pray for ourselves, Father God, as we are laborers in the vineyard, Father God. May none of us derail, Father God. Let us continue faithfully doing, Father God, what we are doing, Father God. May none of us derail, Father God. May none of us be corrupt, Father God. But Lord, we pray, Lord, we will continue to be genuine, Father God. We will continue to win souls. We will continue to stand in the gap and pray for souls, Father God. Lord, we pray, Lord, we will continue to speak boldly, unadulterated word of God, Father God. Lord, you continue to bless us. You continue to give us the wisdom, Father God. And may we continue to grow more in you, Father God. Lord, we thank you. We praise you. We magnify your name, Lord. We ask this prayer in Jesus' mighty name. Amen. Verse 18 says, "But Samuel ministered before the Lord, even as a child, wearing a linen ephod." So we see the testimony of Eli's sons, and there is an altogether a different testimony of Samuel. Although he was a child, it says, "But Samuel ministered before the Lord, even as a child." Although he was a child, but he was still ministering the Lord, his God. He was faithfully doing, although he was a child. And so it doesn't matter what is your age. What matters is what you are doing. Is that genuine? Are you doing it faithfully? Are you doing it with all your heart, with all your mind, with all your strength? And also it doesn't matter the environment. The environment in which Samuel was growing, he did not have good examples to follow. But yet, he was away from that. He did not let this influence him, his behavior. So we'll pray for ourselves. It doesn't matter what level, what age, what environment you are in. You know, the Bible says that salvation is personal. You know, we need to work out our salvation with fear and trembling. We're not going to go into heaven into pastor's account or pastora's account or into somebody else's account. We have to work out our own salvation with fear and trembling. So we'll pray for ourselves. We will continue serving the Lord with all trueness, with all faithfulness. We will not be able to give that excuse, "Oh, my friends were not good," or "I did not have good examples around me." I know the Lord myself. I know the word of God. God has given his word freely. So it is my duty to read the word of God, to know the will of God. We'll pray for ourselves. I will be obedient to the word of God. Let none of us give any excuses. We know the word of God for ourselves. Let's open our mouth and pray. Father God, we thank you. We praise you. We magnify your name, Father God. Lord, we commit ourselves into your hands, Father God. Lord, we pray, Lord, as we have heard your word, as we have read your word, Father God, we shall be obedient children, Father God. We shall continue to serve you in spirit and in truth, Lord. We shall worship you in spirit and in truth, Father.
2: Father God. Lord, we pray, Lord, wherever you have placed us, Father God, we shall be the light, Father God. Let us be a good example, Father God, shining for your glory, Father God. Lord, it doesn't matter the environment around us, Father God. I will not let that influence me, Father God, or my children, Father God. I shall continue to faithfully do, Father God, what we are doing, Father God. We will continue to obey the word of God. We will continue to do the will of God, Father God. Lord, it doesn't matter the age. It doesn't matter the environment, Father God. May nothing stop us, Father God, from serving you. May nothing stop us from being obedient to your word, Father God. Lord, and we pray for ourselves, Father God, that we shall serve you with all gladness, Father God. We shall work out our salvation with fear and trembling, Father God. We thank you. We praise you. We magnify your name, Lord. We ask this prayer in Jesus' mighty name. Amen. And verse 19 says, moreover, his mother used to make him a little robe and bring it to him year by year when she came up with her husband to offer the yearly sacrifice. And Eli would bless Elkanah and his wife and say, the Lord give you descendants from this woman for the loan that was given to the Lord, that they would go to their own home. Verse 21, and the Lord visited Hannah so that she conceived and bore three sons and two daughters. Meanwhile, the child Samuel grew before the Lord. Hallelujah. So if you read chapter 1, we know that Hannah was barren. She had no child. But she, year by year, she would go to the house of the Lord. She would weep before the Lord. She would cry out her heart before the Lord. And the Lord answered her prayer. And what did Hannah do? Her first child, she gave it unto the Lord. She surrendered that child. She gave it as an offering, as a service to the Lord. But you know what? You can never outgive God. She gave Samuel to God. And look in verse 21, she says that she bore three sons and two daughters. God is not unrighteous to forget your labor of love. You can never outgive God. Your time, your talent, your children, whatever it is, God knows how to bless it. But you need to give it first to God. You know, people say, oh, I don't have time, or I don't have, you know, my salary is not increasing. Are you giving your tithe? Are you giving your time to God? My children are not doing well. Are you bringing your children? Are they hearing the word of God? You need to give God first, and then God will bless that. So we'll pray for ourselves, whatever it is, little or however it is, give it to the Lord. God knows how to bless you. He knows how to do things exceedingly, abundantly for you and for me. So we'll pray for ourselves. Don't hold anything back. Let us serve the Lord joyfully, gladly. Let's give him everything. For God is not unrighteous to forget our labor of love. So let us continue laboring in the Lord. For we know that our reward is from the Lord. Let's open our mouth and pray. Father God, we thank you, we praise you, we magnify your name, Lord. Lord, we thank you, Lord, for you are good, Father God, and you do good, Father God. Lord, we thank you for all that you have done, Father God. Lord, we pray, Lord, we shall continue to serve you with gladness, Father God. We will serve you with our times, with our talent, with our children, with our households, Father God. We will worship you, Father God, for we know, Lord, Lord, you are not unrighteous, Father God. Lord, we thank you, Lord, for all that you have done, Father God. Lord, we pray, Lord, we will continue worshiping you. We will continue to put a hand in the plow. May none of us look back, Father God. For we know, Lord, that you are able to bless whatever we have committed into your hands, Lord. You do things exceedingly, abundantly, ever we can ask or think, Father God. Lord, we thank you. We bless your name, Lord. We ask this prayer in Jesus' mighty name. Amen. Amen.
3: God bless you, everyone. We thank God for all the prayers. Let's open Isaiah chapter 53, Isaiah chapter 53, and I will read verse 1. It says, who has believed our report, and to whom has the arm of the Lord been revealed? Hallelujah. Who has believed the report of the Lord? We'll pray for souls, we'll pray that souls shall receive, they shall believe in the name of Jesus Christ, as we have heard, that there shall be no heart of unbelief. An unbelief heart is an evil heart. We are going to pray as the word of God is going forth and souls are receiving the word of God. As many as receiving the word of God will pray, they shall believe in the name of Jesus Christ.

0: coming with the power of God. And as we have heard, the word of God is coming with the peace of God. If they will not receive the word of God, they will not have the peace of God in their life. So soul shall know that it is in believing they will have eternal life and life abundantly. Hallelujah. So let's open our mouth and pray. Father God, we thank you. We give you glory, honor and all praise, Lord. Lord, we pray for souls, King of glory, that they shall believe in the name of Jesus Christ, Father God. They shall believe that Jesus died on the cross for their sins, O Lord God, for the remission of their sins, Father God. He shed his blood, Father God. Lord, we pray, King of glory, as your word is going forth, Lord, we pray, as your word says, that who has believed our report, Lord, we pray that soul shall receive Jesus Christ, Father God. They shall receive the gospel of Jesus Christ, Father God. Lord, we pray that from north, south, east and west, Father God, soul shall come to accept Christ, Father God. They shall believe in the name of Jesus Christ, Lord, for with heart one believe unto righteousness, my Lord, and with mouth confession is made unto salvation, Lord. Lord, we pray, Father God, that you take away every stony heart, Lord, and give them the heart of flesh which will receive Christ in their life, Father God. Lord, we pray that there shall be no heart of unbelief, Lord, because unbelief provokes you, Father God. Lord, souls shall know that they have to please you, Father God, that they shall not provoke you by living their life anyhow, O Lord God. Lord, we pray for our loved ones, Father God, that they shall not take this day for granted, Father God. They shall not take this grace for granted. As they have life, they shall receive Christ, Father God. They shall know that Jesus is the living bread, O Lord God. And whoever comes to you, Father God, must believe, O Lord God. Lord, we pray, King of glory, that they shall know that without Christ there is no life. Jesus is the Messiah, the Son of the living God, Father God. Lord, we pray that they shall believe in you and they shall walk in your ways, Father God. Lord, we pray for souls, when they hear your word, Father God, they shall pray that they shall believe in you, Father God. Lord, we pray you help their unbelief, O Lord God. Deliver them from all unbelief, Father God. Lord, we pray, Father God, that your word shall reach to every nation, O Lord God, and deliver people who are having doubt, O Lord God. Lord, we thank you. We give you glory, honor and all praise. In Jesus' mighty name we pray. Amen. Hallelujah. It says that who has believed our report and to whom has the arm of the Lord been revealed. Hallelujah. So it has been revealed to those who has believed the report of the Lord, those who have believed in Jesus Christ. So we are still praying. 1 Corinthians chapter 1 verse 18 says, for the message of the cross is foolishness to those who are perishing, but to us who are being saved, it is the power of God. So the message of cross is the power of God. We'll pray that soul shall not take this message for granted. If they will not believe, they will perish. But if they will believe, they will be saved, they and their household. So we are going to pray that God will open every eye. God will open every understanding, that they may know that without Christ there is no life. Hallelujah. And we are also going to pray that as we have believed, we shall not be ashamed. Hallelujah. On the gospel of our Lord Jesus Christ, because it is the power of God to salvation for everyone who believes. Hallelujah. So we are going to pray that we will continue to speak the message. We will continue to share the gospel of our Lord Jesus Christ. We will not keep quiet. We will continue to publish it wherever we go. Hallelujah. For he has given his word and he has healed us and he has delivered us from all our destruction. We are going to pray that souls, when they hear the word of God, they shall carry their cross and follow Christ. It doesn't matter whatever it takes, but they shall know that with Christ they have eternal life. Hallelujah. So let's open our mouth and pray. Father God, we thank you. We give you all glory, honor and all praise, Father God. For you are rich in your love, you are rich in your mercies, Father God. With you there is forgiveness, my Lord, and with you there is life, Father God. With you there is mercy, Father God. Lord, we pray for souls, Abba Father. We pray for our loved ones who has not accepted Jesus Christ in their life yet, O Lord God. In our workplaces, O Lord God, in this land of living, in our neighborhood, Lord. Lord, they shall not refuse the message of cross, Father God, but they shall believe with all their heart, Father God, and they shall confess from their mouth, O Lord God. In the name of Jesus Christ, every knee shall bow and every tongue confess that Jesus is the Son of the living God, Father God. Lord, your word says that the gospel of Jesus Christ, it is the power of you, Father God. It is your power, Father God. It is the power of God to salvation to for everyone who believes, O Lord God. So Lord, we pray, King of glory, that soul shall believe in the name of Jesus Christ, Father God. We pray, Father God, that their mind shall be opened, O Lord God. For your word says, King of glory, whose mind the God of this age has blinded, that they may not believe, lest the light of the gospel of the glory of Christ, who is the image of God, should shine on them, Lord. Lord, we pray, King of glory, as your word is going forth, Father God, we pray, soul shall receive it from their heart, Father God. Lord, we pray that they shall confess with their mouth that the Lord Jesus Christ and believe in their heart that God has raised Jesus Christ from dead, they shall be saved, Father God. Lord, we pray, King of glory, that you fill them, give them the spirit of wisdom, O Lord God. Give them the spirit of revelation in the knowledge of you, Jesus Christ. Open the eyes of their understanding, Father God. Lord, we pray, Father God, they shall come to the saving knowledge of your truth, Father God, that they shall know that there is one God and one mediator between man and God, that is Christ Jesus, Father God. Lord, we thank you. We give you all glory, honor, and all praise. In Jesus' mighty name we pray. Amen. Hallelujah. We are still praying Isaiah chapter 53. I will read verse 2. It says, "For he shall grow up before him as a tender plant and as a root out of dry ground. He has no form of comeliness, and when we see him, there is no beauty that we should desire him. He is despised and rejected by men, a man of sorrows and acquainted with grief, and we hid, as it were, our faces from him. He was despised, and we did not esteem him." Hallelujah. So it talks about Jesus Christ, that how he came. He came in humility. And it says that there was no beauty attached to him. When he was taking our sorrows, our sin upon him, there was no beauty to it. And he was despised at every point. He was despised by all. He became a man of sorrow. And you know, scripture says in Luke chapter 24, I will quickly read. And verse 46, when Jesus was talking to his disciple, he said that, "Thus it is written, and thus it was necessary for the Christ to suffer and to rise from the dead the third day." It was necessary for Jesus Christ to die on the cross for the remission of our sins. So we're going to thank Jesus Christ, and we're going to pray, "Lord, we thank you, for you have loved the world so much that you gave your only begotten Son for me and for my household, for everyone, that whosoever believes in him should not perish but have everlasting life." We're going to thank God for Jesus Christ, who died on the cross for my sin, for your sin, and he gave us right to become his children. Hallelujah. And he has given us eternal life with Christ. We have heavenly inheritance, which is reserved for everyone who has loved God's appearing. The crown of glory is prepared for every one of us. If we do not look back, if we continue to follow Christ, we will receive the crown of glory. So we are going to pray with Philippians chapter 2, and I will read from verse 1 very quickly. It says, "Let this mind be in you, which was also in Christ Jesus, who being in the form of God did not consider it robbery to be equal with God, but made himself of no reputation, taking the form of a bond servant and coming in the likeness of men, and being found in appearance as a man, he humbled himself and became obedient to the point of death, even the death of the cross. Therefore, God also has highly exalted him and given him the name which is above every name, that at the name of Jesus Christ, every knee shall bow, of those in heaven and of those on earth and of those under the earth, and that every tongue should confess that Jesus Christ is Lord, to the glory of God the Father." So we're going to pray that we will continue to look up to Jesus. He is the author and the finisher of our faith, and we will not be shaken. Hallelujah. We are praying that we shall have the mind of Christ. We shall be humble like Christ. We shall be obedient like Christ, and we shall continue to look up to those things which are above, where Christ is seated. He is seated at the right hand of God, and he is interceding for you, for me, for our household, for the entire world. Let's open our mouth and pray. Father God, we thank you. We give you all glory, honor, and all praise, Lord. We thank you, Jesus, that you came for us. You died on the cross for us. We pray, Lord, that we shall have this mind of Christ in us, Lord. We shall be like Christ, Father God, the way we talk, the way we live our life, the way we behave, O Lord God. The way we are serving you, Lord, we shall serve you with all our heart, with all our soul, with all our strength, Lord. Lord, as we have put our hand on plow, we shall not look back, Father God, for you take no pleasure in somebody who looks back, Father God. Lord, we pray, Father God, that every one of us shall continue to walk in the obedience to your word to please you, Lord. We shall be obedient like Christ, O Lord God. Every point, Lord, we shall continue to keep your word, Father God. Lord, we pray, King of glory, that as the ministry which you have given to us, Lord, we shall do it with all our heart, Father God. Your grace is sufficient for your people, O Lord God. We know that you are with us, Father God, as your hand of mercy is upon us, King of glory. Lord, we pray for every one of us, King of glory, that we shall not be ashamed of the gospel of our Lord Jesus Christ, my Lord, for it is the power of God unto salvation for everyone who believes, Lord. Lord, we pray this message we shall preach, we shall share wherever we go, Lord, without looking back, Father God, without thinking that who is accepting and who is not accepting, Father God, but we will do it as unto you, Father God, for it is not your will, my Lord, for any to perish, Father God, and that is why you have called us out of darkness into your marvelous light, that we may show forth your praises, Father God. We thank you, give you glory, honor, and all praise. In Jesus' mighty name we pray. Amen.
1: God bless you, everyone. Let's turn our Bibles to Exodus chapter 32. Exodus 32 from verse 1. It says, "And when the people saw that Moses delayed to come down out of the mount, the people gathered themselves together unto Aaron and said unto him, Up, make us gods, which shall go before us. For as for this Moses, the man that brought us up out of the land of Egypt, we wot not what is become of him." We thank God. Yeah. If you really read the scripture, I don't know what to say, but you see, it's these people that has been spoken about, these people have seen what God has done. He have seen the power of God. They have seen him deliver them from Egypt, parted the Red Sea, the same God who provided them manna, who has given them water. These people, you know, they have a heart of unbelief, impatience, you know, whatever you want to say. These people were really, like the scripture says, they were stiff-necked. You know, they just didn't want to wait. They wanted everything now. You know, and it says when they saw that the man Moses delayed to come down out of heaven, they decided, like, you know, they start commanding Aaron, who is now in charge, and says, "Up, you know, make us gods who will go forth before us." And it doesn't stop there. They say, "As for this man Moses." So you see, all the fear, all the reverence that God had actually showed even for the man of God, these people have completely forgotten it. And you know, they say that, "Up, make us gods who will lead us now into the place that we've gone." They're going to make this prayer. You know, there are so many people today who are impatient when God is in the process of working and doing something good for them. Their hearts are, you know, like we've heard the message, they have a heart, evil heart of unbelief. They are impatient. They do not know to wait on God. And the reason is they have not really learned what the heart of God is. You know, they have not come to the understanding of what the love, what the goodness of God is, because they want to see God operate now in their situation. They're going to pray, you know, that people shall come to this understanding, souls will come to this understanding to first know who God is, that when God continues to move, when he continues to show forth his word, they will learn to honor God. They will learn to fear God. And also we're going to make this prayer that people will learn to fear the under-shepherds that God has put in spiritual authority over them. You know, in their anxiety, in their anxiousness, when they do not receive counsel or when they do not receive a word, what they want to hear, they tend to do foolish things. They're going to pray, "We shall not be like those." And souls will learn to wait on God, because waiting on God is a glorious thing, because when God reveals himself, there is a great testimony. Let's open our mouths and pray for souls. Heavenly Father, we give you thanks. We give you praise, Lord. Lord, we thank you, Lord, that you are a faithful God, Lord. Lord, you have done wondrous things in the past. You still do them today, Lord, and you will continue to do it, Lord. Lord, we pray for souls, Lord, Heavenly Father, Lord, that they will have a heart, Lord, to wait patiently on you, Lord, Heavenly Father, Lord. We thank you, Lord. Your word continues to give us this confidence, Lord, that your vision, Lord. It shall speak, Lord. The word that you have spoken, it shall come to pass, Lord. It shall accomplish the purpose which you have sent it forth, O Lord, Heavenly Father, Lord. As we are praying for souls, Lord, Lord, let they learn to wait on you, Lord. Because your word says, those who wait on the Lord, they shall renew their strength, O Lord, Heavenly Father, Lord. We pray, Lord, souls will not grow weary, Lord. They shall not do anything that is displeasing to you, Lord, Heavenly Father. They shall not create for themselves, Lord, false gods, O Lord, or idols, Lord, that will draw them away from you, Lord, Heavenly Father, Lord. But they will learn to patiently wait on you, Lord, Heavenly Father, Lord. We also pray, Lord, for souls, Lord, for ourselves, Lord, that we will learn, Lord, to give respect and honor, Lord, to the spiritual authority that you have set over us, O Lord, Heavenly Father, Lord. We will not speak against it, O Lord, Heavenly Father, Lord. We will give reverence where it is due, Lord, Heavenly Father. We even pray for souls, O Lord, Heavenly Father, that their hearts will be open to receive counsel, to receive obedience, O Lord, Heavenly Father, Lord, from all the spiritual authority, Lord, when it is coming from you, Lord, Heavenly Father, Lord. We pray, Lord, Heavenly Father, Lord, they will learn to respect and honor your authority above all things, O Lord, that your name may be glorified. We give you thanks, we give you praise, in Jesus' mighty name. Amen. Verse 2 says, and Aaron said unto them, break off the golden earrings which are in the ears of your wives, of your sons, and of your daughters, and bring them unto me. And all the people broke off the golden earrings which were in their ears, and brought them unto Aaron. And he received them at their hand, and fashioned it with a graving tool, after he had made it a molten calf. And they said, these be thy gods, O Israel, which brought thee up out of the land of Egypt. And when Aaron saw it, he built an altar before it. And Aaron made proclamation and said, tomorrow is a feast of the Lord. And they rose up early in the morning and offered burnt offerings and brought peace offerings. And the people sat down to eat and to drink and rose up to play. Hallelujah. You see, it's just a few chapters earlier, you know, in Exodus 20, we see, you know, when the Lord is giving the Ten Commandments. You know, the very first one, he says, I am the Lord thy God, which has brought thee out of the land of Egypt, out of the house of bondage. Thou shalt have no other gods before me. Thou shalt not make unto thee any graven image or any likeness of anything that is in heaven above, or that is in the earth beneath, or that is in the water underneath the earth. Thou shalt not bow down thyself to them, nor serve them, for I, the Lord thy God, am a jealous God, visiting the iniquity of thy fathers upon the children unto the third and fourth generations of them that hate me, and show mercy unto thousands of them that love me and keep my commandments. You know, and if you go down to verse 22 of the chapter 20, it says, and the Lord said unto Moses, thus thou shalt say unto the children of Israel, you have seen that I have talked with you from heaven. You shall not make with me gods of silver, neither shall you make unto you gods of gold. It is not far long that, you know, God has spoken this word and revealed it to the children of Israel. But the first thing, you know, in their impatience, in their delay of waiting for Moses, they choose to immediately go into idolatry. And that is what the state of souls is today, when, you know, they are impatient, when they do not have that heart or ears to wait on God. They tend to mold up for themselves, God for themselves. They tend to walk in their own wisdom. They tend to walk in their own understanding. And in doing so, they walk in rebellion against the word of God. They think that they're doing God a favor. But you know what is surprising is Aaron over here, he gives in to the people over here. You know, instead of having, you know, taking authority over here and rebuking them and telling them to wait on God, he actually gives in to them. He is the one who tells them to bring in all their earrings. You see, the heart of the people is such that when Aaron tells them, they come and give freely. You know, they do not stop. You know, so the heart of people is always to do what is told to them. So if there is false counsel, you know, if there is a false word that is given to them, people will just accept it as it is. So we're going to pray for ministers that they will learn to speak the truth. Truth that shall set people free. They shall not give in fear to what people want. You know, in today's end times, there are many ministers who want to build congregations of people who do not know the Lord. You know, and there are flocks who are just thinking that they're serving God, but God is not in the midst of them. They think that they're serving God and doing God a favor, you know, with their worship, with their praise, but God is far from them because they are operating in lawlessness. We're going to pray for souls that their hearts shall be open to discern the truth. And we're going to pray for ministers that they will learn to rebuke people when they are at fault, you know. People shall not be in the business of trying to build congregations, but they shall speak the word of God in truth, because it is the truth that can set people free. And if they do not stand for the truth, there are many people who will walk in darkness. You know, they will choose the broad path of destruction. Let's open our mouths and pray for ministers that they will speak the truth without any fear. Let's open our mouths and pray. Heavenly Father, we give you thanks, we give you praise, Lord. Lord, we pray, Lord, for all those who are in authority, Lord, all those who are ministering, O Lord, Heavenly Father, Lord. Lord, they will not cower in fear, Lord, to what the needs of the congregation are, Lord. But they will remember, Lord, that they are ministers of yours, Lord, that they are mouthpieces and oracles of you, O Lord, Heavenly Father, Lord. When they open their mouths to speak, Lord, Heavenly Father, it shall be your word, Lord, the unadulterated word of God, Lord. Heavenly Father, there are so many places today, Lord, Heavenly Father, where your word, Lord, has become, Lord, Heavenly Father, a means of gospel, Lord, to satisfy the bellies, Lord, of many false ministers, O Lord, Heavenly Father, Lord. And there are many people who are going astray, Lord, who are willingly coming, O Lord, Heavenly Father, but they are walking in disobedience, O Lord, Heavenly Father, Lord. Lord, there is no knowledge of your word being spoken in these places, Lord, and there are so many people, O Lord, who are going astray, Lord. Our prayer, our desire for these souls, O Lord, Heavenly Father, Lord, is that they will come to the understanding of knowing who you are, O Lord, Heavenly Father, Lord. That they will not sin, Lord, that they will not do anything, O Lord, Heavenly Father, that displeases or dishonors you, O Lord, Heavenly Father, Lord. We pray for ministers, O Lord, Heavenly Father, that they will learn to operate, Lord, in the reverential fear of you, O Lord, Heavenly Father, Lord. Because it is your word alone that is able to set people free, Lord, Heavenly Father, Lord. Lord, for all these false prophets, all these false ministers, Lord, around the world, O Lord, Heavenly Father, who are using your gospel, O Lord, as a means of gain, O Lord, Heavenly Father, who are using it as a means to satisfy their own belly, Lord, Heavenly Father, Lord, who are derailing people, O Lord, through false words, O Lord, Heavenly Father, Lord. We pray, Lord, may your word rebuke them, O Lord, Heavenly Father. May these people be exposed, O Lord, Heavenly Father, Lord. For there are many people who are going astray, Lord, who are blindly, Lord, doing what is being told to them, Lord, without discerning, Lord, whether it is from you, Lord. Our prayer, our desire, Lord, Heavenly Father, is, Lord, for all these lost sheep, Lord, for all these lost people, O Lord, Heavenly Father, Lord, is that your word, Lord, will reach out to them, Lord, that their ears shall be open to receive the truth, Lord, to discern, Lord, what is your word, O Lord, Heavenly Father. They will study your word, Lord. They will read your word, Lord, to know if there is truth in it, O Lord, Heavenly Father. For it is you alone who is the word of truth, O Lord. It is only through you, Lord, that people can be set free, Lord, from the bondage of sin, Lord. There are many people who are still living in Egypt, Lord, who are desirous to go back to Egypt, Lord, for they have not known you, Lord. Our prayer, our desire, Lord, is that souls will turn to you, Lord, Heavenly Father. They will learn to operate in the truth, Lord. They will learn to operate in obedience to your word, O Lord, Heavenly Father, Lord. Lord, they will not live, Lord, under fear, O Lord, Heavenly Father. And we pray once again for ministers, Lord. Lord, they will stand in the true authority of your word, Lord, and do that what is right, Lord. Speak that what is right, Lord, the unadulterated word of God, Lord, Heavenly Father, Lord. They shall know, Lord, to be accountable to you, Lord, Heavenly Father. Let your name be glorified in Jesus' mighty name. Amen. Verse 7 says, and the Lord said unto Moses, go thee down, for thy people which thou hast brought out of the land of Egypt have corrupted themselves. They have turned aside quickly out of the way which I commanded them. They have made them a molten calf, and I worshipped it, and I have sacrificed there, and said, these be the gods, O Israel, which I have brought thee out of the land of Egypt. And the Lord said unto Moses, I have seen this people, and behold, it is a stiff-necked people. Now therefore let me alone, that my wrath may wax hot against them, that I may consume them, and I will make of thee a great nation. Verse 11 says, and Moses besought the Lord his God, and said, Lord, why dost thou wrath wax hot against thy people, which thou hast brought forth out of the land of Egypt with great power and with a mighty hand? Wherefore should the Egyptians speak and say, for mischief did he bring them out to slay them in the mountains, and to consume them from the face of the earth? Turn from thy fierce wrath, and repent of this evil against thy people. Remember Abraham, Isaac, and Israel, thy servants, to whom thou swearest by thy own self, and said unto them, I will multiply your seed as the stars of heaven, and all this land that I have spoken of will I give unto your seed, and they shall inherit it forever. And the Lord repented of the evil which he thought to do unto his people. Hallelujah. We thank God. God already knows everything. You know, God was ready to pour out the wrath. That's what it says. The thought of God was to consume these people. But we thank God for the heart of Moses, you know. He stood in the gap to intercede, you know. He stood in the gap and said, you know, Lord, these are your people. These are not my people. You know, why do you want the Egyptians to say that? Because he couldn't consume them here. He's taken them in the wilderness. We are going to pray that there will always be a Moses who will intercede for the people. We are going to pray, you know, we shall always have that heart of compassion to intercede for those who are lost. There are so many people who we encounter who are walking astray, who are walking in sin. Let us always have this heart of compassion to continue to pray for them, to continue to take it to the Lord, that the Lord will continue to show mercy and compassion to them. And we thank God, you know, the word says the Lord repented of the evil which he thought to do unto, you know, unto his people. You know, the Lord is always gracious, willing to show mercy, but it's important that there is always someone to stand in the gap. So let us pray that as we have gathered together to pray for souls, the Lord will continue to show mercy, that the Lord will turn people from the evil, you know, that is coming upon them, from the darkness that is reserved for them, that they will turn from these evil ways and turn to the Lord when there is light. Let's open our mouths and pray. Heavenly Father, we give you thanks, we give you praise, Lord. Lord, we bless your name, Lord. We thank you that you are a God of mercy, compassion, Lord, Heavenly Father, Lord, that it never stops, Lord, from generation to generation. We pray for each and every one of us, Lord. Let us continue to have a heart of mercy, a heart of compassion, Lord. For such was even our Lord and Savior, Jesus Christ, Lord. We pray, Lord, may we continue to operate with this counsel, with this wisdom, Lord, to continue to pray for souls, Lord, for those who are lost, Lord, Heavenly Father, who are choosing, Lord, to walk in the broad way of destruction, Lord, Heavenly Father, Lord, who are walking in death, O Lord Heavenly Father, our prayer, our desire, Lord, when the door is still open, when there is still hope, O Lord Heavenly Father, we will continue to pray for them, Lord. We will continue to speak forth your word, O Lord Heavenly Father, Lord. We will not condone sin, Lord Heavenly Father, but we will speak your word, Lord, that will be able to set people free, Lord Heavenly Father. Give us this heart, Lord, to always be willing to pray, Lord, for those who are lost, Lord. We will not get tired of doing this, Lord Heavenly Father. For this reason, you have given us this ministry of reconciliation, Lord Heavenly Father. We give you thanks, we give you praise. In Jesus' mighty name. Amen. Let's go down to verse 21. It says, and Moses said unto Aaron, what did this people unto thee that thou hast brought so great a sin upon them? And Aaron said, let not the anger of my Lord wax hot. Thou knowest the people that they are set on mischief. For they said unto me, make us gods which shall go before us. For as for this Moses, the man who brought us up out of the land of Egypt, we wot not what is become of him. Verse 24. And I said unto them, whosoever hath any gold, let them break it off. So they gave it to me when I cast it into the fire, and then came out this calf. Hallelujah. So you see, Moses, he shows a heart of compassion when he's in the presence of God. But now, you know, when he comes down in the midst of the people, you know, his anger has waxed hot. You know, he's not just staying calm over there. You know, he's openly rebuked. You know, he broke the tablets that God has given. He made the people do it. But he directly confronted Aaron. If you see verse 31, it says, Moses said unto Aaron, what did this people do unto thee that thou hast brought so great a sin upon them? You know, he directly confronted Aaron and told, it is you who have brought the sin upon this people. You know, you who have been operating should have known what to do. What have they done to them? We are going to pray, you know, for ministers that, like, people like Moses will rebuke when they see sin, you know. They will choose to openly confront people. They will call out sin so that fear may fall upon people not to do what is wrong. If you see verse 24, it says, I said unto them, whosoever has any gold, let them break it off. So they give it to me. Then I cast it into the fire and out came this calf. Aaron, in that moment of fear, he says that I just put this into the fire and out came this calf. No, the scripture says he molded it, he crafted it, he created that. We're going to pray for ministers once again that they will learn to do what is right in the eyes of God. They will not operate in sin. They will not give in to the fear of people. They will not do anything to serve itching ears, because today there are many people who are stiff-necked, who want to hear a false gospel, and there are many ministers who are giving unto that. We are going to pray the word of God shall continue to rebuke these people. There will be a man of God who will arise and speak the truth and confront them. They will not keep quiet. Let's open our mouths and pray. Heavenly Father, we give you thanks. We give you praise, Lord Heavenly Father. We thank you, Lord, that every word of yours, Lord, it is inspired by you, Lord Heavenly Father, Lord. It is profitable, O Lord Heavenly Father, Lord, for rebuke, for instruction in righteousness, Lord, for training, O Lord Heavenly Father, so that the man of God may be equipped unto every good work, Lord. Your word comes, Lord, as reproof, as a word of correction, Lord Heavenly Father. We pray, Lord, for all these ministers, Lord, who are operating in folly, Lord, who are bringing sin upon their congregations, Lord, by choosing to operate in folly, Lord. We pray, Lord, may your word come forth and rebuke them, Lord. Let it reprove them, O Lord Heavenly Father, Lord, so that they may know, Lord Heavenly Father, Lord, that they are causing their congregation to walk in sin, to walk in folly, Lord Heavenly Father. There are so many people today, Lord, who are walking in sin, Lord, because your word is not being preached in truth, O Lord Heavenly Father, Lord. We pray, Lord, may your word be spoken in truth in these places, Lord. All these false prophets, false ministers, O Lord Heavenly Father, our prayer, our desire, Lord Heavenly Father, is that they will be rebuked, Lord, through your word, O Lord Heavenly Father, that there will be a Moses who will arise, Lord, and confront them, O Lord Heavenly Father, Lord, and tell them, Lord, the errors of their ways, O Lord, so that people will turn back to you, Lord Heavenly Father. Lord, that your name may be glorified, Lord, that no sin will come upon your people, O Lord, and people who are walking in darkness may come to the knowledge of your truth, Lord. Let your name be glorified in Jesus' mighty name. Amen.
2: Today.

that men may hear the truth, come to the light of the truth, and walk in the truth. 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

now. A revival and awakening call. Ministers, families, nations, and leaders of nations, light has dawned. Come and let us return to our God. The Gospel of Matthew chapter 4 from verse 13 to 17 impresses this, that Jesus, leaving Nazareth, came and dwelt in Capernaum, which is by the sea, in the regions of Zebulun and Naphtali, that it might be fulfilled, which was spoken by Isaiah the prophet, saying, the land of Zebulun and the land of Naphtali, by the way of the sea beyond the Jordan, Galilee of the Gentiles, the people who sat in darkness have seen a great light. And upon those who sat in the region and shadow of death, light has dawned. And verse 17 impresses this, that from that time, Jesus began to preach and say, repent, for the kingdom of heaven is at hand. 1 Peter 2 verse 24 says, Jesus himself bore our sins in his body on the cross, so that we might die to sin and live in righteousness. By his stripes, you are healed. Jesus paid the penalty for our sinful actions. He was wounded for our transgressions, bruised for our iniquities, chastised for our peace. If Jesus had not willingly endured the death on the cross, we would have remained lost in our sins and in darkness eternally. But because of the cross, we are free from paying for our own transgressions and from the power of sin to poison our hearts and lives. Revival accords us the impact of Jesus' accomplishment by his life, his sayings, his teachings, his doings, and his death on the cross. Revival is both for our spiritual and physical healing. Jesus is calling us now to live holily and righteously. And see, immediately after in Matthew 4:18, Jesus called four fishermen and said, follow me and I will make you fishers of men. You that God has quickened to eternal life in Christ Jesus, why not come and let us follow Jesus and live the resurrected life? The entrance of the word gives light and gives understanding to the simple. To minister is Dr. Ihemen Dukwe. Dr. Ihemen Dukwe has been a missionary for more than 21 years and preaches the word of God pure and unadulterated, so that the faith of men will not be on enticing words of man's wisdom, but in the power of God. Dr. Ihemen Dukwe is graced with the word for revival now, reviving the minister, family, and nations. You can't and shouldn't hear the truth of God's word and remain the same. Revival.

0: there.
1: We continue our message from where we stopped. Hebrews chapter 11 from verse 17. Says, by faith, Abraham, when he was tried, offered up Isaac. And he that had received the promises, offered up his only begotten son. And the promises we are talking about here, and tied down to this his son. He said he offered, he obeyed. The Bible tells us without faith it's impossible to please God. For those who come to God must come believing that he is. And he is a rewarder of those who diligently seek him. You need to keep seeking his face, because there are yet things you don't know in the land he has brought into, in that position he has brought into, that promotion he has brought into. There are yet things you need to know, and you need to seek his face. And that's what Abraham did. He says, then on the third day, Abraham lifted up his eyes and saw the place afar off, which meant where he was going to fulfill the vision was still far off. That which God has purposed for you in wherever he has brought you is still far off. You have not yet arrived. You need to keep seeking the face of the Lord. For the vision is for our appointed time. It will speak. But you need to wait upon it. You need to tarry. Tarry simply means waiting upon the Lord. Prayerfully. Living according to the word of God. Don't say, oh, I've been praying for this and this thing has arrived. It has come to my hand now. That is the beginning. Tell anybody that is the beginning. What you have received, there is still something ahead which God wants to show you and which God wants to perfect concerning you. So you need to wait upon the Lord. He continued in verse 5. He says, and Abraham said unto his young men, abide ye here with the ass, and I and the lad will go yonder and worship and come again to you. Abraham learned. What did he learn? The first time the Lord called him, he went and he took Lot. Now he has learned something different. Because we need to learn. He has learned something. He said, oh, God did not call me with these people. He did not. He said, I should take the young lad. These people have helped us to come up to this land. But they will not follow us to the place. Listen. There are baggages you might have been carrying all these years, and God wants to take you to another level. You must shed those baggages. All those weights that stop you from entering into the promise of God for your life, you need to shed them. You need to cast them. You need to keep them where they belong. You need to tell them, let me go. I'm going with the Lord. For the Lord wants to do great things for me and with me. That's what Abraham did here. He said, listen, abide ye here with the ass, and I and the lad will go yonder and worship and come again to you. 6. And Abraham took the wood of the burnt offering and laid it upon Isaac, his son, and he took the fire in his hand and a knife, and they went both of them together. See how the scripture emphasizes. They went what? Both of them together. Listen, Isaac is a son of promise. The walk of faith you are walking, you must need to keep going with the word of God. If you want purposes to be fulfilled in your life and through you, you must continue to abide in the word of God. And let the word of God continue to abide in you. Don't do anything aside what the word of God says. Temptations will come. Resist it. If it's the trial of your faith, fight the good fight of faith. Lay hold on eternal life. So, and Abraham took the wood of the burnt offering and laid it upon Isaac, his son, and he took the fire in his hand and a knife, and they went both of them together. Remember, was Sarah dead now? She was still alive. Did they go with Sarah? They didn't go with Sarah. God told him specifically. I'm not saying you should not go with your wife when you are doing things. When it's specific, when there are things God is saying you should do, you should know to do them as God says. So that's why he also learned the lesson of his life of not going with those young men that helped them with the ass to bring the wood. Now, Isaac became the ass that will carry the wood. And he carried it. Says they went both of them together. Verse 7. And Isaac spake unto Abraham his father and said, my father. And he said, here am I, my son. I said, behold, the fire and the wood. But where is the lamb for a burnt offering? A very genuine question. Where is the lamb for a burnt offering? Before now, Isaac has said nothing. He was just obediently following his father. But there came a point he had to ask questions. Because the Lord led that. Because God wants to reveal something to us, which many of us know. He said, and Isaac spake unto Abraham, his father, and said, my father, I said, here am I, my son. And he said, behold the fire and the wood. But where is the lamb for the burnt offering? Verse 8. And Abraham said, my son, God will provide himself a lamb for a burnt offering. So they went both of them together. What did he reveal to us? The question of Isaac to Abraham was that Abraham trusted God. He believed in God. He believed that whatever God says, he knows how to make it come to pass. So that was his confidence that when God told him, take your son, he said, okay, I will take it. You gave it to me, I will take it. He said, I should take it to the land of Moriah, I will take. He said, you will show me the specific mountain where I offer my son. Yes, I'm going. He believed in God. The Bible says, Abraham believed God and it was counted for him for righteousness. He believed God. That's what this thing showed us. That when his son asked him, the wood is here, the fire is here, where is the lamb for a burnt offering? And Abraham said, my son, God will provide himself a lamb for a burnt offering. So they went both of them together. 9. And they came to the place which God had told him of. And Abraham built an altar there and laid the wood in order and bound Isaac his son and laid him on the altar upon the wood. Why did Isaac not resist? Why did Isaac not ask questions? This is a time he should have asked questions. But he didn't resist. He didn't ask questions. The only thing I can infer is that God must have spoken to Isaac. You heard what your dad said? I provide a lamb for the burnt offering. So not only the obedience of Abraham was fulfilled, the obedience of Isaac was fulfilled. And the Bible says, when your obedience is fulfilled, full and filled, God will punish every disobedience around you. So if Satan was expecting that Abraham will commit murder by killing his son, God showed him the difference. When our heart is made up to obey God, God will show us the difference. God will show us that he is God. That he will not break his word. God will not break his covenant. But most of the time, our heart is not full of obedience and we are not ready to do the will of God. So we don't discover whom God is in our situation. Abraham discovered God. Isaac discovered God. That God will keep his promise. As we can see in that verse 10. It says, and Abraham stretched forth his hand and took the knife to slay his son. We never heard that Isaac screamed. But look at what happened in verse 11. And the angel of the Lord called unto him out of heaven and said, Abraham, Abraham. And he said, here am I. Verse 12. And he said, lay not thy hand upon the lad, neither do thou anything unto him. For now I know that thou fearest God, seeing thou hast not withheld thy son, thy only son, from me. Some God has not even asked them for their son. God has asked them to give their lives, to come to serve him in spirit and in truth. Say, no, Lord, I need this in my life. I need to enjoy the pleasures of life. I need to do this. I need to do that. And how will God fulfill that concerning you? when you haven't even given your life, when you have not surrendered your life and accepted what Jesus Christ did for you on the cross of Calvary. If you have not surrendered your life, that's why it's difficult for you to even surrender what you have in your hand. How can you give when you haven't given your life? It's difficult. It's difficult. How can you lay down that which you so much value when you have not given your life to Christ? It's difficult. But you can lay down anything if you have truly given your life to Christ. What will you withhold from serving the Lord in spirit and in truth if you have totally given your life? So Abraham did exactly what God did. He said, for God so loved the world, he gave his only begotten son, that whosoever believeth in him should not perish, but have everlasting life. That's why that book of Hebrews was saying, in that Hebrews 11:17, he said, by faith, Abraham, when he was tried, offered up Isaac, and he that had received the promises offered up his only begotten son. That's why he used that word, his only begotten son. So Isaac was a kind of Christ. The Bible says, Paul was saying, he said, follow me as I follow Christ. If Isaac was a kind of Christ, are you ready to lay down your life for Christ, for the word of God? Christ laid down his life for us. And the Bible says how we ought to lay down our lives for our brethren. He laid down his life. Abraham believed God. The scripture tells us in that James, I want us to read it. I know I've quoted it. James chapter 2 from verse 19. Thou believest that there is one God, thou doest well. The devils also believe and tremble. So when the word of God comes, you say, oh, but this is the word of God. No, no, no, I can't do this. You are trembling. You are just representing who? The devils. Tell yourself the truth. Don't pretend that you are a child of God. If the word of God comes across your way and you claim you have received it and you are not doing it, you are deceiving yourself. So he continues in verse 20. He says, but we don't know, O then man, that faith without works is dead. Verse 21. Was not Abraham our father justified by works when he had offered Isaac his son upon the altar? As far as God was concerned, Abraham already offered Isaac. He offered him on the altar because he had raised his hand to kill, but God would never break his word. God said, no, I know you will obey me to the end. No, you shall not commit murder. I make available a lamb, and God made that available. So when you are holding on to something and say, God, I'm waiting for the lamb, and you are holding it like Isaac, and God is saying, let go. Now let me see. God sees your heart. He knows whether you are ready to let go or not, and you are busy waiting. God, I'm waiting. Where is the lamb? This is the Isaac I want to give. But where is the lamb? You are deceiving yourself. God knows. Many people derail their future by the loss of the eyes, the loss of the flesh, and the pride of life. Because they are holding on to the little they have seen, forgetting greater things God has purposed to release to them. Was not Abraham our father justified by works when he had offered Isaac his son upon the altar? 22. Seest thou how faith wrought with his works, and by works was faith made perfect. Your faith is only made perfect through obedience to the word of God. 23. And the scripture was fulfilled, which said, Abraham believed God, and it was imputed unto him for righteousness, and was called the friend of God. 24. You see then, how that by works a man is justified, and not by faith only. Show me your faith, and I show you my faith by my works. So the scripture continuing that, Hebrews chapter 11 verse 18, he says, of whom it was said that in Isaac shall thy seed be called. In Isaac. So all the seed, all the blessings, all the covenant blessings were tied down to Isaac. Yet Abraham was ready to let it go. So he was ready to let go all the promises, all the blessings of God, as long as he will obey God. Many people want to hold on to the promises and the blessings of God and not obey God. It doesn't work. You are deceiving yourself. It doesn't work that way. Romans chapter 9 verse 6 tells us this. Not as though the word of God had taken none effect, for they are not all Israel, which are of Israel. Listen carefully. Verse 7. Neither because they are the seed of Abraham are they all children. But in Isaac shall thy seed be called. Not all that claim. They are Christians that are really Christians. It's only those who are operating in the covenant promise of God, walking in obedience to the word of God. John, the apostle talking about Jesus Christ, had this to say. God revealed this to him in John chapter 1 from verse 10. Say he was in the world and the world was made by him. And the world knew him not. Verse 11, he came unto his own and his own received him not. On a daily basis, let me tell you, this same word is still applicable to you. He said he came unto his own did not receive him. Yeah, he's talking about the Israelites. But he's still coming to you as somebody who is claiming you are a child of God. The word of God is still coming to you to know whether you receive what the word of God is saying. He said he came unto his own and his own did not receive him. Verse 12. But as many as received him, to them gave he power to become the sons of God, even to them that believe on his name. There is power in receiving the word of God. There's power in obeying the word of God. There's power in doing what the word of God says. There's authority. There's sufficient grace to fulfill purpose when you obey and do what the word of God says. So the word of God is still coming to you on a daily basis. Don't just take it, oh, it's only referring to the people of Israel then, whom he came. Today it's still coming to you. Each time you are hearing the word of God or you are studying the word of God, it's coming. And to see what you will do with it. He said he came unto his own. His own did not receive him. But those who received him, he gave the power. He gave the anointing to fulfill purposes. By faith, Abraham, when he was tried, offered up Isaac, and he that had received the promises offered up his only begotten son. Verse 18, of whom it was said that in Isaac shall thy seed be called. Verse 19, accounting that God was able to raise him up, even from the dead, from whence also he received him in a figure. So he believed God to the extent that, oh, even if this one dies, God will raise him up. I want your faith to increase in that you have utmost trust in the ability of God, in what God can do. Because you have purpose to obey him, it doesn't matter whatever you are going through. Have that faith that God will fulfill what he has promised. If you are a child of God, our walk is a walk of faith. Romans chapter 4 verse 17 says this concerning Abraham and Sarah and also Isaac. Say, as it is written, I have made thee a father of many nations. Before him whom he believed, even God, who quickened the dead and called those things which be not as though they were. He believed. Remember, the Bible said, in the beginning was the word, and the word was with God, and the word was God. And there was nothing that was not made, that was not made through the word of God. So God called those things that be not as though they are. God can call things into existence. If you believe God, he knows how to call things into existence for you, for your family, your situation. Say, I've made thee a father of many nations. That's the promise that God made to Abraham. Before him whom he believed, even God, who quickened the dead and called those things which be not as though they were. Verse 18. Who against hope believed in hope that he might become the father of many nations. According to that which was spoken, so shall thy seed be. Verse 19. And being not weak in faith, he considered not his own body now dead. When you understand what he's saying here, Abraham was like fragile. Looked like he was unproductive physically. He didn't consider his own body now dead. He said when he was about 100 years old, neither yet the deadness of Sarah's womb. So when you are talking about Abraham's blessings, remember all the trials, tests Abraham went through, but he passed all of them. He came forth as good. Not only Abraham, Sarah, Isaac. After I have been tried, I will come forth as good. Let the trial of your faith bring forth honor and praise in your situation. Don't give up. He says, and be not weak in faith, he considered not his own body now dead when he was about 100 years old. Neither yet the deadness of Sarah's womb. 20, he staggered not at the promise of God through unbelief, but was strong in faith, giving glory to God.

But you are being fully persuaded that what he had promised, he was able also to perform. Why do people doubt God? Because they think that God is a liar. That what he has promised, they cannot do. So they want to do things on their own, lying to themselves. When you call God a liar, you are actually lying to yourself. Verse 22. And therefore it was imputed to him for righteousness because he believed God. He was persuaded that God is able to perform that which is promised. Let me tell you, I've been young, now I'm old, I'm still very young. If you look at me, you'll admire me and know that I'm very young. You know, I have not seen the righteous forsaken, nor his seed begging bread. That which God has promised you, he will fulfill it. If you continue to walk by faith and fight a good fight of faith, lay hold on eternal life. God can never fail. So don't fail yourself by not obeying the word of God. In Jesus' name, amen.

0: 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I repeat that telephone number, +234 701 687 0490. Thank you so much.
1: When the roll is called up yonder, I'll be there.
2: Hallelujah. We thank God for His word. You know, without faith, it is impossible to please God. For he that comes to God must believe that He is God, and He is a rewarder of those who diligently seek Him. Amen. We need to walk in faith. You know, Abraham gave Isaac, was ready to give him. Amen. He did not hold him back. Now, we shall not hold back anything in worshiping God, in serving Him. Amen. Let's quickly look at Genesis 15:1. You know, as we see why or how Abraham was able to, you know, give Isaac. In Genesis 15:1, it says, after these things, the word of the Lord came unto Abraham in a vision, saying, fear not, Abraham, I am thy shield and thy exceeding great reward. Amen. So, you know, God had already told him, you know, the greatest thing you can have is your relationship with me. Amen. That is the substance of everything else. Amen. As long as you have me, amen, you have everything, amen. So Abraham knew this, and he said, I'm your shield, and I will also keep you protected. I'll keep you shielded. So Abraham was able to give. And if you look at Job 1:21, we know Job as well. He went through trials, you know, and if you look at Job 1:21, he says, and said, naked came I out of my mother's womb, and naked shall I return thither. The Lord gave and the Lord has taken away. Blessed be the name of the Lord. The next verse. In all this, Job sinned not, nor charged God foolishly. Amen. So they all knew that, you know, whatever we have is from God. Amen. He gives, He can take away. What He has given is, in Abraham's case, he asked him back for that which he had given him. But he was able to give. Amen.

shall continue to operate in faith, my Father, Lord. Lord, we shall not hold back anything in serving you, my Father God. Lord, our lives, my Father, our talents, our treasures, our time, my Father, whatever it is, Lord, Lord, let us give it to you, my Father, Lord. We don't have anything that we have not received from you, Lord. Every good and perfect gift is from above, Father. Lord, you have given it to us, Lord. And Lord, we cannot do anything without you, Father God. Lord, help us to have this attitude, Lord, this mentality, my Father, of giving ourselves wholly unto you, my Father God. Lord, we thank you and praise you, Lord. Lord, we shall come forth with testimonies, Lord, as we implement this word into our lives, my Father God. As we walk in the knowledge of this word, my Father, our testimony, our breakthrough shall come, my Father God. Lord, we thank you and praise you, Lord. In Jesus' name we pray. Amen. We know that faith without works is dead. You know, and let's look at that James 2:17. James chapter 2 verse 17. 2:17. It says, even so faith, if it has not works, is dead, being alone. Can we look at 18 also? Yeah, man may say, thou hast faith, and I have works. Show me thy faith without thy works, and I'll show thee my faith by my works. Amen. So faith without works is dead. And in Matthew 7, let's just open that as well. Matthew 7:24. Matthew 7. So this is Jesus speaking. He says, therefore, whosoever heareth these sayings of mine and doeth them, I will liken him unto a wise man which built his house upon a rock. Let's go to the next one. And the rain descended, and the floods came, and the winds blew and beat upon that house, and it fell not, for it was founded upon a rock. Next one. And everyone that hears the sayings of mine and doeth them not shall be likened unto a foolish man which built his house upon the sand. Next. And the rain descended, and the floods came, and the wind blew and beat upon that house, and it fell, and great was the fall of it. Amen. So we have heard the word. Amen. And we shall do. Amen. And our house, the house that you're building, amen, the life that you're building, it shall remain. Amen. In the midst of that tempest, that trial, that storm, it shall remain as long as it's built on the word of God. And Jesus said, how do you build that? No, he that hears this word and does it, amen, he's the one who builds on that strong foundation. Amen. So let's pray that we shall continue to have faith with works. Amen. We shall not just have empty words, but we shall have actions. Amen. Based on the word of God. Let's pray. Father God, we thank you for your word, Father Lord. Lord, help us to be that wise man and that wise woman, Lord, who continues to build their lives upon your word, my Father God. Those who do your word in obedience, my Father. Lord, let us not be people who just say it for the sake of it, my Father, but let our actions speak louder than our words, my Father God. Lord, help us, Lord. Strengthen us that we may continue to trust you completely, Lord, and to give ourselves wholly unto you, my Father, doing your will, my Father, even when it is convenient, even when it's inconvenient, Lord. Lord, let us learn to encourage ourselves in you, my Father God, as we are going through those tests, my Father God. Lord, let the trial of our faith, my Father, bring forth something that is precious, my Father, something that is valuable, my Father, Lord. Lord, let us not fail those tests, my Father, but Lord, let us continue to advance, my Father, through the victory that you give us, Lord, as we wait on you, as we trust you, Lord. We thank you and praise you, Lord. In Jesus' name we pray. Amen. And we also heard that we need to wait to hear all that God has to tell us. Amen. You know, and as we wait, we know that in Isaiah 40:31 says, the youth shall faint and be weary, and the young men shall utterly fall. But they that wait upon the Lord shall renew their strength. They shall mount up with wings as eagles. They shall run and they shall not faint. Amen. So we are going to pray. You know, as we wait on the Lord, he does not just leave us there. Amen. As we wait to hear from him, he strengthens us. Amen. He gives us the power to hold on. Amen. And you know, we heard, you know, Isaac was not troubled. You know, he did not resist, you know, that sacrifice. You know, and we heard that Pastor said God would have spoken to him. You know, God is not the author of confusion. Amen. So if he has planned it, he also knows how to make things to fall into place. Amen. So as we obey, you know, God shall also help us. Amen. To continue in that obedience. Amen. So there is nothing to worry about as you are facing those situations, because, you know, if you are doing that, trusting God, if you are putting your faith into action, it shall surely, you know, come to a very good ending. Amen. So let's pray. Father God, we thank you, Father Lord. Lord, we pray that we shall wait to hear from you, Lord. Lord, we shall not be in a hurry, my Father God. Lord, we shall not just run at the first word, my Father. But Lord, we know that you give clear instructions, Lord. You give specific instructions, Lord. Lord, we need those instructions, Lord, to continue with our lives, my Father, to do that which you have purposed for us, Lord. Lord, let us not be in

0: hurry, my Father, for as we wait on you, my Father, we shall see the salvation of the Lord, my Father, Lord. Lord, we shall see, my Father, the way to go to profit, Lord, as we wait on you, Father God. And Lord, we know that you are not the author of confusion, my Father. But Lord, even when you are involved, my Father, things shall be clear, my Father. Things shall obey, my Father God. Things shall surrender, my Father God, to your will and to your plan, Lord. We thank you. We praise you, Lord. In Jesus' name we have prayed. Amen. Amen.
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1: Today's promise is taken from the book of Acts chapter 4, and I read verse 4 for the New King James Version, and it says, "However, many of those who heard the word believed, and the number of the men came to be about 5,000. Hallelujah. Come, let's worship and thank the Lord in Jesus' name. Amen.

0: Praise God! Our prayer for today will be taken from the book of Acts of the Apostles, chapter 4, and I will read from verse 4. Howbeit, many of them which heard the word believed, and the number of the men was about 5,000. Praise God! Father Lord, we thank you for the power in your word. We thank you for your spirit which has brought conviction in the hearts of the hearers. Lord, we stand on your word to declare that the hearers of the word this day shall believe in the name of Jesus. Amen. Lord, we declare this day that the word of life, the word of truth, preached in all the corners of the earth shall convert sinners. In the mighty name of Jesus, let the word of God preached undiluted convert the wicked in the name of Jesus. As they hear, Lord, we declare, they shall believe and they shall return to God in repentance. In the name of Jesus, they shall return to God to follow the Lord till the end and to worship in spirit and in truth. In the mighty name of Jesus, amen. Lord, we declare that the power in your word shall bring belief in the hearts of every hearer. In the mighty name of Jesus, Lord, we declare that the power in your word shall bring salvation in the hearts of every hearer. In the name of Jesus, amen. Abba, Father, we declare, let there be revival of faith in the hearts of the hearers of the truth. In the mighty name of Jesus, let there be revival of belief in the hearts of the hearers of the truth. In the mighty name of Jesus, amen. Father Lord, we declare that at the hearing of your word, there shall be a reawakening in the hearts of many all over the world. In the name of Jesus, Lord, we pray that as the word of God is being proclaimed, many will hear and receive it with open hearts. In the name of Jesus, Lord, we declare that they shall not harden their hearts. In the name of Jesus, Lord, we declare that they shall not despise the word of God. They shall not despise the grace of God. In the name of Jesus, they shall not despise the truth, but they shall receive the word in the name of Jesus. Amen. They shall receive the word with open hearts in the name of Jesus, leading to a great number of people believing in you in the name of Jesus. Amen. Abba, Father, we pray that by your spirit you shall ignite a fire of passion and conviction within the ministers to bodily share the gospel, that many may come to believe and be saved in the mighty name of Jesus. Oh Lord, we pray, increase the number of believers in our communities. Let the number of believers increase in every city. Let the number of believers increase in all the nations of the world. For the earth is the Lord's and the fullness thereof. In the mighty name of Jesus. Amen. Abba, Father, we speak growth into the body of Christ. Let there be growth in the lives of the hearers of the truth. Let the hearer of the truth grow in obedience. Let the hearer of the truth grow in a knowledge of the word of God. Let the hearer of the truth grow in pleasing the Lord in the mighty name of Jesus. Amen. Lord, we pray for multiplication of disciples in the mighty name of Jesus. Abba, Father, we pray for the multiplication of your disciples and faithful men in every city. Lord, we pray for the multiplication of your disciples and faithful men and women in all the nations of the world who are committed to following you and making more disciples, resulting in a mighty movement of faith in the mighty name of Jesus. Amen. Abba, Father, we pray for the multiplication of righteous men in every nation of the world. We pray for multiplication of righteous men in every cities of the world. We pray for the multiplication of righteous men in every family. As they hear the word of God, they shall follow Jesus till the end. In the name of Jesus, as they hear the word of God, they shall seek to make disciples of all nations, teaching them to obey all that is written. In the mighty name of Jesus, amen. We pray, O Lord, for the transformation of lives through the power of your word. Let those who believe experience a radical change and become powerful witnesses and vessels unto honor for your kingdom. In the mighty name of Jesus, amen. Let every barrier and hindrance hindering men from believing in God be broken in the mighty name of Jesus. Every barrier in the hearts of men, every barrier that has hindered men from believing in the word of God, from believing in Jesus Christ, the Son of God, let such barriers be broken in the name of Jesus. Let doubts be removed in the hearts of men. Let skepticism be removed in the hearts of men. Let every fear be removed and be replaced with faith and trust in God. In the mighty name of Jesus, we declare that men shall trust in the unfailing love of God. In the mighty name of Jesus, thank you, Abba Father. In Jesus' mighty name, we have prayed. Amen.
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When you read in Exodus chapter 14, the Bible tells us about the story sika Moses, a young keeper among Tuanabaka Israel. The Bible tells us that when Moses was leading the people, suddenly he found himself, he was trapped this side where we dab a mountain, this side and that side, and behind him Amabuto Gafaro were pressing in on them, and in front of them was the Red Sea. And the Bible says, and the people started crying, Moses, you know what? That's what we do. When we are pressured, we begin to complain. Whereas there's a time when God allows problems to come our way. They are a setup for a promotion. And God wants to take you to another post, a promotion, and it takes you to a higher position. So you don't have to complain. And the Bible says, and Moses started to cry. And God said, Moses, why are you crying? To tell my people, forward they must go. Tell them they mustn't worry, Moses said. Fear not. Stand still and see the salvation of the Lord. The Egyptians you see today, tomorrow you will see them no more. I don't know what you're going through, the problems you have today.

all you've got to do is keep pressing on. They can take your name. When they gossip about you, all you've got to do is forward I go. They talk behind your back, forward I go. With Jesus, listen, they say whatever, but just know this, he is the keeper of your soul. He knows you are becoming better. All you've got to do is press on. Don't look back.

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0: word of God. A counsel that gives you joy. It will gladden your heart. Your countenance will reflect the goodness of God. So that's what the scripture is telling us here. The ointment and perfume rejoice the heart. So just like the ointment and perfume delight the heart, so the sweetness of a man's friend gives delight to him through hearty counsel, through counsel that comes from the depth of his heart. Counsel that is based on the word of God, that is truth. Psalm 133 verse 2 says, we start from verse 1 and say, you are good and have pleasure. It is for brethren to dwell together in unity. Verse 2, it is like the precious ointment upon the head that ran down upon the bed, even Aaron's bed that went down to the skirts of his garments. So when friends are dwelling together in unity, when he's really a friend indeed, the oil that God has poured into his heart, the depth of the word of God that brings oil of gladness that God has poured into his heart, he will be able to share it, distribute it to his neighbor, to his friend. It will benefit his friend. The word of wisdom, the understanding, the depth of the word of God that he understands, and the knowledge that he has received from the word of God, he's able to share it to his friends. And it will be beneficial and pleasurable and delightful to his friend. That's what he's saying here. Ointment and perfume rejoice the heart. They delight the heart. And the sweetness of a man's friend gives delight by healthy counsel. When you give your friend a counsel from the depth of your heart that is based on the word of God, it will bring sweetness to your friend. And that's what God expects us to be doing, for us to be able to give hearty counsel to our friend, to do things that will please God and please our friend. Because if we please God in whatever we are doing to our friend or on behalf of our friend, we'll be pleasing to our friend. Here, Mary of Bethany's action. Mary of Bethany's action rejoiced the heart of our Lord and Savior Jesus Christ. In the Gospel of John, chapter 12, from verse 1, it said, then Jesus, 6 days before the Passover, came to Bethany, where Lazarus was, which had been dead, whom he raised from the dead. Verse 2, there they made him a supper, and Martha served. But Lazarus was one of them that sat at the table with him. Verse 3, then took Mary a pound of ointment of spikenard, very costly, and anointed the feet of Jesus, and wiped his feet with her hair. And the house was filled with the odor of the ointment. It was the odor of Christ's presence. It was the odor of the healing that Christ and the restoration that Christ did in bringing back Lazarus to life. So it's a fragrance of the goodness of God. That's why Mary poured this ointment on the feet of Jesus and wiped his feet with her hair. It was a submission and appreciation of God's goodness in her family. So ointment and perfume rejoice the heart. So does the sweetness of a man's friend by hearty counsel. So this act that Mary performed rejoice the heart of our Lord and Savior Jesus Christ, that he went ahead to rebuke Judas Iscariot, who said that this ointment should have been sold for 300 pieces and given to the poor. And Jesus replied him, let her alone, against the day of my burial has she kept this. Verse 8, for the poor always you have with you, but me you have not always. So he rejoiced the heart of our Lord and Savior Jesus Christ that Mary performed this. What are you performing towards rejoicing the heart of our Lord Jesus Christ? What oil that is costly are you ready to pour? Are you ready to waste on behalf of what our Lord and Savior Jesus Christ did for you? Mary did not spare anything. She poured the oil that was very costly. Learn to give God that which costs you something. Learn to appreciate the Lord. So ointment and perfume rejoice the heart. So doth the sweetness of a man's friend by hearty counsel. Proverbs chapter 15 verse 23 says, a man had joy by the answer of his mouth, and a word spoken in due season, how good is it? When you speak a word in due season, the right word at the right time, and you give a genuine counsel, a godly counsel to your friend, it will bring sweetness to his heart. It will delight his heart. Learn to stand in the authority of the word of God and speak words of encouragement, words of edification that will delight the heart of your friend. Proverbs chapter 16 verse 24 says, pleasant words as an honeycomb, sweet to the soul and health to the bones. So speak a word that is due in season and on time. If it's a word of the book, release it. Don't be afraid to speak forth the word. The word that can turn situations around for the benefit of your friend. Even if it's a word of rebuke or chastisement for those whom the Lord loves, he chastises. If you love your friend, you show yourself friendly, and you'll be able to correct him whenever it is necessary to do that. Don't withhold that which is a word that can encourage your friend or that can show your friend the way to go to profit. First Samuel chapter 23 verse 15 said, and David saw that Saul was come out to seek his life, and David was in the wilderness of Ziph in a wood. Verse 16, and Jonathan Saul's son arose and went to David into the wood and strengthened his hand in God. He strengthened the hand of David in God, in the word of God. Learn to strengthen the hand of your friend in the word of God. Learn to stand in the authority of the word of God. Verse 17, and he said unto him, fear not, for the hand of Saul my father shall not find thee, and thou shalt be king over Israel, and I shall be next unto thee. And that also saw my father know it. Verse 18, and the two made a covenant before the Lord. And David abode in the wood, and Jonathan went to his house. Ointment and perfume rejoice the heart, so that the sweetness of a man's friend by hearty counsel. Ointment and perfume will delight the heart. And when you give somebody a word of encouragement, a word of edification that is based on the word of God, it will sweeten his heart. So learn to do that. That's what we have been called to do as children of God. In 2 Corinthians chapter 2 from verse 14, it says, now thanks be unto God, which always causes us to triumph in Christ and make it manifest the savor of his knowledge by us in every place. So we are to carry the fragrance of Christ to every place we go. That's why God has called us out of darkness into his marvelous light. He continued that 2 Corinthians chapter 2, verse 15. He said, for we are unto God a sweet savor of Christ in them that are saved and them that perish. Verse 16, to the one we are the savor of death unto death, and to the other, the savor of life unto life. And who is sufficient for these things? So we are fragrance. God has called us to spread his fragrance wherever we go and wherever we are found. We are to stand in the authority of the word of God, spreading the fragrance of Christ. We should not keep quiet. We should always be ready to speak what the word of God says in all situations. Song of Solomon chapter 1 verse 3 said, because of the savour of thy good ointments, thy name is as ointment poured forth. Therefore do the virgins love thee. You need to love the word of God. If you are a true child of God, you remain in the word of God. Because there is fragrance of goodness that comes forth from the word of God, from the name of the Lord. For the name of the Lord is a strong tower. The righteous, they run into it and they are safe. Ointment and perfume delight the heart, and the sweetness of a man's friend gives delight by hearty counsel. So remain in this counsel of the Lord, remaining in the wisdom, walking in the wisdom of God, walking in the counsel of God, and you shall be blessed. In Jesus' name, amen and amen.
1: The future of the nation is you. The revival we need is returning to the true God, raising teaching priests, restoring the truth.

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Yes, to live a great life in all godliness. The great need on every side is spiritual revival, and God is giving it. The Lord God is rending the heavens and coming down among his people. It's all open. You can hear it all on

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This is the time we must walk by the Holy Spirit. The time for the revival of our soul is now. So, where are you?

0: Lord, we confess, O Heavenly Father, without you we are nothing. Without you we have nothing, Heavenly Father. Lord, we pray none of us shall ever be comfortable without you, Heavenly Father. None of us shall ever be content without your presence in our lives, Heavenly Father. Lord, we pray, let it be our heart's desire to come to this point where we can acknowledge every day, Lord, without you I am nothing. Without you I have nothing. Without you I am lost. Without you I am poor, I am needy. Without you I am nobody. Father God, we pray, Father, at every moment in time, Lord, we shall continue to give you all the glory and honor and praise, Heavenly Father. For you deserve all the glory and honor and praise, Heavenly Father. For all the good works you have done towards us, Lord. For all the good things you have blessed us with, Lord. For and greatest of all, Lord, for your salvation, Heavenly Father. We praise you and we thank you, Lord. We give you glory and honor and praise, Heavenly Father. We bless your name, Lord. We ask this prayer in Jesus' name. Amen. Hallelujah. Let's turn our Bibles to the book of Habakkuk chapter 2 from verse 1. As we were singing, your word is my daily bread. Hallelujah. Let it not just be a song, your word is my daily bread. You know what happens if you don't get your meal? You may start off okay in the morning, but by afternoon, it gets difficult. By evening, it's much tougher. By night, you will not be able to sleep if you don't get your daily bread. If you don't get your meal. And that should be your attitude towards the word of God. Lord, your word is my daily bread. If I have not studied his word, I should feel hungry. I should feel weak. I should feel, Lord, I have missed out on something today. Many people go about casually with their lives without even committing themselves to the word of God. The word of God says, verse 1, Habakkuk chapter 2, it says, I will stand upon my watch and set me upon the tower, and I will watch to see what he will say unto me. Hallelujah. Let that be a prayer. Let's make that prayer that today I will stand upon my watch. What is watch? You need to be alert during your watch. You need to be focused. You cannot be distracted by the instruments. You cannot be distracted by the sound. You cannot be distracted by the children. You cannot be distracted by a neighbor. I am here to hear what the Lord will say to me. That is my agenda for today. Everything else is background noise. I don't want to focus on that. Let's open our mouths and say, Lord, I have come hungry and thirsty with the desire that I'll be filled with your word. What do you have for me for today? What do you have for me for this week? What is your plan? What is your word for me, for my workplace, for my life, for my children? Let's open our mouths and say, Lord, we are here to hear from your word, not to be distracted. Father God, we bless your name. We glorify your name, Heavenly Father. Lord, we pray today, I will stand my watch, Heavenly Father, to hear what you will say to me, Heavenly Father. Each and every one of us, Lord, shall be focused, Lord. We shall not be distracted, Heavenly Father. Our minds shall not go astray, Lord, but we shall be focused to hear what you have for us, Lord. We pray, each and every one of us, Lord, may we come hungry and thirsty, Lord, for your word says, those who hunger and thirst for righteousness, they shall be filled, Lord. We pray we shall not go out empty stomach today, Lord. We shall not go out empty, Lord. But we shall be filled in this time, Father God, by your word, Heavenly Father. By your anointing, Heavenly Father. By your Holy Spirit, Father God. We bless your name. We glorify your name, Lord. We ask this prayer in Jesus' name. Amen. It continues to say in that verse 1, I will stand upon my watch and set me upon the tower and will watch to see what he will say unto me. And what shall I answer when I am? So if you've come with the mindset, Lord, I only want to hear blessings today, you might be disappointed. Because the full word of God is not just blessings, but it is also teaching, it is also correction, it is also direction. That's why the Bible says, let your mind be renewed. If God does not want to say anything for your mind to be renewed, why will he tell you, let your mind be renewed? If he just wants to confirm what you're thinking, we'll pray today when the word of correction comes. If the word of correction comes, if you are being convicted, don't get offended. Don't say, I don't want to hear this. But receive it, for it is for your own profiting. It is for your own good. God will not benefit from your correction. God has all that he needs. It is you and me who need the correction and the direction. Let's open our mouths and pray. We shall not be a people who will be offended by the word of God, but we will rather take his teaching and we will run with it. Let's pray. Father God, we bless your name. We glorify your name, Lord. I thank you, Father, for the word. Lord, let us be ready to receive the word that you have for us, Lord. Whatever the word in season is, Heavenly Father, if a word of blessing, good, Lord. But if it is a word of correction, Lord, let me be open. Let me be yielded. Let me be humble to receive that word, to accept it, Lord, and to apply it in my life, Lord. Show me the areas, Lord, where I need to be corrected, Lord. Show me the areas where I need to repent and return, Heavenly Father. Show me the areas where you want to build me up, Father God, where you want me to humble myself, Heavenly Father. We pray for ourselves, Lord. We shall not be offended, Lord. We shall not be proud against your word. We shall not be rebellious, Heavenly Father. But let us yield to the correction of your word, Lord. For whom you love, you chastise, Heavenly Father. We praise your name. We bless your name, Lord. We ask this prayer in Jesus' name. Amen. And verse 2 says, and the Lord answered me and said, write the vision and make it plain upon the tables, that he may run that readeth it. Let's read verse 3. For the vision is yet for an appointed time, but at the end it shall speak and not lie. Though it tarry, wait for it, because it will surely come. It will not tarry. Hallelujah. The word that comes, first of all, you have to run with it. Right? And when you have run with it, then you have to wait for it to be fulfilled in your life. With faith and patience, they receive the promises. We'll pray for patience, Lord. Help us to be patient. Help us not to be hasty. Help us not to be easily shaken in our faith. Help us not to be easily removed from your presence. Let's open our mouths and commit ourselves. Lord, I will remain standing till the vision has come to pass, till your word has come to pass, till the end. I have seen the end of your word, Heavenly Father. We bless your name. We glorify your name, Lord. Let us see the end of the promise, Lord. Let us receive it, Father God. And Lord, whatever may be, Father God, let us remain in faith till the end, Lord. For when we remain in faith, Heavenly Father, we continue to live just lives, Heavenly Father. We bless your name. We glorify your name, Lord. I pray for each and every one of us, Lord. Help us, Lord, to trust in you, Lord. Help us to wait upon you, Father God. We give you glory and honor and praise, Father. We ask this prayer in Jesus' name. In Jesus' name we pray. Amen. Amen.
1: We continue our message from Acts chapter 4 from verse 1. It says, and as they speak unto the people, the priests and the captain of the temple and the Sadducees came upon them. They came upon them as they spake unto the people, being grieved that they taught the people and preached through Jesus the resurrection from the dead. They were grieved. They were not happy. It didn't interest them that somebody had received his deliverance. It didn't interest them. Joy had come to a family. What they were more interested in was their position, to protect their position. Let me tell you, the greatest opposition to the truth is the religious establishment. It's the greatest opposition to the truth. And people who claim that they are Christians, let me tell you, they come up with all kinds of things that are not there, that are not scriptural at all. That's the greatest opposition to the gospel. It's religious leaders. Those profiting from established religion. They don't want people to be taught the truth. They don't want the truth to be taught either. When God showed me this and began to speak to me, the Holy Spirit, I remembered all the battles I went through here. People know you have the truth, yet they are battling. They want to stop you from doing the truth, from preaching the truth. You know, when you have the truth, the enemy can use anybody to discourage you from preaching the truth, from doing the truth. But as we know what Peter and the rest of them kept saying, who should we obey, man or God? When you have the understanding that God has called you for something and he has shown you what you ought to do, you don't have any reason to say, oh, this man or this woman or those people discourage me. It's only you that can discourage yourself. David came to a time, the Bible said he encouraged himself. And the Lord is God. He didn't need anybody to encourage him. So those who are against their liberty, those who don't want you to operate in the freedom that is in Christ, that's the greatest opposition to advancement of the kingdom of God. And it's your responsibility not to give up. And you know, they are the people that will set you up against the establishment. At different times, we had threats of, oh, you won't have this place, you will lose this slot, you will do this. Sorry to say, but I'll say it. Each of the administrative setup that have given that threat had ended up going, I'm still here. I'm telling you the truth. I'm in this setup. Each of them that had said, oh, if you don't get this, you don't get this, they end up going. When God showed me this thing, opened my eyes, said, check it. At different times, let me tell you, if you know how to fight a good fight of faith, holding on to eternal life, let them threaten you. In whatever form, let that threat come. The person that is threatening you is the person that will give up. You will not give up first. Are you hearing what I'm saying? Unless you're not fighting a good fight of faith, holding on to eternal life, purposing to do the will of God. I'm not telling you stories. Because God knows how to defend his work. God knows how to defend his people. You see, once the religious establishment gets you cornered, first they will conspire against you, then they will convince the political authority because they don't have the authority to execute what they are planning. Do you think that Pilate just came up from the earth and came after Jesus Christ? Was he concerned about the things of the religious settings of the Jews? There was no interest. He wasn't concerned. It was the religious establishment that was against Jesus Christ that now took up the case to Pilate. When you have this understanding that your greatest enemy for advancement is religious spirit, you will not know where to put the religious spirit. You will not allow religious spirit to disorganize you. I'll show you the scripture. Go to Matthew 26 from verse 3 to 5. Since then, assembled together the chief priests and the scribes and the elders of the people unto the palace of the high priest, who was called Caiaphas, and consulted that they might take Jesus by subtlety and kill him. They were the people who planned the killing, not Pilate, not the political leadership. But because they could not execute it, because they don't have the authority to execute it, but they know they can convince. He said, and consulted that they might take Jesus by subtlety and kill him. Verse 5. But they said, not on the feast day, lest there be an uproar among the people. See, that's the wisdom of the world, that the people are already identifying with Jesus. They knew that Jesus is the Messiah because they have ecclesiastical understanding. But they were disturbed that he was coming to destabilize the establishment. If you go to Matthew 27, we read again 1 to 2. Discover they don't have the power to execute their plan. So when the morning was come, all the chief priests and elders of the people took counsel against Jesus to put him to death. And when they had bound him, they led him away and delivered him to Pontius Pilate, the governor. And if you follow the story behind you, you discover Pilate was like, what is my business with this? What is my business with this? Let's read also verse 20 of that. Matthew 27, verse 20. But the chief priests and the elders persuaded the multitude that they should ask Barabbas and destroy Jesus. Pilate also wanted to release him, but they persuaded. Remember what Jesus told us, the disciples. I'm sure that's what the apostles also remember. They were not moved. Go to John 15, 18 to 21. If the world hates you, you know that it hated me before it hated you. When people want the world to like them, You haven't started at all. You know how the world will like you? When you speak like them. When you behave like them. When you compromise with them. They will like you. You are friends of everybody, yes, because you compromise with everybody. There's no way you can be friends to everybody. If you stand in the authority of the word of God, some may not like you because they are speaking the truth. They are speaking the word of God. Let me tell you, if you are a child of God and everybody likes you because you don't offend anybody, then the train to hell. Deliver yourself. I'm telling you the truth. Do I offend my children sometimes? Yes. I'm using my children as an example. If there's something I think is not right, I will speak out. I will not keep quiet. Will that person like me for that time? It doesn't matter to me. I've spoken the truth. To deliver him or her from the wrath to come. So if you are friends of everybody, and you can't tell the people the truth, you are in the world. You are part of the world. You are in the world, but you are not of the world. And that's what Jesus said here. If the world hates you, you know that it hated me before it hated you. 19. If you were of the world will love his own. Oh, I love that sister. I love that brother. If everybody says they love you, there's a problem. There's a problem somewhere. Including people in the world, do they love you? Oh, there's a problem. If you are the world will love his own. But because you are not of the world, but I'm choosing you out of the world, therefore the world hated you. Because he chose you out of the world, and he has sent you back to the world. To be a true representative of Christ, you are the light of the world. The world is full of darkness. How can you be light if you're also walking in darkness with the world? That's Jesus speaking. He prepared his apostles for the time to come. As he's preparing every one of us. Say, remember the word that I said unto you. The servant is not greater than his Lord. If they have persecuted me, they will also persecute you. If they have kept my saying, they will keep yours also. So it doesn't matter if people don't like you because you are standing in the authority of the word of God. It doesn't matter. You know, in the Bible, there was a king who said, that prophet will never speak anything good about me. Let it be that way. Oh, you are calling that man. You will just be talking about the scripture now. I don't want to hear it. Learn to stand in the authority of the word of God. The scripture is not to be argued. It's to be preached. It's to be spoken. If any challenge, if anything comes across your way, it's the word of God that you can show to that situation. And that's exactly what happened here. And as they spake unto the people, the priest and the captain of the temple and the Sadducees came upon them. You know, of course, the captain of the temple is there to protect the common interest of the religious establishment. The Sadducees, you know their problem? The problem they had was doctrinal. It was doctrinal. If you see, the Pharisees were not mentioned here. The Bible specifically did not mention the Pharisees here. He just said the chief priest, the priest, of course, some of them are also Pharisees. But he was specifically said the chief priest, the captain of the temple, and the Sadducees. Because the Sadducees were particular about the doctrine of Peter. So the word that Peter spoke, preaching, offended them. As you can see in Acts chapter 23. Go to verses 6 to 9. So all these were united against a perceived common enemy to protect their common interest. At times people may be united to protect their common interest, but it doesn't matter as long as you are with Christ, preaching the truth, doing the truth. let them gang up. The way they gang up, the way they come together, so will they be scattered. And you still be remaining. You still be remaining standing on the rock of your salvation. He said, but when Paul perceived that the one part were Sadducees and the other Pharisees, he cried out in the council, men and brethren, I'm a Pharisee. You see the wisdom of Paul? So I'm a Pharisee, the son of a Pharisee, of the hope and resurrection of the dead, I'm called in question. Do you know what Paul did here? He divided them immediately. He said the Sadducees against the Pharisees. Because you know why? The Sadducees do not believe in resurrection. So that was why they were offended with the message of Peter. Because Peter was talking about the resurrection of our Lord Jesus Christ. So let's read on. And when he had so said, there arose a dissension between the Pharisees and the Sadducees, and the multitude was divided. May God give you wisdom. Wisdom that your adversaries cannot stand. In Jesus' name. That's what you need, the wisdom of God. He continued. Say, for the Sadducees say that there is no resurrection, neither angel nor spirit. But the Pharisees confess both. So that was what offended the Sadducees based on what Peter was preaching. So they came upon them. As that scripture tells us in that Acts chapter 4 verse 1, said, and as they spake unto the people, the priests and the captain of the temple and the Sadducees came upon them. So they came upon them. What was their problem? Their problem is found in verse 2. That was their problem, why they came upon them. Not that Peter and John were not preaching the truth. They came upon them because they had touched an area that would set people at liberty, which they never wanted. They wanted to continue to control and manipulate the people. They came upon them. Acts chapter 4 verse 2 said, being grieved that they taught the people. Listen, they taught the people. The word of God is taught. Like Paul was writing to Timothy, he said, that which you have heard of me amongst many witnesses, I teach you, I commit it to you that you should be able to teach others. They taught the people and preached, which meant whatever that needed to be explained, exposed in the word of God, precept upon precept, they made sure that they thought that the people had the understanding what he was saying. That's why we take scripture with scripture. We manage scripture with scripture so that you can understand. That's why the Bible is called the book of the law. Precept upon precept. So they taught the people and preached through Jesus the resurrection from the dead. They preached that this same Jesus that you crucified, that God so loved the world and gave him, that whosoever believeth in him should not perish but have everlasting life. That this same Jesus you crucified did not remain on the cross. He has shed his blood for the remission of our sins. He was buried. He did not remain in the grave. He has resurrected, he's ascended, and he's seated on the right-hand side of God Almighty, interceding for us. So they were not comfortable at all with the message. Because his message of life, his message of truth. Jesus came to give us life, life abundantly. Satan came to kill, to steal, to destroy. So they were not comfortable that these people are being set free from the bondage of religion. Do you know there's bondage in religion? What God has called you into is relationship. What we have is a relationship with God through his son, Jesus Christ. So he came to set them free. See what Jesus said concerning this kind of people who were grieved. In Matthew 23 verse 13, say, but woe unto you, scribes and Pharisees, hypocrites, for you shut up the kingdom of heaven against men. For you neither go in yourselves, neither suffer ye them that are entry to go in. That's what you find in religion. They are not ready for you to have access, to have a personal relationship with God through Jesus Christ. And they are not ready to teach you the way to go in, because they are not also going in. So they are blocked. Don't go anywhere. Just stay, stay, stay. That's what religion does to people. Oh, we belong to this. Don't you know that all those these things are mushrooms? That this is a mega church. This is a massive church. This is the first church. Listen, salvation is personal. Don't deceive yourself. Salvation is personal. If you are not in a place that you are taught the truth, so that you can walk in the truth and make heaven free. Because it's not group that is going to go to heaven. Everybody will give account of himself. You can't say, oh, don't you know I belong to this mega church, this first church. Peter didn't establish anyone anyway. Jesus is the rock. If you don't belong here, you can't make heaven. It's a lie of the devil. It's religion. It's religious spirit. And that's what is holding many people. Religious spirit is what is holding them. They have heard the truth. They have seen the truth. But they are not ready to take a step of faith. And say, if I perish, I perish. I will go the way of the Lord. I will walk in the way of the Lord. I will follow the truth that is in the gospel. They still want to maintain the status quo. They still want to maintain the relationship of human beings, not the relationship of God. Give me Jesus. Can take every other thing. You know what the book of Jude told us? By the Spirit of God. Jude is only one chapter. For those of you who have never heard Jude, you've been hearing every other day, you don't hear Jude often. But look at what he said. He said, that one chapter, one passage, I challenge you, read it from time to time. It's loaded. It's like a summary of things to come and things that are expected of you. Jude, the servant of Jesus Christ and brother of James, to them that are sanctified by God, the Father, and preserved in Jesus Christ and called. He's talking to all of us who have been called, who are preserved, who are sanctified. He continues, mercy unto you and peace and love be multiplied. Beloved, when I gave all diligence to write unto you of the common salvation, it was needful for me to write unto you and exhort you that you should earnestly contend for the faith which was once delivered unto the saints. Say, contend with it. Don't allow anything to take it away from you. Hold tight to it. For there are certain men crept in unawares who were before ordained to this condemnation. Ungodly men, turning the grace of our God into lasciviousness and denying the only Lord God and our Lord Jesus Christ. I will therefore put you in remembrance. Though you once knew this, how that the Lord, having saved the people out of the land of Egypt, afterward destroyed them that believed not. This sentence alone nullifies all those people who preach that once saved, saved forever. It's a lie of the devil. It's a lie from the pit of hell. You can't take the grace of God for granted. Should we continue in sin so that grace will abound? Paul asked, say, God forbid. The grace of God works with the truth. You can't say you're operating in the grace of God and you are living anyhow. So he told them, contend. Paul put it in another way. He said, fight a good fight of faith. Holding on to eternal life. Let nothing take you away. from eternal life. No friends, no relations, nothing. Hold it. So that at the end you can say, like Paul said, I fought a good fight. I finished my course. And I've kept the faith. You need to keep the faith. That's why you say, contend. Let nothing take it away from you. So the apostles, they taught these people. They preached to them. For faith coming by hearing, and hearing by the word of God. They were not ashamed of the gospel of our Lord Jesus Christ, for it is the power of God unto salvation to everyone that believes. They were not ashamed. And they were not careful to preach it. They were bold to speak forth the truth of the word of God. And the Bible said they preached through Jesus the resurrection from the dead. The centrality of their message was Jesus. That's what Paul said. I can't not to know any other thing other than Jesus, him crucified. That's the message. They preached the total gospel. And of course, they preached resurrection, which was the point of offense to the Sadducees. Yeah, we preach the total gospel. We don't remove anything. I'm not somebody who preach partial gospel to keep people. Never. I preach the total gospel because it's for your own good. When the gospel is diluted or something is removed or added, it will never help you. When it's preached so that you feel comfortable, it will never help you. When the truth is preached, even if you're uncomfortable with the truth, at the end, you know you were told the truth. It's now your responsibility either to take the truth or not to take it. They preached resurrection. They knew that the Sadducees were there. They were not afraid to preach that because they preached the truth. They were not telling stories. They preached what happened. As 2 Corinthians chapter 4, verse 13 to 14 tells us this. Says, we having the same spirit of faith, according as it's written, I believe and therefore have I spoken. We also believe and therefore speak, knowing that he which raised up the Lord Jesus shall raise up us also by Jesus and shall present us with you. So it's like, why will I have this message of resurrection? Because that's the power that will also raise me sometime. They preach the total counsel of the Lord. The scripture said in that Acts chapter 4 from verse 1, again I read, and as they spake unto the people, the priests and the captain of the temple and the Sadducees came upon them. Verse 2, being grieved that they taught the people and preached through Jesus the resurrection from the dead. Verse 3, and they laid hands on them and put them in hold unto the next day, for it was now even time. They are trying to silence them for good work done. Christ anointed them, and they were doing good works. The Sadducees and the priests were now trying to silence them. So they put them on hold. That's in custody. Their own private prison. Because they are not supposed to have a prison. That's kidnapping. But their main purpose was to silence them. Listen, it doesn't matter how the enemy tries to silence you. You are the only one who can silence yourself. You are the only one that can silence yourself. The Bible said in that verse 4, howbeit, many of them which had the word believed, and the number of the men was about 5,000. Paul writes it to Timothy, had this to say in 2 Timothy chapter 2, from verse 8 to 10. So remember that Jesus Christ of the seed of David was raised from the dead, according to my gospel. Wherein I suffer trouble as an evildoer, even unto bonds. But the word of God is not bound. they could silence them. But the word has gone forth already. The word of God was not banned. Through their mouth, the word has been sent forth and already produced results and was producing more results. Not only that healings came, but salvation came. Verse 10. Therefore, I endure all things for the elect's sake, that they may also obtain the salvation which is in Christ Jesus with eternal glory. Do you know why we cannot keep silent? That's what he's telling us. There are many people out there that need to get what you already have. There are many souls out there that need to come to the seven knowledge of the word of God. That's why we don't need to keep silent. Let nothing silence you. The word of God is not bound. Even if they want to silence you one way or the other, there are different ways they can silence you. It may not be putting you in prison. It may be just bringing one form of discouragement or the other. Have I been discouraged before? Seriously, terribly. Because the next person with you can help you to remain in that discouragement or can help you to lift you up. It was simply the enemy trying to say, let's silence this man from preaching. Because that was it. Many people didn't understand that. Because through this ministry, many people were being healed. Many miracles were being done. Many people were receiving salvation. It was like, if we can frustrate this man, then the word of God will not continue. The word of God is not bound. That same word of God that is not bound. Once you understand this and you are persuaded, and he who has called you is faithful, all you just need is a little encouragement. You'll be ignited again. That's all I needed. Discouragement is a beast. The enemy wants to use something to hold you down, that you not continue to make progress. If there is anything that the enemy has purposed to use to hold you down without making progress, I stand in the authority of the commission upon my life, and I decree here and now, in the name of Jesus Christ of Nazareth, rise up and walk. You shall come out of that pit wherein there is no water, so that you begin to give praise to the holy name of the Lord again. In Jesus' name, amen.
2: Hallelujah. Blessed be the God and Father of our Lord Jesus Christ, the Father of mercies and God of all comfort, who comforts us in all our tribulations, that we may be able to comfort those who are in any trouble with the comfort with which we ourselves are comforted by God. Thank you again, Abba Father, for the word and message of life today. Thank you for the life and truth which Jesus came to give mankind. For your love, Father, you gave us Jesus, that whoever believes in him will not perish but have everlasting life. And to as many as receive him, then he gave the power to become the sons of God. Thank you for the grace to the believers, in that you have not given them the spirit of fear, but of love, of power, and of a sound mind. Thank you, Father, for the example this day of the boldness, love, and power of a sound mind that walked in Peter and John. May we receive grace and walk in this wisdom, knowing that by obedience and in nothing should we be terrified by any adversary. In Jesus' name we pray, amen. We take our Bible reading for prayers from the book of Acts chapter 4 verse 1. It says, now as they spoke to the people. Oh, hallelujah, praise God. See what followed next. 11 groups of people and groups, each with their oppositions in kind and content, rose up against Peter and John. See, in verse 1, we have the priests, the captain of the temple, and the Sadducees. Verse 5 says, their rulers, elders, and scribes, as well as Annas the high priest.

0: righteous will stand firm against every opposition of all sorts, even of the sinners, the unbelievers, to whom they go to preach Jesus, knowing that their labor is not in vain. Let us pray. Father, in the name of Jesus, we pray for believers, preachers, ministers, servants of Jesus Christ, and ask that they will remain strong and bold in the anointing of the Holy Spirit in them, knowing that the Lord their God is with them, guiding them. Father, may we remain steadfast, standing on the word alone and immovable in the truth, always abounding in the work of the Lord. May your people, O Lord God, remain unshakable, walking in faith and the victory of Jesus Christ, who causes us to triumph, who has overcome the world. May your people, O Lord God, continue to put on the whole armor of God so we can stand against the wiles of the devil. Knowing whom we have believed and are persuaded, Father, we pray that nothing shall separate us from the love of Christ, neither tribulation, nor distress, nor persecution, nor famine, nor nakedness, nor perils, nor sword. And though we may be killed all day for your sake, Jesus, we declare in all these things, we are more than conquerors through you, Jesus, who loved us. We pray, Abba Father, that believers will be persuaded that neither death, nor life, nor angels, nor principalities, nor powers, nor things present, nor things to come, nor heights, nor depths, nor any created thing shall be able to separate them from the love of God, which is in Christ Jesus our Lord. Thank you, Abba Father. In Jesus' name we pray. Amen. The book of Joshua chapter 1 verse 9 bears another charge with which we are going to pray. There the Lord God says, and I read, "Have I not commanded you? Be strong and of good courage. Do not be afraid nor be dismayed, for the Lord your God is with you wherever you go." Hallelujah. We thank God we have the God of heaven who is with us wherever we go. We have a Father in heaven who has not given us the spirit of fear, but of love, of power, and of a sound mind. Courage. This is what Peter and John had to be able to share the gospel and preach Jesus in the face of opposition, threat, and fear. Because they understood what Proverbs chapter 30 verses 29 and 30 says. There are three things which are majestic in pace. Yes, four, which are stately in walk. 30, a lion which is mighty among beasts and does not turn away from any. Hallelujah. And the righteous are as bold as lion. So we don't turn away from any. The Lord God will open great and effectual doors for evangelism, for the revival of men, and for the glory of Jesus to be revealed. So we are going to pray that in nothing we shall be terrified by any adversary. Open your mouth and pray that nothing will stop you from the work of advancing the truth of Jesus and of the kingdom of God. Let's pray. Ask the Lord for grace to remain courageous and courage not to turn away from any situation or opposition. Let us pray. Father, we thank you for the grace in your word and instruction to believers to be of good courage, that you shall strengthen their hearts. Yes, all who hope in the Lord. Thank you, Father, for our hope is in you, Lord. Thank you for your promise and assurance that the Lord, he it is that goes before thee and will be with thee. He will not fail thee, neither forsake thee. Fear not, neither be discouraged. We thank you, great and mighty God, as your people receive strength and courage, drawn from the knowledge of the truth in your word, that the fear and the dread of us shall be on every beast of the earth, on every bird of the air, on all that move on the earth, and all the fish of the sea. Your word says they are given into our hands. May believers in Jesus continue to operate in this soundness of mind, O Lord God. Yes, the threats and discouragement powers may be, but God's power is a greater power. Our God, our Father, you are omnipotent. Thank you, for you are always with us, for us, and in us. And so, Father, we receive grace to remain courageous, not to turn away from any. In Jesus' name we pray, amen. Hallelujah. In Isaiah 54, the Lord God says in verse 16, "Behold, I have created the blacksmith who blows the coals in the fire, who brings forth an instrument for his work, and I have created the spoiler to destroy." Verse 17, he says, "But no weapon formed against you shall prosper, and every tongue which rises against you in judgment, you shall condemn. This is the heritage of the servants of the Lord, and their righteousness is from me, says the Lord." The greatest opposition to the advancement of the kingdom of God is the spirit of religion. Thank God we belong to an ever-increasing and ever-advancing kingdom. Despite the opposition, the Bible says in that Acts chapter 4, verse 4, "However, many of those who heard the word believed, and the number of the men came to be about 5,000. The Lord added souls. The number increased from 3,000 to 5,000. Hallelujah. We are going to pray and condemn the tongue of religious spirits, wrong doctrines, wrong teachings, false teachings, lies in hypocrisy. We are going to pray that only the pure and unadulterated word and the truth of Jesus will be preached, and the Lord will add daily to the churches such as should be saved. Let us pray. Abba Father, in the name of Jesus, we pray, Lord, add to the church daily such as should be saved. In Jesus' name, Father, we pray that on all platforms where Jesus Christ is being preached, he shall be preached in truth. The word of God shall sound out pure and unadulterated, not in men's wisdom, but in demonstration of the Spirit and of power, that men's faith will be on the power of God. In Jesus' name, we condemn the tongues of religion, the tongues of wrong doctrines, the tongues of false prophets speaking and teaching lies in hypocrisy and adulterations of the truth of the gospel of Jesus Christ. And our Father, as the foundation of our faith remains the Lord Jesus, the rock of salvation, whom you have given a name above all names, we declare, standing in the power in the name of Jesus, to all these wrong forces, lift up your heads, O ye gates of religion, of oppositions and hindrances to the entrance of God's words into nations and into the hearts of men. And I declare that every mountain shall be brought low, every valley shall be filled, every knee shall bow, and every tongue confess the Lordship of Jesus to the glory of the Father. By the blood of Jesus, we come against and silence principalities, powers, rulers of the darkness of this age, spiritual hosts of wickednesses in the heavenly places, which hardens men's hearts and lead them to reject the truth of Jesus. We pray, Lord, that as your people persevere to lift the name of Jesus, that souls will be drawn to you. Many will hear and believe you and be reconciled in Jesus' name. Father, as they hear the word, may they believe with their hearts and confess the Lordship of Jesus Christ. May every lawful captive of the devil be set free by your word. Father, give men the heart of flesh. Pour out your spirit. Create in them a clean heart and renew a right spirit within them, that they may recover themselves out of the snare of the devil. In Jesus' name we proclaim and declare, amen. Hallelujah. Is there any still lame today or crippled in any form? God wants you to be raised in Jesus, receive life, and be revived. God wants you to return to Him. God wants you to come to Him, begin a walk with Him by faith. So, why not accept Jesus today to receive and come into the joy of salvation that you may declare God's praise? People are waiting to see even you begin to preach the truth of Jesus in demonstration of the Spirit and the power of God. So, why not come to Jesus now? Come, I say come, and be blessed. In Jesus' name, amen and amen.
1: Revival now. Reviving the minister, the family, and the nations.

0: God is good. And all the time. God is good.
1: God is good.
0: And all the time.
1: God is good.